0: On to eastbound 518 from 99 to the scene. SeaTac Airport to the Renton VMAC is now 26 minutes. In Parkland, eastbound 512 after State Route 7, a medical emergency backing things up from I-5 to the scene. I'm Anna D. Kixi Traffic.
1: NBC News Radio, I'm Scott Carr. President Trump is not saying if the U.S. will join Saudi Arabia and order strikes on Iran-backed Houthi rebels. When asked if he'd made a decision by reporters today, Trump only said the Houthis are behaving very badly. Houthi strikes on a Saudi airport over the weekend killed more than a dozen people, including one American, and injured hundreds of others. President Trump's campaigning blitz continues in Alaska today. He's campaigning for Republican Senator Dan Sullivan and Congressman Nick Begich at a rally in Wasilla. Trump's set to visit Arizona, Montana, and Georgia later this week. Six Flags Amusement Parks say they're closing down several of their giant roller coasters at several different amusement parks in the U.S. and Canada after a rider at Six Flags over Georgia fell to his death on one of them Monday.
2: It happened on the Goliath roller coaster at Six Flags over Georgia on Monday. A man plunged to the ground, hitting multiple parts of the ride on his way down. There's no word yet on what caused the tragedy, but the ride is known for high speeds and sharp turns, and Six Flags says out of an abundance of caution, it's temporarily closing down similar roller coasters, including Nitro in New Jersey, Fury 325 and Thunder Striker in North Carolina, and its other Goliath ride at Six Flags Magic Mountain in California. I'm Sarah Lee Kessler.
1: The man found guilty of murdering rapper Tupac Shakur back in 1996 was sentenced today to 40 years to life in prison. The judge in the case spoke before sentencing Dwayne Davis in a Las Vegas courtroom today, telling Davis that it didn't matter how much of a productive life he'd lived after Tupac's murder.
3: I'm here to tell you that's not how this works, okay? You don't get to take a man from his family. You don't get to take his very life, his whole future from him, and just walk away from it.
1: The 63-year-old was found guilty of orchestrating Tupac's killing near the Las Vegas Strip. Scott Carr, NBC News Radio.
4: This is a Bloomberg Money Minute. A shocking story about one of the nation's biggest banks, Bank of America, fined $1.2 billion by the Treasury Department for what it calls egregious and continued money laundering and sanctions violations linked to Chinese and Latin American networks. Earlier, a mostly strong start to the new third quarter earnings season today from some of the nation's biggest banks, but they are warning about the impact of higher interest rates and high inflation, and that weighed on investors today, along with worries about overspending on AI and oil closing slightly higher above 94 bucks a barrel. At the close, the Dow was down 180 points, the Nasdaq lost 42, the S&P lost 2. Now, those numbers were lower earlier today, but turned around a bit after the head of the New York Federal Reserve Bank says he expects one interest rate hike this year and none next year. And for the first time in more than three decades, Formula One racing will return to Africa in the next decade with the Rwanda Grand Prix. Tom Busby, Bloomberg Radio.
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10: On this Tuesday, more clouds out there. It is going to be dry across most of the area, possibly a light rain shower near the Canadian border at times. But otherwise, a mainly cloudy day. High temperatures in the upper 50s to lower 60s. More of the same on Wednesday, and then one more big warm-up. High temperatures pushing 70 again on Thursday and into Friday. From the Cairo 7 Pinpoint Weather Center, I'm Chief Meteorologist Morgan Palmer, and that's your latest Kixie forecast.
11: Thank you, Mr. Palmer. Yeah, I'm wearing my zip-up hoodie, and it is zipped up. It is that kind of day. It's AM 880 KIXI. This is Seth Thompson. We have some music for you, and I announced this yesterday, and we have the return of radio dramas. So 8 o'clock, when radio was, I'll tell you what's in store for you in a little bit, but we got to get to the spinners. Jimi Hendrix and Robbie Dupree also in this music set.

I was totally mystified. I like to check what today is. You know, today is like the National Day of Bananas or whatever. Well, today is National Failure Day, which sounds negative, but it's actually a kind of positive thing. It's a put together by a Finnish organization, and they said, hey, learn from your mistakes. Everybody makes mistakes. The best thing you can do is learn from them. So this next Al Green song is dedicated to teenage me, who didn't know that when a girl continually played Al Green to me, I guess that means that they wanted to date me. I didn't know.

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0: 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And you know what else will help you get home effectively? That's right, Anna D. She's effective.
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2: Haha, thanks, Seth. We have an accident in Renton, northbound 405 near the Valley Freeway in the right lane. The backup onto State Route 518 from 99 onto 405. Southbound I-5 struggling between Tukwila and Fife off and on. Tukwila to Tacoma, a 39-minute drive. Tukwila to Northgate takes 47 minutes. Shoreline to Everett, give yourself 27 minutes. Bellevue to Linwood, 36 minutes. SeaTac Airport to Newcastle, 27, and Shoreline to Seattle, a 25-minute drive. I'm Anna D. Kixie Traffic.
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0: Someone came to my school growing up and showed me how to walk the dog. The Yo-Yo Group. I bought so many Dunkin' Yo-Yos, you would not believe it. Jerry Butler, only the strong survive, especially in the yo-yo world. 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
1: I remember my first love affair. Somehow or another, the whole darn thing went wrong. But my mama had some great advice, so I thought I'd put it in the words of this song.

0: So I love playing good music here on AM88 KIXI. Police, I love the Police. They got together, and one of the last songs that they ever did was a remix in 1986 of Don't Stand So Close to Me. If you ever want to hear a band phoning it in, Don't Stand So Close to Me, the 1986 mix. It's really bad. But somebody who's really good is Anna D. She's good at giving traffic. She's good at everything that she's ever tried. She makes a mean thing of bread, and her banana milkshakes cannot be beat.
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2: Wait, you've had my Anna banana milkshakes? Lucky you. Unlucky all y'all, because we had an accident. It finally cleared from northbound 405 in Renton near 167. Still slow going down the hill on eastbound 518 towards Renton. Tukwila to Tacoma is a 39-minute drive. Westbound West Yellow bridges are filling up. Westbound 520 from the eastern high-rise. Westbound I-90 from Island Crest Way to the eastern high-rise. Southbound I-5 heavy through Linwood. So is northbound 405 through Mount Lake Terrace. I'm Anna D. Kixie traffic.
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0: All right, I got some music as we continue the 5 p.m. hour here on AM 880 KIXI. Dolly Parton and Kenny Rogers. No, not singing together. I'm going to play a Dolly Parton, and then I'm going to play a Kenny Rogers. Deal?
1: Deal.

on a warm summer's evening, on a train bound for nowhere, I met up with a gambler. We were both too tired to sleep, so we took turns of staring

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1: A one-car bicyclist accident on northbound 527 at 196th Street in Snohomish County near Kennard Corner, north of Thrasher's Corner. We also have an accident reported in Pierce County, westbound 16 at Burnham Drive, two-car fender bender on the shoulder, a little bit heavy approaching that. An accident did clear from northbound 405 near the Valley Freeway. Still heavy moving from eastbound 518 onto northbound 405, and Tukwila to Northgate is a 47-minute drive, Shoreland to Everett 27, and a DKC traffic.
2: NBC News Radio, I'm Scott Carr. A former fiancé of Donald Trump Jr., Kimberly Guilfoyle, has resigned as U.S. ambassador to Greece. This after Guilfoyle denied accusations that she had asked a businessman and Trump supporter to pay off her $100,000 credit card debt in exchange for better access to the administration. New White House Press Secretary Katie Zakaria told reporters today Guilfoyle was asked to step down. The Vatican says Pope Leo has been diagnosed with lung cancer. After the 71-year-old American-born pontiff underwent surgery today to remove a growth from his lung, the Pope said Sunday doctors had found a nodule in his lung and that it was detected at a very early stage. The man who fell to his death from a Six Flags Over Georgia roller coaster Monday has been identified as 42-year-old Hassan Kareem, whom Liz Kennedy reports worked for the Atlanta Public School System.
3: The tragic event happened on the Goliath roller coaster on Monday. According to police, Kareem was ejected from the ride and struck other patrons before falling beneath the attraction. Four other people were injured in the incident. The ride, which reaches about 70 miles per hour, stands about 200 feet tall. A statement by Atlanta Public Schools was released on Tuesday and read that Kareem's presence and impact will be deeply missed by our students, staff, and all those whose lives he touched. I'm Liz Kennedy.
2: The California man found guilty of murdering rapper Tupac Shakur in 1996 was sentenced today to 40 years to life in prison. Shakur's death remained unsolved for years. 63-year-old Dwayne Davis, the only person ever charged in the murder, was sentenced today in a Las Vegas courtroom. President Trump continues campaigning. He's in Alaska today supporting Senator Dan Sullivan and Congressman Nick Begich at a rally in Wasilla. Scott Carr, NBC News Radio.
4: This is a Bloomberg Money Minute. A shocking story about one of the nation's biggest banks, Bank of America, fined $1.2 billion by the Treasury Department for what it calls egregious and continued money laundering and sanctions violations linked to Chinese and Latin American networks. Earlier, a mostly strong start to the new third quarter earnings season today from some of the nation's biggest banks, but they are warning about the impact of higher interest rates and high inflation, and that weighed on investors today, along with worries about overspending on AI and oil closing slightly higher above 94 bucks a barrel. At the close, the Dow was down 180 points, the Nasdaq lost 42, the S&P lost 2. Now, those numbers were lower earlier today, but turned around a bit after the head of the New York Federal Reserve Bank says he expects one interest rate hike this year and none next year. And for the first time in more than three decades, Formula One racing will return to Africa in the next decade with the Rwanda Grand Prix. Tom Busby, Bloomberg Radio.
5: On this Tuesday, more clouds out there. It is going to be dry across most of the area, possibly a light rain shower near the Canadian border at times, but otherwise a mainly cloudy day. High temperatures in the upper 50s to lower 60s. More of the same on Wednesday, and then one more big warm-up. High temperatures pushing 70 again on Thursday and into Friday. From the Cairo 7 Pinpoint Weather Center, I'm Chief Meteorologist Morgan Palmer, and that's your latest Kixie forecast.
6: 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We got some nice variety. I have laid it out bare for you. Kingsmen, I love garage rock. Mungo Jerry, just a good old time, kind of reminds me of summertime. Hollies, classic. Hurricane Smith, also classic. I'm going to lead the way with The Fix, though. So, one of my favorite 80s bands. Didn't put out a lot of music, but boy, the stuff that they did put out delights me to no end. Not Red Skies, no. I'm going to start off with Stand or Fall. It's AM 880 KIXI.

0: 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Better even than Flintstones when they were advertising Marlboro cigarettes. It is AM880KIXI. A great John Hyatt, a soulful John Hyatt, will be gracing us with his presence in just a few minutes. But first and foremost, Anna D will be gracing us with her wonderful presence right now for a Kixie Traffic Report.
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2: I did not know that about the Flintstones. Mind blown. But if you can believe it, traffic is winding down nicely. But we do have heavy traffic still, both directions of I-5 into downtown. Southbound I-5 starting at Ravenna to the Ship Canal. Northbound I-5 from I-90 to the Ship Canal. SeaTac Airport to Newcastle, a 19-minute drive. Bellevue to Tukwila, 41 minutes, a 22-minute delay. And a minor fender bender westbound 16 at Burnham Drive on the shoulder, but not much of a slowdown. I'm Anna D, Kixie Traffic.
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2: I do, and it is one classy mug. You definitely want one. And traffic is winding down nicely, but we do have overnight construction, including northbound 405. Two lanes will close in Kirkland tonight. Eastbound 522, two lanes will close at 9 between Campus Way and I-405. Three lanes will be closed northbound 405 in Bellevue from 9 p.m. to 4:30 a.m. Two lanes will close southbound 405 from the West Valley Highway to I-5 at 9:30. I'm Anna D, Kixie Traffic.
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1: NBC News Radio, I'm Scott Carr. The White House says an ex-fiancée of Donald Trump Jr., Kimberly Guilfoyle, has been asked to leave her post as U.S. ambassador to Greece. This after Guilfoyle denied accusations that she'd asked a businessman and Trump supporter to pay off her $100,000 credit card debt in exchange for better access to the Trump administration. At a press briefing today, new White House press secretary Katie Zakaria said Guilfoyle had been asked to resign and they wish her well. We've learned the identity of the man who fell to his death from a Six Flags Over Georgia roller coaster Monday. Liz Kennedy reports it was 42-year-old Hassan Kareem of Atlanta.
2: The tragic event happened on the Goliath roller coaster on Monday. Kareem worked for Atlanta Public Schools. According to police, Kareem was ejected from the ride and struck other patrons before falling beneath the attraction. Four other people were injured in the incident. The ride, which reaches about 70 miles per hour, stands about 200 feet tall. A statement by Atlanta Public Schools was released on Tuesday and read that Kareem's presence and impact will be deeply missed by our students, staff, and all those whose lives he touched.
1: 3 weeks until the midterm elections, and President Trump is still stumping, this time in Wasilla, Alaska tonight, urging supporters to re-elect Republican Senator Dan Sullivan, again warning of the consequences of a Democratic victory.
3: I've done more for this state than any other state in the union, and they'll repeal it immediately.
1: This week, Trump's also set to visit Arizona, Montana, and Georgia. The Archdiocese of Los Angeles among those encouraging Catholics to pray for Pope Leo XIV after the Vatican announced Tuesday the Pope has lung cancer and is recovering from surgery. During Sunday prayers, Pope Leo announced that doctors had found a small localized nodule in his lung, which the Holy See press office says now doctors have removed. Scott Carr, NBC News Radio.
4: This is a Bloomberg Money Minute. A shocking story about one of the nation's biggest banks, Bank of America, fined $1.2 billion by the Treasury Department for what it calls egregious and continued money laundering and sanctions violations linked to Chinese and Latin American networks. Earlier, a mostly strong start to the new third quarter earnings season today from some of the nation's biggest banks, but they are warning about the impact of higher interest rates and high inflation, and that weighed on investors today, along with worries about overspending on AI and oil closing slightly higher above 94 bucks a barrel. At the close, the Dow was down 180 points, the Nasdaq lost 42, the S&P lost 2. Now, those numbers were lower earlier today, but turned around a bit after the head of the New York Federal Reserve Bank says he expects one interest rate hike this year and none next year. And for the first time in more than three decades, Formula One racing will return to Africa in the next decade with the Rwanda Grand Prix. Tom Busby, Bloomberg Radio.
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19: On this Tuesday, more clouds out there. It is going to be dry across most of the area, possibly a light rain shower near the Canadian border at times. But otherwise, a mainly cloudy day. High temperatures in the upper 50s to lower 60s. More of the same on Wednesday, and then one more big warm-up. High temperatures pushing 70 again on Thursday and into Friday. From the Cairo 7 Pinpoint Weather Center, I'm Chief Meteorologist Morgan Palmer, and that's your latest Kixie forecast.
20: Thank you, Mr. Palmer. It's AM 880 KIXI. This is Seth Thompson. It's the 7 o'clock, and that means that we are 1 hour away from the return of the radio dramas. When Radio Was is kicking off at 8 o'clock this evening here on Kixie. But the music this hour, second to none. To none, I say. And speaking of seconds, let's have a second of the Four Tops. That's leading the way. Ain't No Woman Like the One I Got.

in the dull and commonplace occurrences of day-to-day living, one thing stands out as a completely unique experience.

0: Man, sometimes after I go for a run, I can hear my heartbeat for a long time afterwards. It's AM880KIXI. We are coming back with a world-famous Kixie duet, this time with Marvin Gaye and Kim Weston. They heard it through the grapevine, and they are going to sing it loudly and proudly. And we have some Jimmy Buffett for fun, some Tracy Chapman for soul. We got a great servant, and that's happening in just 1 minute here on Seattle's Retro Radio. AM880KIXI.
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We are playing a lot of new stuff here on AM 880 KIXI. I say new, I mean like 70s and 80s, and sometimes 90s scattered in there. But we hit the standards. Don't worry about that. Let's do an Elvis Presley, and then let's do a Frank and Nancy Sinatra duet. We do the standards. We do the basics. We do the important stuff.

0: 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But we have John Lennon and Doobie Brothers lined up for you, too. So, it's a great evening in the great Pacific Northwest here on AM 880 KIXI.
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In what is soon to be coming to be my favorite time of the evening, it's time for me to head out, but it's time for me to tell you what's in store for When Radio Was. We have our radio drama starting up at 8 o'clock this evening. It's a two-parter, as always. Broadway is my beat, Sherman Gates, here on AM880KIXI, and then an exciting episode of Mary Foster, Editor's Daughter. And as per usual, it's episode number 2432. I can't tell you. I don't remember off the top of my head what 2432 is, but we will experience it together in just a little bit. Have a good night. I will talk to you tomorrow. Hey, Beatles.

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1: NBC News Radio, I'm Scott Carr. The Vatican says Pope Leo has been diagnosed with lung cancer. The 71-year-old American-born pontiff underwent surgery today to remove a growth from his lung. During prayer Sunday at St. Peter's Square, the Pope had said doctors recently found a nodule in his lung and that it was detected at a very early stage. The Vatican said today's surgery was successful and confirmed his diagnosis. President Trump's been holding a rally in Wasilla, Alaska tonight.
2: And nobody's done more for Alaska than Donald J. Trump, that I can tell you.
1: Urging supporters to re-elect Republican Senator Dan Sullivan and supporting Congressman Nick Begich. Trump asked Alaskans to reject a ballot measure that would give voters ranked choice voting, in which they can rank candidates in order of preference rather than choosing just one.
2: It's a scam. It's a Democrat scam. And you got to repeal it. You got to get out. If for no other reason, you got to repeal rank choice.
1: This week, Trump also campaigns in Arizona, Montana, and Georgia. A former fiancée of Donald Trump Jr., Kimberly Guilfoyle, who'd been taken on by the Trump administration as the U.S. ambassador to Greece, is out of that position.
3: The White House says she was asked to resign after allegations she tried to get a businessman to pay off about $100,000 in American Express credit card debt in exchange for access to the administration. The former fiance of Donald Trump Jr. says it was an honor to serve and has denied the claim. President Trump telling reporters, quote, "We're not happy with the situation." I'm Monica Nelson.
1: Health officials in Georgia say a new measles case in Macon may be connected to the larger outbreak of measles in Pennsylvania. Georgia's Department of Health confirms the case today, noting the patient had contact with someone who'd caught the virus out of state. This year alone, Pennsylvania's reported more than 1,100 cases. Scott Carr, NBC News Radio.
4: On this Tuesday, more clouds out there. It is going to be dry across most of the area, possibly a light rain shower near the Canadian border at times. But otherwise, a mainly cloudy day. High temperatures in the upper 50s to lower 60s. More of the same on Wednesday, and then one more big warm-up. High temperatures pushing 70 again on Thursday and into Friday. From the Cairo 7 Pinpoint Weather Center, I'm Chief Meteorologist Morgan Palmer, and that's your latest Kixie forecast.
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9: I'm Greg Bell, and coming up, we open with an NYPD detective named Danny Clover. And later, it's our weekly visit to Valley Springs, as we'll check in on Mary Foster, the editor's daughter. When Broadway Is My Beat debuted on CBS Radio in February of 1949, it originated out of New York City, and Anthony Ross was Clover. Now, that summer, production relocated to Hollywood, and when producer-director Elliot Lewis took over the series, he transformed it into a radio masterpiece. Lewis utilized his preferred writing team of Morton Fine and David Friedkin, and the lead role was now handled by the Canadian-born son of Icelandic parents, Larry Thor. In this offering, Thor is supported by Charles Calvert as Sergeant Tartaglia, with Joe Forte, Mary Jane Croft, Paul Dubov, Junius Matthews, Herb Rawlinson, and Joyce McCluskey. It's from December 3rd, 1949.
10: Broadway's My Beat. 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
11: Broadway's My Beat, with Larry Thor as Detective Danny Clover.
10: to midnight, Broadway is a place that pulls up stakes. Wives lead husbands home to their cages. Bartenders sweep up the sawdust and a few drunken clowns. A tired voice invites you to a sideshow.
12: Hi, mister. Try the Palace of Fun.
10: And you keep walking. And then a voice calls your name.
13: Hey, Danny! Wait a minute, Danny! Danny!
10: And it's the voice of Maxie Stern, manager of the most colossal, most stupendous, most nothing movie crib on Broadway.
13: Danny, come quick, huh? Real quick.
10: Hi, Maxie.
13: Hi, Danny. Come quick, please, huh?
10: Well, what's the matter? Somebody doesn't like the picture?
13: Worse than that. He's sitting in a loge and he won't go home, and the picture is long since over.
10: Well, maybe he's waiting for the prices to change.
13: I don't think so, Danny.
10: No?
13: No, I think the gentleman who was occupying my loge is dead.
10: Come quick, huh, Maxie?
13: Yeah. The way we discovered him, Danny, is one of my charwomen who sweeps out the dump, the theater, was sweeping out the loges. This gentleman, she can't politely budge, so she calls a private.
10: Huh?
13: Anasha, who's at the bottom of the rung of success. The private calls a corporal. Corporal calls... Oh, nuts. Finally, it gets the head usher, and he calls me. And I verify their opinion that the loge seat is dead. But this I have to have official, so I called you.
10: Where is he?
13: Up these Persian carpeted stairs, Danny. $30 a square yard. Wait, Danny. Danny, I'm out of breath.
10: Where is he?
13: In here. Through this Renaissance door that opens out onto a luxurious loge.
14: Hi, Danny. I'm glad Maxie found you.
13: Danny, I took the liberty of first calling our house doctor, Dr. Jeffrey Connor, the house doctor.
10: That's all right, Maxie. Why are you glad Maxie found me, Doc?
14: Because this man's been poisoned.
10: Oh?
14: Dilated pupils, tinge of blue on his lips, all the usual symptoms.
10: Suicide, maybe?
14: Maybe, but I hardly think so. People don't take poison and go to a movie. Not this poison. The pain is excruciating.
10: How long has he been dead?
14: I'd say an hour, maybe two.
10: Well, he must have cried out. He must have made...
13: The picture's hilarious, rib-tickling. It's a comedy, Danny. Maybe the other schmoes in the loge thought he was laughing. Some people laugh in such a way, you know.
10: Yeah. Let's see who he is. Wallet, name stamped in gold. Sherman Gates. Cigarettes. Hotel key. Carnegie Hotel.
13: And his umbrella, Danny. Lying wet on the carpet. A man commits suicide in the loge, Danny?
10: Suicide or murder? I had to know which. So I had a call to make. The Carnegie Hotel on 2nd Avenue was an institution that had never received an endowment, but its educational possibilities were infinite. The signs walking up the steps from the street made you know that. You could hold a seance with Madame Astarte, seventh daughter of the moon. You could buy magic tricks from Professor Novotny. When that was over, you could buy a Swedish massage from a brother and sister team. At the top of the steps was a man seated behind a cage. He was looking down at a glossy magazine. I looked down at him. He kept looking, and I kept looking. I got tired first, so I rang the bell on his desk.
15: I heard you when you hit the third step coming upstairs. That's a loose one.
10: And why don't you pay attention to me?
15: Paying attention to something else right now, Mac. You want to see?
10: See what?
15: This magazine. Get it every month. Here, look.
10: Hmm?
15: Picture of Phyllis in again this month, wearing a hat. First time I ever saw her wearing a hat. Last month it was stocking. Cute, huh?
10: All I want is some information.
15: About Phyllis? Oh, I can't do that. I wish you could. But we can both dream, can't we?
10: Information about a guest, Sherman Gates.
15: You got the information. He was a guest.
10: He's dead.
15: People die. Say, who are you that wants to know what you want to know?
10: I'm Danny Clover, police.
15: Oh, so I'm Lee Crandall, clerk. So?
10: So what about Sherman Gates?
15: He was a guest who guested at room 12 down the hall. He made a couple phone calls early in the day through my switchboard. Went out, didn't come back.
10: Mm-hmm.
15: Putting two and two together, I'd say the latter was because he's dead. Am I helping?
10: What about the two phone calls?
15: I'm being a citizen like all get out. I got them right here. Right here someplace. Yeah, here they are.
10: Thanks. Don't mind if I use your phone, citizen. I know you don't.
15: Not for a dime, I don't.
16: Sergeant Tartaglia speaking.
10: Danny Clover, I want you to check two phone numbers for me, Tartaglia. Here are the numbers. Give me the names and addresses to go with them.
16: Yeah, Danny.
10: Plaza 7, 9970. And Regent 4, 1098. You got that?
16: Yeah, I got it.
10: Good, I'll call you back. Here's your dime.
15: Thanks. Now I guess you want to look at Mr. Gates' room, huh?
10: Yeah, I want to do that.
15: When you're finished, I got something to show you.
10: More art studies of Phyllis?
15: Uh-uh. Broken down dentist once left a stack of National Geographics here. Maybe a guy like you gets his kicks from stuff like that.
10: It made him happy to say that, and he was being a good citizen, so I let him be happy. The room of Sherman Gates, guest, deceased, revealed a bed and a table, beat up, broken down. Not much else. Mr. Gates' other suit and a change of underwear. I leafed through the National Geographics to give Tartaglia time to check on the phone numbers. I learned little-known facts about the Pygmy people of Mozambique, then called headquarters. Two phone numbers. One listed to Irene Vincent in the East 60s. The other, a photographer's shop on 10th Avenue. It was midnight, and neither place answered to my call, so I waited till the next morning. Called in person.
17: Something I can do for you?
10: Yeah, there is. I want to ask you a few questions.
17: Oh, good. About a camera? This one takes wonderful pictures of the whole family.
10: I don't have a family. Questions about a photographer.
17: Oh. Well, we've got some wonderful brochures here. The tricks of all great photographers. Ouija, Lou Jacobs, Jr., Steichen.
10: Not about them. About Sherman Gates.
17: Gates. Don't know him. If he were a photographer of note, I'm sure I'd know him.
10: This photographer was also a customer. Try that.
17: Gates, huh?
10: Gates. Sherman Gates.
17: Sherman Gates.
10: I'll give you a big fat clue. He called you yesterday.
17: Gates.
10: Maybe I ought to rack your brain for you.
17: Gates, of course. He called me yesterday.
10: Maybe you'll have a better memory if I tell you I'm from the police, Mr.
17: Quimby. Junius Quimby. There's nothing wrong with my memory. I just told you, Mr. Gates called me yesterday afternoon.
10: What did he call about?
17: About the usual thing.
10: Like?
17: Were his pictures ready?
10: And were they?
17: No.
10: What did you tell him?
17: I told him no.
10: I mean, when did you say his pictures would be ready?
17: Today, this morning.
10: Now?
17: Now.
10: Get them. I'm calling for them.
17: It's irregular, you know.
10: I know. Get them.
17: Why does Mr. Gates call for them himself?
10: He's dead. Now get them.
17: Of course, they're right here. In this drawer. Here they are. In this envelope.
10: Yeah, thanks. What do you know? Cats. Pictures of cats.
17: Aren't they lifelike? So real. Here, pussy, pussy, pussy.
10: I'd never heard a man say that to a picture of a cat before, so I tiptoed out, pointed myself to East 60th Street, and took off. Irene Vincent's apartment house was fashionable. It had a fashionable doorman accoutred in dawn pink, standing under a fashionable moss-green canopy. And his fashionable eyes were the color of dead fish as he took my name, my occupation, my sex. Took them over to a lavender phone, spoke them in a shocked voice, arranged me in an elevator, pushed a button, and washed his hands of me on the 10th floor. I lit a cigarette and saw Irene Vincent waiting for me in her doorway. She didn't leave much breath for smoking.
18: Come in, Danny Clover.
10: Yeah, thanks.
18: He is frightful, isn't he?
10: Who?
18: The doorman. I hate snobs, don't you, Danny?
10: If you say so.
18: You hate snobs. Then why are you calling on me?
10: Man named Sherman Gates. You know him?
18: If you say so.
10: He called you yesterday from the Carnegie Hotel.
18: So he did.
10: He died last night in a movie.
18: So he did. I read it in the paper. They say it might be suicide.
10: What do you say, Miss Vincent?
18: Oh, I don't think so. Sherman wouldn't commit suicide, not that way.
10: Tell me about Sherman, Miss Vincent.
18: Oh, Sherman was 100%, Danny. All boy, all star. High school track, B club cheerleader, a devil with the girls. I was in love with Sherman once. 100%.
10: When was that?
18: Too long ago, when I was a little girl in Iowa. When little girls fell in love with little boys like Sherman.
10: And he called you yesterday? Why?
18: He wanted a date. The flame was flickering, he said. That's the way Sherman talked.
10: You gave him the date?
18: Of course. It flatters a girl, Danny, when an old love comes out of Iowa and asks for a date.
10: Where'd you go? What did you do?
18: In detail.
10: Mm-hmm.
18: In detail, we went to Gino's, had a few drinks, left Gino's, had an argument. Oh, that should interest you, Danny.
10: It does.
18: Well, it was about a cat. A cat rubbed itself against the leg of Sherman's tuxedo, and Sherman kicked the cat in the face. So we argued.
10: And?
18: So, I took a cab home, threw my umbrella in the tub to dry off, took my clothes off, got into...
19: Oh, Irene, the drinks are ready. Well, haven't you finished with the police, my dear?
18: Oh, I think so, Joseph. Danny, this is my fiancé, Joseph Dorcas, Danny Clover.
19: How do you do?
10: Mr. Dorcas,
19: I... He's dropping, Mr. Clover. You'll want to know if I knew of Irene's going out with Sherman Gates.
10: Oh, I hadn't thought of it, but it'll do.
19: I knew about it, Mr. Clover. Irene has full personal freedom until we're married. You've read of our marriage?
10: I'm afraid not.
19: It's been in all the columns. A winter romance, they call it. That is, my part of it. Nice phrase, isn't it?
18: I told you, Joseph, they're only little dogs barking. You mustn't let them hurt you.
19: You see why I love her, Mr. Clover. And in 2 weeks, she'll be mine. And then, Irene, no more jaunts to Iowa to see your mother. No more evenings with callow youths like this Gates fellow. No more.
18: Shh, darling, you're embarrassing Danny Clover.
10: They clinched, and I got out of there. I checked in at headquarters, grabbed a cup of coffee, and then went back to a man named Quimby, who had pictures of cats for a dead man who hated cats.
20: Oh, I see you're back.
10: You remember me, huh?
20: Of course. You said you were a policeman. You told me that this morning.
10: Right. I'm a policeman, and I'm still working. I got some new questions to ask you, Mr. Quimby.
20: Please ask them in a hurry. I got some pictures in the tank.
10: And this won't take long. Those pictures you gave me this morning.
20: Mr. Gates' pictures?
10: Those. Are you sure there were the pictures he left to be developed?
20: Am I sure? What do you mean, am I sure?
10: I mean, are you sure?
20: Of course I am. Now, if you'll pardon me.
10: One more thing.
20: Please, those pictures in the tank, they'll spoil.
10: All right, but hurry up back.
20: I'll only be a minute. Just look around. Browse.
10: Quimby, what happened? He tried. He really did try to tell me what happened, but he couldn't. He'd never be able to. I hurried over to the open door which led to the alley. Empty. The sound of a car starting off, a car driven by a killer, suddenly made the whole place empty. Empty except for one thing. One single and shining fact. The dead man in the loge wasn't a suicide. He'd been murdered. Now he had company.
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10: In the afternoon, Broadway is a place of regret. It's the interval between the furtive lunch hour and quitting time, the longest 5 hours in the world, and it happens 5 days a week. It's also the time to dust the coconut husks at papaya stands, to dodge the cloak and suitor for whom nothing exists except the clothing rack he's pushing, and it's a time for window shopping. For me, it was a time for homework, and headquarters is where I study. There's a sergeant there who helps me. His name is Tartaglia, and he tries real hard. Or, as he puts it...
0: I try real hard, Danny.
10: Well, I know you do, Tartaglia. So tell me what you found on Junius Quimby.
0: Oh, that little photographer was a naughty boy, Danny. With a record. Not a long one, but naughty.
10: Pictures, huh? Photographs.
0: Pictures, Danny. Photographs.
10: That all?
0: Yeah. Oh, wait a minute. I almost forgot, Danny. There's a guy outside to see you. Joseph Dorcas says he's the fiancé of one Miss Irene Vincent. Says
10: well, show him in, Tartaglia.
0: Yeah. Go right in, Mr. Dorcas.
1: Thank you, thank you. Hello, Mr. Clover. I hope you're not too busy to see me.
10: Oh, not at all. Sit down, Mr. Dorcas.
1: Thank you, thank you. Mr. Clover, I'll come right to the point. I'm a very rich man.
10: I'm happy for you, Mr. Dorcas.
1: It's a fact that doesn't need a comment, Mr. Clover. I only tell you that because, well, you should know it. I'm in a position to buy off any trouble that Irene may be in.
10: Your fiancée's in trouble?
1: Yes. She just came back from a vacation with her mother in Iowa. And since she's back, she's being blackmailed.
10: Uh-huh. That'd fit. I don't know how exactly, but it would fit.
1: I can't guess what you have in mind, but I think I can help you.
10: Well, frankly, Mr. Dorcas, I could use a little help. What have you got to offer?
1: Some pertinent facts.
10: Good. What are they?
1: Well, the day before yesterday, a man called her. Said he had some information that he was going to take to me.
10: Mm-hmm.
1: He was going to take it to me unless Irene paid him $20,000.
10: What kind of information?
1: Mr. Clover, Irene swears to me she doesn't know. She got a phone call from a man. The man set up a meeting place, but the man never showed up.
10: Go on.
1: Yesterday, the same thing. Another phone call. Another man. And this man didn't show up either.
10: What else?
1: About an hour ago, one more phone call. Still another voice. This time, the man told Irene to meet him at 1 o'clock tomorrow morning at the 23rd Street docks, Hudson River.
10: Was that all he said?
1: No, no. He mentioned the names of Junius Quimby and Sherman Gates.
10: Oh?
1: He told Irene that what happened to them would happen to her if she didn't appear with the money. Does that suggest anything to you, Mr. Clover?
10: Yeah, it does. It suggests this third caller is our killer. He's got some piece of information to blackmail your fiancée. Some piece of information that belonged to three men. Mm. Now it belongs to only one, the killer.
1: Well, what shall we do, Mr. Clover?
10: We'll do this. Tell Irene to get the money and meet the man.
1: Yes, but
10: Don't worry, I'll be there. Tell her I'll be in the doorway at the port agent's shack. Tell her to walk past me so I'll know she's there. But above all, tell her not to talk to me. Got that?
1: Of course, Mr. Clover. I have it exactly.
10: At midnight, the 23rd Street dock is an island torn out of limbo. The mist, the vapors rising out of the dark river, the sob of distant turbines, the almost silent hiss of the sea. It's all there. And you stand in dark space at the edge of a universe and wait and hope you're doing the right thing. Across oil-black water, you watch an electric sign in New Jersey arrange itself in numerals of time. And then a sound brings you back. It's a simple sound, the sound of a woman's heels on wood. So you're back, and you remember why you're there.
18: Danny Clover, are you there?
10: I told you, don't talk to me. Keep walking.
18: But I'm frightened, Danny Clover, 100% frightened.
10: If he sees you talking to anyone, he might kill you, like he killed the others.
18: Yes, Danny.
10: And remember, talk to him as if you were alone. No outcry, no hysterics, nothing. Understand? Now, keep walking.
18: Yes, Danny Clover.

0: faster, though.
1: It's him, Danny! It's him! Get him! Get him!
2: You fool! I told you not to yell!
1: They got away, didn't they, Danny?
2: Yeah. Why did you cry out? Why?
1: Because I'm a girl, and girls are unstable.
2: Yeah.
1: Are you hurt, Danny? Did he shoot you?
2: No.
1: But there's blood on the ground. See, Danny Clover?
2: Danny Clover saw the blood on the ground. Danny Clover put an idiot named Irene in a cab. Danny Clover went back to headquarters. By 2 o'clock, the orders were out for every drugstore, every hospital, every doctor to be on the lookout for a wounded man. Then Danny Clover curled up in his swivel chair and fell asleep.
3: Are you decent, Danny?
2: Oh, of course I'm decent. What are you talking about?
3: There's a lady out here to see you, Danny, from the Salvation Army, with a drum and a cymbal and a tambourine.
2: What?
3: Yeah, she says she knows you, has something important to tell you.
2: Well, show her in, Sergeant. Show her in.
3: Yeah. Go right in, miss. Ma'am.
4: Thank you. Good morning, Danny.
1: Oh, it's a glorious, glorious morning, isn't it?
2: Glorious, Opal. How are you?
1: Glorious.
2: Why don't you put the drum down? Try to take me a help, Opal.
3: Oh, sure. Allow me, Miss Opal.
1: Thank you.
2: Tagley said you had something important to tell me.
1: Well, it may be. I don't know. It just may be important, and then again, it may not. Strange the way things are one way or another, isn't it, Danny?
2: Tell me anyway, Opal.
1: Well, last night at the mission, it was my tour of duty. You know, helping the poor wandering souls.
2: What happened at the mission, Opal?
1: Well, about 3 o'clock in the morning, this man came in with a terrible wound in his shoulder. Oh, a terrible wound. I dressed...
2: Where is he now?
1: Well, back at his hotel, I suppose. The Carnegie Hotel. You see, Mr. Crandall's one of our steadies. But, Danny, where are you going? I haven't finished.

0: Oh, it's you.
1: Yeah, citizen, it's me.
0: Come to tell me I'm not much of a citizen no more, huh?
1: A real bad one. A wounded one, too. Your shoulder hurt?
0: Some. If I make an effort, it'll still operate.
1: Don't try. I'm booking you. We'll take fine care of your shoulder.
0: I missed everything, didn't I? Missed it all up. Amateurs oughtn't to play that game. It makes them gun happy.
1: Uh-huh.
0: Yeah. I turned all of Phyllis's pictures to the wall. She isn't proud of me. She looks sad. Even the one in stockings.
1: Tough. You ready?
0: Sure. Can I figure on how long a rap is?
1: Figure on all the time there is left in the world, so you won't be disappointed. After all, you killed two men.
0: Killed two men? What are you talking about?
1: Sherman Gates, one man. Junius Quimby, one man.
0: Wait a minute.
1: Two men.
0: Wait a minute. You're talking too fast. Words are going by me. I think I hear, but I don't know what they mean.
1: Let's go, Lee.
0: I'm telling you, all I did was try a blackmail stunt. I lost it, that's all.
1: You're talking for the record now, Lee.
0: Sure I am, and this is a record. A letter comes for guest Sherman Gates.

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1: Early, isn't it, Sergeant?
2: Well, what with the rain and all, by the time I get through the traffic...
1: Well, take off that slicker and stick around a while. I want you to look at a picture.
2: Okay, Danny. Well, where's the picture, huh, Danny?
1: Here. What do you see, Tartaglia?
2: Well, I see a gorgeous dame in a swimming suit by the name Irene Vincent. I see a guy also in a swimming suit by the name Sherman Gates, deceased. And they're leaning up against the new Nash. Looks like the 1950 model. Did I see everything, Danny?
1: Where are they?
2: Well, to me, it looks like Miami. I've never been to Miami, but to me, it looks like Miami. Palm trees, ocean, swimming suits.
1: Yeah. Neat piece of blackmail.
2: This is the blackmail to be in Miami in the winter?
1: You can go home now, Tartaglia.
2: Oh, thanks, Danny, thanks. It's because of the rain I'm leaving now.
1: What do you got there?
2: The umbrella.
1: Umbrella?
2: Yeah, sure, an umbrella, Danny. It's raining outside. Cat and dog.
1: Umbrella. Go home, Tartaglia, and tell Mrs. Tartaglia today you did real good.
3: I want to apologize for Irene's not being here, Mr. Clover.
1: Oh, that's okay. You're here.
3: After all, Irene and I are engaged, and the fact that you found me in her apartment shouldn't cause you to lift an eyebrow.
1: Not the merest wisp of an eyebrow. Maybe you'll react, Mr. Dorcas. I know why Irene was being blackmailed.
3: Good for you. So you found the blackmailer. You understand, whatever Irene did before we're married doesn't concern me.
1: Oh?
3: That was a part of her life that I didn't belong in. It was hers under whatever circumstance she wanted.
1: What if it happened 3 weeks ago?
3: Oh, impossible.
1: Look at this picture, Mr. Dorcas. Does it tweak you?
3: Irene, come in here.
1: Well, you mean you've been out clavering me. Irene's been listening all the time. My.
3: I don't like to subject my fiancée to the police. Come here, Irene.
4: Yes, what is it?
1: A picture. I want you to look at it.
3: Were you in Iowa 3 weeks ago, Irene?
4: I told you I was, dear. That means I was.
1: Irene, you're not looking at the picture.
4: I'm looking. It was taken 3 years ago in Miami before I met Mr. Dorcas.
3: You're lying, dear.
1: You're doing just that, Irene. They didn't have 1950 cars 3 years ago. They had them just about 3 weeks ago.
3: Irene.
4: So I went to Miami. So what? So what if I did?
1: Irene, tell us. Tell us what happened the night Sherman Gates died.
4: I've already done that, 100%.
1: The part after you left him. Do it again.
4: All right, I will. I came home in a cab, undressed, went to bed. Happy?
1: The part about the umbrella. What did you do with it?
4: Threw it in the bathtub. Happy?
1: Yeah, but you're not. A guy comes to call for you to take you out for an evening. He brings an umbrella, like a 100% gentleman. I know, because it was found with his dead body.
4: Poor him. So?
1: So you carried an umbrella, too. When a gentleman carries an umbrella on a date, a girl never does. But you did. You know why, too.
4: Throw him out of here, dear.
3: No, I don't want to do that.
1: Because you knew you were coming home alone, Irene. So you poisoned his drink and left him. That took care of blackmailer number one.
3: You mean Irene killed someone else?
1: Did you, Irene?
4: You're both crazy.
1: You killed Quimby, too. The nasty little photographer who developed a few extra blackmail pictures for himself and wanted in on the blackmail.
3: Poor Irene.
4: You're crazy.
1: But still another man got in on the blackmail. A hotel clerk who opened Sherman Gates' mail and figured you'd been cheating almost up to the altar.
4: Don't listen to him.
1: So you dreamed up a story, Irene, and told it to Mr. Dorcas here. A story that made the hotel clerk look like he murdered the other two. He didn't. You did.
3: Irene, put down that gun.
4: Get out of the way. I'll kill him.
3: Irene, don't. Irene.
1: You fool. You stupid little fool. I'll take that gun.
4: I said,
1: give me that gun. That's better.
3: Irene.
1: She looked at him, then fell suddenly to the floor, took Dorcas' head in her arms and swayed back and forth. Back and forth. Her eyes filled with the terrible fright you sometimes see in a child. And it was hard to believe she was a murderer. But you knew better, so you called headquarters. And they sent an ambulance and a couple of burly cops. She was 100% with them, so they gave her the best seat in the paddy wagon.

0: It's been washed by the rain. 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
1: Broadway's My Beat stars Larry Thor as Detective Danny Clover and is written by Morton Fine and David Friedkin. The musical score was composed by Alexander Courage and conducted by Wilbur Hatch, and the program was produced and directed by Elliot Lewis. The cast tonight included Charles Calvert, Joe Forte, Paul Duboff, Junius Matthews, Mary Jane Croft, Herbert Rawlinson, and Joyce McCluskey.
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13: Kroger Bread, the brand new bread with a twist, brings you Mary Foster, the editor's daughter, transcribed. And now, Mary Foster, the editor's daughter. Everything seems to be going smoothly at Valley Springs since Jerry Dalton was found. Right now, it's the following morning, and Mary has stopped by Amelia's to see Jerry. Amelia is greeting Mary at the door.
14: Why, good morning, Mary. Come right on here.
15: Good morning, Amelia. Hope you don't mind early morning callers.
14: Oh, land sakes, no. I've been up for hours myself. I just couldn't sleep a week anyway. I'm so excited about everything. Isn't it just too romantic about George coming back to Valley Springs?
15: Mm-hmm.
14: Jerry's out in the kitchen eating her breakfast. Come on out and have a bite with her.
15: Oh, I've already had my breakfast, thanks, Amelia.
14: Oh, sure. It won't do you a bit of harm to have another cup of coffee and some of my nice hot muffins.
15: Mmm, that does sound good, I'll admit.
14: Of course it does. At least I hope they're good. For all I know, I might have put the baking powder in twice or left out the flour.
15: Oh,
14: my
15: no.
14: Goodness. My poor head's spinning round and round.
16: Whatever you did to the muffins, they're awfully good. Hello, Mary.
15: Good morning, Jerry. My, don't you look pretty today. Your eyes are sparkling and your cheeks are all pink.
16: Thank you. I'm happy.
14: Yeah, she's been singing and dancing all over the house.
15: Well, you two are certainly quite a pair. Obviously, getting ready to be married has a salubrious effect upon you.
14: Now, you sit right down here, Mary, and I'll pour you a cup of coffee.
16: And have one of these salubrious muffins and some jam.
15: Thanks, I will.
14: Last evening, I didn't know that what Jerry'd run away just like my Tom did. For the land's sakes, whatever made you do a thing like rowing out in the lake at night, anyway?
15: Well, everything's all right now, Amelia. You can tell that by just looking at her. How's everything coming about your wedding plans, by the way? Is there anything I can do to help you?
14: Oh, I guess things are going along all right. I ain't seen Tom yet today, but as far as I know, he's still planning on taking a wife unto his bosom. Meaning me, of course.
15: Yes, tomorrow's the day. Oh, I meant to tell you, Amelia. Allie Noble's giving me the afternoon off, so I won't have to hurry back to the office after the reception.
14: Oh, now, ain't that nice?
15: Uh-huh.
14: Oh, I'm awful glad, Mary. Oh, everything's turning out just right. All the guests are coming. I've got Aunt Maud to do the catering. Mm-hmm. We're going to have little cakes and things and chicken salad. Oh, it's going to be awful nice.
15: Oh, sure. Well, say, you'd better sit down and rest for a minute yourself, Amelia. You've got so much on your mind, you'll be all worn out before tomorrow.
16: She talks about how I've been carrying on, singing and dancing. You should have seen her just before you came in, Mary.
14: I have got a lot on my mind at that. And that reminds me, there's one thing on my mind that I ain't yet got settled to my satisfaction.
16: What's that, Amelia?
14: Well, it's this. Here, I've got everything all ready for a simply sumptuous and scrumptious wedding, and, well, I don't know just how to say this, but it wouldn't hurt my feelings a single bit if you was to... Well, if we was
15: what
14: to...
15: What are you trying to say, Amelia?
14: Well, I think we should... The four of us. Jerry and George and Tom and me... We should have a double wedding.
16: Oh, but...
15: Why, that's perfectly lovely of you to suggest, Amelia. Very lovely.
16: Yes, it is.
14: And it would save Jerry all the fuss and bother of getting things ready for her own wedding. My land sakes, what I've been through the last couple of days. My goodness.
15: Excuse me, Amelia. Jerry, wouldn't you like to ride downtown with me? I'm afraid I've got to be going right now.
16: Oh, yes, I would, Mary. I'll be right back as soon as I get my purse and powder my nose. Oh, thanks for the nice breakfast, Amelia.
14: But I wasn't through explaining my plans to her, Mary.
15: Yes, I know, dear, but... Well, I'm rather glad she's out of the room just now because... Well, you see, she might possibly have accepted your offer without thinking it through completely.
14: But that's just what I wanted her to do, accept it.
15: Yes, dear, but in all fairness to you, well, it would seem more fitting for you and Tom to have your own wedding.
14: Oh, it would, huh?
15: Yes. You see, even though you're so wonderfully generous about sharing the ceremony with George and Jerry, well, I'd like to see you have the center of the stage at such an important occasion.
14: Yeah. Well, I hadn't thought of it quite that way, I guess, Mary.
15: No, you wouldn't. It was so kind and thoughtful of you to offer Jerry the opportunity, but I really think that you and Tom would appreciate much more having your very own wedding.
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15: Well, it would seem more fitting for you and Tom to have your own wedding.
14: Oh, it would, huh?
15: Yes. You see, even though you're so wonderfully generous about sharing the ceremony with George and Jerry, well, I'd like to see you have the center of the stage at such an important occasion.
14: Yeah. Well, I hadn't thought of it quite that way, I guess, Mary.
15: No, you wouldn't. It was so kind and thoughtful of you to offer Jerry the opportunity, but I really think that you and Tom would appreciate much more having your very own wedding. Don't you, Amelia?
14: Well, perhaps you're right. But how am I going to explain it to Jerry?
15: Well, now, don't you worry about that. I'll take care of it if you want me to. I'm sure I can convince her that it would be best.
14: All right, but I don't want to put you in any trouble over it, though.
15: No, it won't be any trouble, Amelia. I'll be glad to. Well, here you are, Jerry. All set to go?
16: Yes, I'm ready. Is there anything I can get for you downtown, Amelia?
14: No, thanks, Jerry. I'll be going down myself pretty soon.
16: All right, then. I'll be at Dr. Nelson's office all morning in case George calls. I'm going to clear up some things for him.
14: All right.
15: And thanks for my breakfast, too, Amelia.
14: Oh, come again, Jerry.
16: I'm certainly grateful to you for giving me a chance to escape. I didn't know what to say.
15: Oh, that's all right.
16: She means well, I know, but... You know how I feel.
15: Yes, of course I do, Jerry. Amelia's very good-hearted, and I know she was only trying to help you. But naturally, you want your own wedding just for you and George.
16: What am I going to do? I'd hate to hurt her feelings.
15: Well, you don't have to do anything about it. It's all settled. Now, all Amelia's worrying about is how she's going to explain to you that she's decided not to have a double wedding.
16: How in the world did you manage that?
15: Well, it really wasn't very difficult. All I did was to suggest that she was being perhaps just a little bit too unselfish in sharing the spotlight with another bride.
16: You are a wonder, Mary. I don't see how you ever did it without hurting her feelings. Just wish I knew how to get along with people as well as you do.
15: I think it's just a case of understanding Amelia, that's all.
16: Mary, I want to tell you how sorry I am about causing all that trouble last night. I couldn't sleep thinking how foolishly I'd acted.
15: You did have us all a little worried, I'll admit, but... it turned out all right. Were you surprised to have George rise up out of the waves at your feet?
16: Yes, I was. Mary, he's so crazy and so sweet. How did he happen to swim out to the island, anyway?
15: Well, when George and I were looking for you, we decided to go up to the lake and see if you were up there. And when we found your footprints on the sand and Bill's boat gone, he was so worried, I think he'd have swum all the way across the lake if necessary. But then we saw you on that little island, and George plunged in. His one idea was to get to you, and he did.
16: He certainly did. Mary, he just grabbed me in his arms, soaking wet, kissed me.
15: That must have been sweet.
16: Oh, it was. I didn't care even if he was soaking wet.
15: Of course you didn't. So you've made up now, and the next thing is to get you two married off. Have you made any plans yet?
16: Well, yes. We sat up half the night in Amelia's kitchen talking.
15: Are you going to be married in Valley Springs, Jerry? I know you'd given up the idea of returning to New York.
16: Well, we've caused everybody so much trouble and inconvenience.
15: Now, you just forget all about that, dear. Doesn't matter a single bit. You go right ahead and plan what you want to do, and it'll be perfectly all right with us.
16: Seriously, George and I thought we'd slip off to Tilton and get married very quietly, with just you and Bill there. That is, if you'd be willing to be with us.
15: Why, of course we will. Anyway, I'd be glad to, and I'm sure Bill would. Have you asked him yet?
16: No, I haven't had a chance to, but I will if he comes into the office this morning.
15: And when's it going to be? Have you decided?
16: Mm-hmm. We thought we'd be married at 2:00 Saturday afternoon. Will that be all right for you?
15: Why, certainly. I'm awfully glad for you, dear. I just know you and George will be very happy together. And I'm also glad that you had that little, well, that difference of opinion. Because it gave you a chance to find out just how much you really care for George.
16: I'm glad something happened to jerk me out of that slump I was in. Oh, look, Mary, isn't that the old Darby mansion over there?
15: Yes, it is. Mrs. Darby's been away for several months, but we had a letter from her recently saying that she plans to come back soon. I'll be glad to see her, too. She's almost like a mother to me, as much as anybody could be. You've never met her, have you, Jerry?
16: No, she'd gone away before I came to Valley Springs. I heard somebody say she's slightly eccentric.
15: Oh, no, she isn't eccentric at all. She's really a grand person. I hope you'll get to know her. She's been all over the world, but she seems to prefer Valley Springs to any other place.
16: Seems too bad to have that great big old house empty for so long, doesn't it?
15: Well, yes, it does, but it's been in the Darby family for generations. Besides, very few people want to take on a big rambling place like that, even if Mrs. Darby should ever sell it. Oh, speaking of houses, Jerry, have you any idea where you and George are going to live? You could stay with us for a while in George's old room if you'd like to.
16: Thanks awfully, Mary, but I think George has made some arrangement with Aunt Ida Henderson to live out there on the farm.
15: Oh, is that so? Why, that'd be grand for you. Aunt Ida is so fond of George, and it's not too far out of town. Well, here we are at Bill's office.
16: Thanks for the ride, Mary.
15: See you soon. Goodbye, Jerry.
16: Bye now.
0: That's the first thing I was planning to get at this morning. So much feminine fall are all going around here. Got hardly time to think about the job at hand. Well, Sentinel office, Henry Foster speaking. What's that? Yes, yes, this is Henry Foster. What? All right, I will. Now, who in tarnation could be calling me? Hello. Hello. Well, Edna. Well, how are you? Say, where are you calling from? I didn't get just what the operator said. Oh, from Boston, eh? Boston, Massachusetts. Coming home when? Tomorrow. Oh, day after tomorrow. Yeah? What's it? Yes, I'll tell her. I'll tell Della, yes. Sure thing. All right, I'll tend to it. And I want to tell you it's mighty nice to hear your voice again, Edna. I swear it is. Yeah? Yes, nice weather. All right, bye. Yes, sir. And it'll be mighty nice to see Edna Darby again, too. Mighty nice.
13: What effect will the return of Edna Darby have on the lives of Mary and Henry Foster? Perhaps we'll hear more about this next time. Now, in just a moment, Henry Foster will bring us another of his shrewd observations. Now, Henry Foster.
0: You know, I've been doing some thinking lately about what constitutes a necessity and what constitutes a luxury. Used to be, a luxury was something you couldn't afford. But nowadays, a luxury becomes a necessity just the minute you see it in the home of a neighbor. Yeah. Well, see you soon. Bye.
13: Be with us again tomorrow at the same time for another exciting transcribed chapter of Mary Foster, the Editor's Daughter.
2: 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I'm Greg Bell, and earlier we played the police drama Broadway Is My Beat, produced and directed by Elliot Lewis. 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
1: NBC News Radio, I'm Scott Carr. The White House says an ex-fiancée of Donald Trump Jr., Kimberly Guilfoyle, has been asked to leave her post as U.S. ambassador to Greece. This after Guilfoyle denied accusations that she'd asked a businessman and Trump supporter to pay off her $100,000 credit card debt in exchange for better access to the Trump administration. At a press briefing today, new White House press secretary Katie Zakaria said Guilfoyle had been asked to resign and they wish her well. We've learned the identity of the man who fell to his death from a Six Flags Over Georgia roller coaster Monday. Liz Kennedy reports it was 42-year-old Hassan Kareem of Atlanta.
2: The tragic event happened on the Goliath roller coaster on Monday. The man, 42-year-old Hassan Kareem, worked for Atlanta Public Schools. According to police, Kareem was ejected from the ride and struck other patrons before falling beneath the attraction. Four other people were injured in the incident. The ride, which reaches about 70 miles per hour, stands about 200 feet tall. A statement by Atlanta Public Schools was released on Tuesday and read that Kareem's presence and impact will be deeply missed by our students, staff, and all those whose lives he touched.
1: 3 weeks until the midterm elections, and President Trump is still stumping, this time in Wasilla, Alaska tonight, urging supporters to re-elect Republican Senator Dan Sullivan, again warning of the consequences of a Democratic victory.
3: I've done more for this state than any other state in the union, and they'll repeal it immediately.
1: This week, Trump's also set to visit Arizona, Montana, and Georgia. The California man found guilty of murdering rapper Tupac Shakur in 1996 was sentenced today to 40 years to life in prison. Shakur's death remained unsolved for years. 63-year-old Dwayne Davis, the only person ever charged in the murder, was sentenced today in a Las Vegas courtroom. Scott Carr, NBC News Radio.
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1: NBC News Radio, I'm Tammy Trujillo. President Trump says no one's done more for Alaska than him. Speaking at a rally in Wasilla on Tuesday, Trump urged supporters to re-elect Republican Senator Dan Sullivan and warned of the consequences of a Democratic victory in the upcoming midterms.
2: I've done more for this state than any other state in the union, and they'll repeal it immediately.
1: Trump was joined at the rally by Sullivan and Congressman Nick Begich, who's also running for re-election. The president's visit comes with midterms just 3 weeks away. Trump is also set to visit Arizona, Montana, and Georgia later on this week. President Trump isn't saying if he's made a decision yet on possible strikes on Iran-backed Houthi rebels. Speaking to reporters outside the White House, Trump only said the Houthis are behaving very badly when asked if he'd made a decision. Over the weekend, Houthi strikes on a Saudi Arabian airport killed more than a dozen people and injured hundreds of others. At least one American was among those killed. Trump said on Saturday that he was weighing his options. Kimberly Guilfoyle is leaving her post as U.S. ambassador to Greece. Monica Nelson reports.
3: The White House says she was asked to resign after allegations she tried to get a businessman to pay off about $100,000 in American Express credit card debt in exchange for access to the administration. The former fiance of Donald Trump Jr. says it was an honor to serve and has denied the claim. President Trump telling reporters, quote, "We're not happy with the situation." I'm Monica Nelson.
1: Apple is showing off new products for the home. The tech giant unveiled HomeView on Tuesday. It's a home hub device that can be put on a wall or table. It features a 7-inch display and is equipped with Siri AI. Also, Apple announced its Apple TV 4K, which comes with a redesigned remote that plays a sound if it gets lost. Both products have a $299 price tag and will be available November 13th. This comes after Apple showcased a number of new products last month, including its first ever foldable iPhone. 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

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Are there smooth, mellow sounds? Check. Are there falsetto voices flinging? Check. And you don't even need to ask. There are saxophones present at no extra charge. It's Saturday Night Soundwaves, and it's the more easy rock sounds of KIXI, hosted by me, Seth Thompson. Join me, won't you? I'll be sure to set the mood every Saturday at 5 p.m.

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1: NBC News Radio, I'm Tammy Trujillo. Pope Leo is recovering in a Rome hospital after the Vatican confirmed he has lung cancer. Sarah Lee Kessler reports.
2: The Vatican says Tuesday's surgery lasted 90 minutes, was successful, no complications. It involved removing a lower lobe from the pontiff's right lung after a biopsy on a nodule tested positive for adenocarcinoma. The American-born pontiff, who's 71, told a crowd in St. Peter's Square Sunday that doctors advised him to have it removed and said it was detected at a very early stage and was well contained. It's unclear at this point whether Pope Leo will undergo further treatment. I'm Sarah Lee Kessler.
1: President Trump's not saying if he's made a decision yet on possible strikes on Iran-backed Houthi rebels. Trump was asked that question while speaking to reporters outside the White House on Tuesday morning.
3: If I told you I made a decision, that would be the Houthis have acted very bad.
1: Over the weekend, Houthi strikes on a Saudi Arabian airport killed more than a dozen people and injured hundreds of others. At least one American was among those killed. Six Flags is closing several giant roller coasters at its amusement parks in the U.S. and Canada after a rider fell to his death on the Goliath roller coaster at Six Flags over Georgia on Monday. There's no word yet on what caused the accident. The ride's known for high speeds and sharp turns, and Six Flags says out of an abundance of caution, it's temporarily closing down similar roller coasters. That includes Nitro in New Jersey, Raging Bull in Illinois, Fury 325 and Thunder Striker in North Carolina, and its other Goliath ride at Six Flags Magic Mountain in California. The ALCS is even at one game apiece after the Tampa Bay Rays took down the Guardians 3-1 in Game 2 at Tropicana Field. That best-of-seven series now moves to Cleveland for Game 3 on Thursday. The NLCS is headed to the West Coast for Game 3 when the Dodgers host the Milwaukee Brewers on Wednesday. Los Angeles currently is trailing in that best-of-seven, 2-0. 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
1: NBC News Radio, I'm Tammy Trujillo. A federal judge is extending an order giving three news organizations access to the White House. Mark Mayfield reports.
2: In a ruling late Tuesday, the judge again blocked President Trump's ban of CNN, MSNBC, and Politico. The judge wrote the injunction is intended to preserve the status quo as the outlet's lawsuit continues. The Department of Justice originally cited national security issues as the justification for the ban. I'm Mark Mayfield.
1: President Trump is denying any involvement in or prior knowledge of the federal search of Congresswoman Ilhan Omar's home on Monday. NBC's Kelly O'Donnell has details.
3: A source familiar with the investigation said this probe has been underway for a period of years, examining potential immigration fraud. The search warrant remains under seal, and no charges have been filed.
1: Federal agents raided Omar's Washington, D.C. area residence, reportedly in connection with an investigation into her immigration paperwork. Omar was born in Somalia and became a U.S. citizen at the age of 17. Cornell is banning frat parties as the university is embroiled in a sexual assault case that sparked a national firestorm, Liz Warner reports.
4: Cornell announced its banned parties at frat houses for the rest of the academic year, with sexual assault investigators added to its university police force. The move comes as the investigation into several fraternity members accused of sexually assaulting a former student in 2024 continues. That student, who's been identified only as Jane Doe, filed a civil lawsuit over the alleged incident. No one has been charged, and the university has retained former U.S. Attorney Sally Yates to review the school's procedures when it comes to reports of sexual assault. In New York, I'm Liz Warner.
1: Some big names from the rock world will play iHeartRadio's Alter Ego next year. Evanescence tops the bill and will be joined by Offspring, Death Cab for Cutie, and Modest Mouse, among others. Alter Ego is set to take place January 16th in Los Angeles, with ticket pre-sales starting October 20th. 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
1: NBC News Radio, I'm Tammy Trujillo. The Vatican says Pope Leo has been diagnosed with lung cancer. Chris Caraggio has details.
2: The 71-year-old U.S.-born pontiff underwent surgery to remove a growth from his lung. The Vatican said the surgery was successful and confirmed his diagnosis. He said doctors recently discovered a nodule in his lung and that it was detected at a very early stage. I'm Chris Caraggio.
1: A federal judge is extending an order allowing three news organizations access to the White House. That story from Mark Mayfield.
3: In a ruling late Tuesday, the judge again blocked President Trump's ban of CNN, MSNBC, and Politico. The judge wrote the injunction is intended to preserve the status quo as the outlet's lawsuit continues. He ruled the outlets are likely to succeed in their claims of viewpoint discrimination and retaliation. The Department of Justice originally cited national security issues as the justification for the ban. I'm Mark Mayfield.
1: The Federal Trade Commission and attorneys general from seven states are asking a federal judge to hold Martin Shkreli in civil contempt for allegedly violating a lifetime ban from the pharmaceutical industry. The ex-pharmaceutical exec, once known as PharmaBro, was banned in 2022 after authorities accused him of using illegal tactics to block competition and drive up the price of a potentially life-saving drug used to treat parasitic infections. Now the FTC and attorneys general from Pennsylvania, California, Illinois, New York, North Carolina, Ohio, and Virginia are asking that he be held in contempt and sanctioned. They accuse him of trading stock in dozens of drug companies and openly discussing the industry on social media. Ryan Coogler's X-Files reboot is being picked up to series by Hulu. A reimagining of the 1990s sci-fi drama will see two new lead characters, a departure from Gillian Anderson's Dana Scully and David Duchovny's Fox Mulder. Coogler wrote, directed, and executive produced the pilot. The original ran for 11 seasons total, winning 15 Emmys. 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
1: NBC News Radio, I'm Mark Mayfield. Pope Leo is recovering at a Rome hospital after the Vatican confirmed he has lung cancer. Sarah Lee Kessler reports.
2: The Vatican says Tuesday's surgery lasted 90 minutes, was successful, no complications. It involved removing a lower lobe from the pontiff's right lung after a biopsy on a nodule tested positive for adenocarcinoma. The American-born pontiff, who's 71, told a crowd in St. Peter's Square Sunday that doctors advised him to have it removed and said it was detected at a very early stage and was well contained. It's unclear at this point whether Pope Leo will undergo further treatment. I'm Sarah Lee Kessler.
1: President Trump says no one has done more for Alaska than him. Speaking at a rally in Wasilla on Tuesday, Trump urged supporters to re-elect Republican Senator Dan Sullivan. Trump was joined at the rally by Sullivan and Congressman Nick Begich, who's also running for re-election. The president's visit comes with the midterms just 3 weeks away. Trump is also set to visit Arizona, Montana, and Georgia this week. The White House says Kimberly Guilfoyle was asked to step down from her post as U.S. ambassador to Greece following allegations of misconduct. Scott Carr reports from Washington.
3: In a post on X, the former fiancé to Donald Trump Jr. said serving in the ambassador role has been the honor of a lifetime, and she'll be forever grateful to President Trump, who was asked about the resignation before leaving the White House Tuesday.
4: She went to Greece. She was doing a good job, but we didn't like what we were reading.
3: Guilfoyle also denied accusations that she'd asked businessman and Trump supporter Eric Dieters to pay off $100,000 in credit card debt in exchange for better access to the administration and to do so via wire transfer to avoid a paper trail. In Washington, I'm Scott Carr.
1: And the ALCS even at one game apiece after the Tampa Bay Rays took down the Guardians 3-1 in Game 2 from Tropicana Field. 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
2: 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And this is Stardust.

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1: NBC News Radio, I'm Jennifer Kuiper. President Trump's midterm blitz rolls on. He starts his day in Las Vegas and then heads to Bullhead City, Arizona, to rally for Congressman Andy Biggs, the Republican nominee in the state's governor's race. Trump then heads to Kalispell, Montana, for a rally with congressional candidate Aaron Flint. He told a crowd in Wasilla, Alaska last night.
2: And nobody's done more for Alaska than Donald J. Trump, that I can tell you.
1: Trump's midterm blitz will include stops in Kentucky, Kansas, and North Carolina. The Vatican is confirming Pope Leo has been diagnosed with cancer.
3: The Vatican says Tuesday's surgery lasted 90 minutes, was successful, no complications. It involved removing a lowered lobe from the pontiff's right lung after a biopsy on a nodule tested positive for adenocarcinoma. The American-born pontiff, who's 71, told a crowd in St. Peter's Square Sunday that doctors advised him to have it removed and said it was detected at a very early stage and was well contained. It's unclear at this point whether Pope Leo will undergo further treatment. I'm Sarah Lee Kessler.
1: A woman is facing charges for allegedly killing her husband and son in Pennsylvania. Authorities say 27-year-old Metallica Harrison fatally stabbed her husband and their 3-year-old son at the Great Wolf Lodge in Pocono Township on Monday. Harrison reportedly called 911 and said she needed help dying so she could join her husband and son. The investigation is ongoing. Existing home sales rose unexpectedly in September. Tammy Trujillo reports.
4: According to the National Association of Realtors, sales increased 1.5% last month to an annual rate of nearly 4 million units. Sales increased in the South and West, but they declined in the Northeast as the Midwest held steady. The group's chief economist, Lawrence Yoon, said August and September marked the two slowest months for home sales in 2026. Year-over-year sales dropped 2.2% as mortgage rates continued to climb.
1: I'm Jennifer Kuiper, NBC News Radio.
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11: Big John. Big John.
12: Every morning at the mine, you could see him arrive. He stood 6'6" and weighed 245.

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Now there's only one left down there to save, Big John. With Jackson Timbers, they started back down. Then came that rumble way down in the ground. And the smoke and gas belched out of that mine. Everybody knew it was the end of the line for Big John.

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They just placed a marble stand in front of it. These few words are written on that stand. At the bottom of this mine lies one hell of a man. Big John.

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1: NBC News Radio, I'm Jennifer Kuiper. Pope Leo is said to be resting peacefully after undergoing surgery for lung cancer. Mark Mayfield has the latest.
2: The Vatican said today that the 71-year-old pontiff spent a peaceful night at Rome's Gemelli Hospital after having a cancerous growth removed from his right lung. The Pope's doctor said yesterday's operation lasted about 90 minutes and was completed without complications. Leo is expected to remain in the hospital for about a week. The Vatican says it will release more information on his condition later in the day.
1: President Trump hits the road today, stumping in Nevada and Arizona with the midterm elections just 3 weeks away. Speaking at a rally in Wasilla, Alaska yesterday, Trump has urged supporters to re-elect Republican Senator Dan Sullivan and warned of the consequences of a Democratic victory in the upcoming midterms.
3: I've done more for this state than any other state in the union, and they'll repeal it immediately.
1: Trump's midterm blitz will continue with future stops in Kentucky, Kansas, and North Carolina. A federal judge is extending an order giving three news organizations access to the White House. In a ruling last night, the judge again blocked President Trump's ban of CNN, MS Now, and Politico, writing that the injunction is intended to preserve the status quo as the outlet's lawsuit continues. The Justice Department originally cited national security issues as the justification for the ban. American officials say the North Koreans are using more Americans to hack U.S. companies. The Justice Department says they've arrested at least 24 people who were operating so-called laptop farms. That's where employees use company-provided computers to steal sensitive data from their employer. As several communities around Metro Detroit end their contracts with Flock Safety, Inkster is expanding the service, adding 14 license plate reading cameras. Mayor Byron Nolan says improving safety for residents is vital.
4: It's being proactive, preventing crime before it happens, responding faster when emergencies occur.
1: Inkster Police Chief Tamika Jenkins says while there will always be people who try to abuse the system, they have safeguards in place. I'm Jennifer Kuiper.
5: This is a Bloomberg Money Minute. Anthropic is expected to meet prospective investors today as it lays the groundwork for its initial public offering. Claude's strong adoption among business users could deliver the steady revenue growth investors are looking for. Wall Street wants to know whether Anthropic is going public from a position of strength or weakness. Sources tell us Anthropic is targeting its IPO before Thanksgiving. Traders are counting down to the latest inflation reading before the opening bell. Ahead of the consumer price report, stock futures are looking at modest gains. And flag football is attracting big money with TV personality Michael Strahan and talent agency CAA teaming up to launch a women's tournament with $500,000 in prize money. The Grand Slam of Flag debuts in Los Angeles during Super Bowl week, featuring six national teams, including the U.S., Canada, and Mexico. Flag football has become the fastest growing team sport in the U.S. It will make its Olympic debut in 2028. Courtney Donahoe, Bloomberg Radio.
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8: This Thursday, some clouds to start, but we'll have some sunshine by afternoon. An isolated rain shower or two this morning, but getting into this afternoon, highs in the 60s. We'll get into the 70s in spots from Seattle south both Thursday and Friday, perhaps for the last time this year. Some 60s across the north, but still some summer-like warmth before more rain in time for Saturday. From the Cairo 7 Pinpoint Weather Center, I'm Chief Meteorologist Morgan Palmer, and that's your latest Kixie forecast.

And of course, Seattle by Perry Como. What better song fits our Pacific Northwest, huh? Emerald City, the Puget Sound, Lake Washington, the Hydroplanes, Seafair, the Blue Angels. It all gels into one. Oh, and so do the Seattle Seahawks when they play Thursday Night Football against the Denver Broncos. Ooh, it's going to be a good one.

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And good Wednesday morning to you. Breakfast with Benny Wolf. You're near Dunkin' Donuts. Coming out today, they're bringing back one of the fan favorites, the Spider Donut, a.k.a. Spidey D, and Halloween Munchkin Buckets. Now that'll kickstart your morning, and all in preparation for Halloween.

That was Journey with Lights. And Journey's drummer, Dean Castronovo, he's actually back on stage playing full shows again. After a few nights ago, he had a medical scare. Yeah, he was rushed off the stage in Tulsa and had fans wondering what was going on. Well, good thing, though, he's back at it, and hopefully it wasn't too serious.

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0: And good Wednesday morning to you. Breakfast with Benny. Well, sounds like Donald Trump's on the traveling circuit. And of course, he's going to hit up Nevada, Las Vegas. Does that mean he's going to gamble a little bit while he stops off? You think he's allowed to? How cool would that be if you're sitting at a blackjack table and the president of the United States just pulls up and throws down a hand? Honestly, that'd be kind of cool no matter who the president is.
1: 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We were both too tired to sleep, so we took turns of staring

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1: Taking a look at the traffic situation, we had some earlier action in downtown Seattle. I-5 southbound near the on-ramp to Mercer Street, milepost 167, an earlier collision partially blocked that ramp. But good thing, though, DOT crews and State Patrol have been on the scene to get that cleaned up. And also on I-5 southbound just north of South 320th Street, milepost 145, another collision partially blocking the left general purpose lane and HOV lane. That's down on Federal Way. Good thing, though, DOT crews and State Patrol have been dispatched to scene to take care of that collision. Y'all be careful out there this morning. And that's your Kixie traffic update.
2: NBC News Radio, I'm Jennifer Kuiper. A federal judge extends an order giving three news organizations access to the White House. In a ruling late yesterday, the judge has again blocked President Trump's ban of CNN, MS Now, and Politico, writing that the injunction is intended to preserve the status quo as the outlet's lawsuit continues. President Trump will stump in Las Vegas and Bullhead City, Arizona today with the midterm elections 3 weeks away. Last night, he told a crowd in Wasilla, Alaska,
3: "And nobody's done more for Alaska than Donald J. Trump, that I can tell you."
2: Trump's midterm blitz will continue with future stops planned in Kentucky, Kansas, and North Carolina. Today, Cornell University faculty members are starting to debate a no-confidence vote in the administration regarding how it handled a sex assault case. Some faculty, including Dr. Ariana Kim, expressed disappointment with the university's response to allegations of a woman accusing frat members of sexually assaulting her in 2024.
4: "There have been so many opportunities for them to make meaningful change, to alter the culture of toxic masculinity and this idea that men should protect men and let's keep things quiet."
2: Cornell University's president and other Cornell officials are expected to address the faculty and take questions with a formal no-confidence vote possibly taking place on October 28th. All seven accused frat members deny any wrongdoing. With the race for Los Angeles mayor just 3 weeks away, Mayor Karen Bass and City Councilwoman Nithya Raman faced off last night on KNBC-TV. Raman, who's a Democratic socialist, invoked a famous phrase from California's former Republican governor, Ronald Reagan.
5: "Are you better off today than you were 4 years ago?" As I've been around the city talking to voters through this campaign, the answer for too many of them has been no.
2: Bass accused Raman of refusing to clear homeless encampments near schools. The Vatican says Pope Leo is resting after having a cancerous growth removed from his right lung yesterday. He could be in the hospital for about a week. I'm Jennifer Kuiper, NBC News Radio.
6: This is a Bloomberg Money Minute. Shares of Bank of America taking a hit in the early trade. The financial firm's stock and fixed income traders missed Wall Street estimates. The bank's results were also hurt by a $1.2 billion fine over money laundering and sanctions violations. Regulators say the bank outsourced a key part of its compliance efforts, including transactions tied to Russia and Iran. Bank of America says it has invested billions of dollars to combat financial crime. Turning to the markets, Wall Street continues to track the artificial intelligence trade and developments in the Middle East. Stock futures are seeing small gains. Yesterday, the S&P 500 finished the day little change, with the Dow dropping 180 points. And Honda's working on an all-new Acura SUV that can seat up to 8 passengers, making it the premium brand's largest offering in the U.S. The as-yet-unnamed model is currently in development. Honda also expects to launch another Acura SUV, which it describes as adventure-ready, in 2028. Courtney Donahoe, Bloomberg Radio.
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10: This Thursday, some clouds to start, but we'll have some sunshine by afternoon. An isolated rain shower or two this morning, but getting into this afternoon, highs in the 60s. We'll get into the 70s in spots from Seattle south, both Thursday and Friday, perhaps for the last time this year. Some 60s across the north, but still some summer-like warmth before more rain in time for Saturday. From the Cairo 7 Pinpoint Weather Center, I'm Chief Meteorologist Morgan Palmer, and that's your latest Kixie forecast.
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And good Wednesday morning to you. Breakfast with Benny. Well, those world famous Danbo trolls, they're invading the Pacific Northwest this week at Northwest Trek and Point Defiance Zoo and Aquarium. You should keep an eye out for them. I mean, it's a great way for your kids and grandkids to hunt for the hidden sculptures around those areas while the weather's still good.

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2: And good Wednesday morning to you, Breakfast with Benny. Well, you're never too old to enjoy a good time. And recently, a grandmother broke a record. Even after retiring at 83, Pauline Khanna broke a world record at the age of 99 years and 274 days, as she's the world's oldest crowd surfer during a concert in Texas. And apparently it was the first time she's ever crowd surfed to begin with. Sounds like she stayed up for about 10 seconds, and there were 20,000 people in the crowd to help her through it.

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5: Taking a look at the traffic situation, we had some earlier action in downtown Seattle. I-5 southbound near the on-ramp to Mercer Street, milepost 167, an earlier collision partially blocked that ramp. But good thing, though, DOT crews and State Patrol have been on scene to get that cleaned up. And also on I-5 southbound just north of South 320th Street, milepost 145, another collision partially blocking the left general purpose lane and HOV lane. That's down on Federal Way. Good thing, though, DOT crews and State Patrol have been dispatched to scene to take care of that collision. Y'all be careful out there this morning. And that's your Kixie Traffic Update.

And good Wednesday morning to you, Breakfast with Benny. Up next, Christopher Cross with Sailing, and I'm still talking about that show. I saw him at the White River Amphitheater this last summer.

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0: Now that you've taught Alexa how to turn on the lights, teach her how to turn on Kixie Radio. 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

And good Wednesday morning to you, Breakfast with Benny. Well, if you're a fan of The X-Files, Ryan Coogler's reboot of The X-Files is being picked up for a new series on Hulu. They made the announcement recently, and it's going to be starring Danielle Deadwyler and Himesh Patel. This reboot will follow two highly decorated but vastly different FBI agents who form an unlikely bond when they are assigned to a long-shuttered division devoted to cases involving unexplained phenomena. Sounds like they're picking up right where they left off. Can't wait.

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1: Well, things are starting to ramp up finally for your Wednesday morning commute. We do, however, have an I-5 northbound just south of Highway 18 and South 320th Street and Federal Way. We had an earlier situation. It has been cleaned up, and in the wake of that, traffic is pushed well back into Tacoma past the Tacoma Dome. So slow commute for you on I-5 northbound. 167 northbound is also slower on Highway 18 right after the 516 in Kent. And things are starting to slow down on I-5 northbound for you folks around the West Seattle Bridge, stretching all the way back to Albro Place and Michigan Street exit. Heading up into downtown Seattle, we'll break free after the I-90, smooth through Madison Street. Smooth through Madison and James Street exits. And that's your Kixie traffic update.
2: NBC News Radio, I'm Jennifer Kuiper. Pope Leo is said to be resting peacefully after undergoing surgery for lung cancer and could be in a Rome hospital for a week. Meantime, Florida Catholics are being called to prayer. Natalie Rodriguez reports.
3: Miami Archbishop Thomas Wenske is leading Florida Catholics in prayer following Pope Leo XIV's lung cancer diagnosis. The 71-year-old pontiff recently underwent a successful surgery in Rome to remove a malignant nodule in part of his right lung. Wenske issued an official statement asking local parishes for spiritual support during his recovery.
2: President Trump will be campaigning in two states today ahead of the midterms. Trump starts the day in Las Vegas before heading to Arizona for a rally in Bullhead City to promote GOP governor candidate Andy Biggs. The president will then head to Montana for a rally with congressional candidate Aaron Flint. Sam Speck reports President Trump will soon visit Kansas.
4: The president is to hold a campaign rally for Republican Senator Roger Marshall. The rally is scheduled for this upcoming Monday with doors opening at 2:30 p.m. and the president expected to speak around 6 p.m. Now, keep in mind, the location has not yet been disclosed. The visit comes as Marshall faces a tough challenge from Reverend Adam Hamilton in a closely watched Senate race. Trump's visit to Wichita follows a recent social media post hinting at a, quote, Kansas-style rally and is a part of his campaign efforts to support Republican candidates in red-leading states.
2: A Democrat running for re-election in Georgia says he will not run for president in 2028. Tammy Trujillo reports.
5: Incumbent Senator John Ossoff made the vow Tuesday night in a debate against his opponent, Republican Congressman Mike Collins. Ossoff's been considered by some Democrats as a possible contender for 28 and was asked by one of the moderators if he was thinking of running. Ossoff said he had zero interest in running for president and is focused on winning a second six-year term in Georgia.
2: SeaWorld Orlando has temporarily closed its Mako Hyper Coaster. It comes after a rider fell to his death from the Goliath Coaster at Six Flags Over Georgia. I'm Jennifer Kuiper, NBC News Radio.
6: This is a Bloomberg Money Minute. Netflix announced it's cutting 6% of its staff for roughly 1,000 positions globally as a streaming giant struggles with slowing growth and customer engagement. Most of the layoffs will be in the company's product, tech, legal, and human resources teams. That's according to Netflix's co-CEOs. Anthropic will be meeting prospective investors today as it lays the groundwork for its initial public offering, which could be the largest IPO in history. The company is aiming for a valuation of $1.8 to $2 trillion. Claude's strong usage among business users could deliver the steady revenue growth investors are looking for. Sources tell Bloomberg Anthropic is targeting its IPO before Thanksgiving. SpaceX is looking to dramatically ramp up the number of Starship flights, potentially conducting 456 rocket launches a year. The FAA is currently reviewing the plan as it assesses environmental impacts and potential disruptions to air travel. Elon Musk has been open about the company's intent to launch Starships as rapidly as possible. Dan Schwartzman, Bloomberg Radio.
7: This Thursday, some clouds to start, but we'll have some sunshine by afternoon. An isolated rain shower or two this morning, but getting into this afternoon, highs in the 60s. We'll get into the 70s in spots from Seattle south, both Thursday and Friday, perhaps for the last time this year. Some 60s across the north, but still some summer-like warmth before more rain in time for Saturday. From the Cairo 7 Pinpoint Weather Center, I'm Chief Meteorologist Morgan Palmer, and that's your latest Kixie forecast.
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And good Wednesday morning to you. Breakfast with Benny will be beginning next week. Seattle Restaurant Week returns. And there's tons of great places around the Pacific Northwest that will be having meals starting at $20. So you foodies, get ready, because hundreds of participating restaurants will be joining in. Some of them like La Fontana Siciliana, Como, How to Cook a Wolf, and Shiro Sushi. You can find out the whole list of restaurants at Seattle Restaurant Week's website, in case you just want to narrow down that palate of yours.

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1: And good Wednesday morning to you. Breakfast with Benny. Well, it sounds like more than 112,000 bottles of extra strength Tylenol that were sold on Amazon and under their private label are being recalled. The FDA enforcement report said the Amazon brand 500 milligram of the caplets are found to be discolored in consumers' bottles and was distributed by the Aurobindo Pharma USA Incorporation, who actually initiated the voluntary recall. At this point, no health risks have been reported. But if you have some, the full list of bottle and lot numbers are listed online. So you should double check those. And if you do have some, I wouldn't use them. Look for a refund or return them.

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5: Well, it looks like over on I-5 northbound, just south of Seneca Street, milepost 165 there in downtown Seattle, a disabled vehicle partially blocking the left center lane. DOT has arrived on the scene. They are taking care of that disabled vehicle. And on State Route 529 northbound, southbound at Snohomish River Bridge, all the lanes were recently closed due to boat traffic, so expect major delays in that area. And on I-5 northbound, just north of South 320th Street, we had an earlier collision that partially blocked most of the lanes in that area. It is pushing traffic well back in Tacoma, past the Tacoma Dome, in fact, so bring your patients along with you on I-5 northbound, heading up to Federal Way in Des Moines. And that's your Kixi traffic update.

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How would you like some coffee on Kixi? 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

And good Wednesday morning to you. Breakfast with Benny. Well, Netflix, they're pulling the plug on some jobs. They're actually eliminating 1,000 jobs. And that's the biggest cuts since 2022. At this point, it's about 6% of its staff, as it's struggling with slow growth and customer engagement. Well, I hope that doesn't affect my membership package. I don't have time to go searching for another platform.

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1: Well, it looks like over on I-5 northbound, just south of Seneca Street, milepost 165 there in downtown Seattle, a disabled vehicle partially blocking the left center lane. DOT has arrived on the scene. They are taking care of that disabled vehicle. And on State Route 529 northbound, southbound at the Snohomish River Bridge, all the lanes were recently closed due to boat traffic, so expect major delays in that area. And on I-5 northbound, just north of South 220th Street, we had an earlier collision that partially blocked most of the lanes in that area. It is pushing traffic well back in Tacoma, past the Tacoma Dome, in fact, so bring your patients along with you on I-5 northbound, heading up to Federal Way in Des Moines. And that's your Kixie traffic update.
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3: NBC News Radio, I'm Jennifer Kuiper. New inflation numbers are coming in a bit hotter than expected. The consumer price index for September rose to a 12-month rate of 3.7%. Soaring energy costs are mainly the reason for the inflation uptick, with gas prices up just over 9% and food prices jumping 2.5% from a year ago. President Trump says no one has done more for Alaska than him. Mark Mayfield with that.
4: Speaking at a rally in Wasilla Tuesday, Trump urged supporters to reelect Republican Senator Dan Sullivan and warned of the consequences of a Democratic victory in the upcoming midterms.
5: I've done more for this state than any other state in the union, and they'll repeal it immediately.
4: Trump was joined at the rally by Sullivan and Congressman Nick Begich, who's also running for reelection. The president's visit comes with the midterms just 3 weeks away. Trump is also set to visit Arizona, Montana, and Georgia this week.
3: Cornell University faculty begin debate on a no-confidence resolution condemning Cornell's response to sexual violence. It comes after a group of male students was accused last month of raping a woman at a fraternity house in 2024. Members of Cornell's Sexual Assault Task Force will address faculty at the meeting. A formal vote on the resolution is set to take place later this month. The San Diego neighborhood of Poway is drawing a line on AI infrastructure.
6: The Poway City Council has voted to ban large AI data centers in the city after residents raised concerns about power demand, water use, and noise. The debate centered on whether large server facilities would strain resources and change the character of the community. The new policy blocks large AI data center projects within Poway, and any future changes would have to come back through the city decision-making process. I'm John Fink.
3: Bank of America is being hit with $1 billion in penalties over alleged money laundering. The U.S. Treasury has announced over $1.2 billion in penalties against the nation's second largest bank for the alleged violation of anti-money laundering and sanction laws. The Treasury says the fines stem from the bank's failure to report over $5 billion in suspicious transactions. Jennifer Kuiper, NBC News Radio.
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10: This is a Bloomberg Money Minute. Berkshire Hathaway has agreed to invest an additional $330 million in Bending Spoons, bringing its stake in the tech company to 4% just 3 months after backing its IPO. The investment gives the Milan, Italy-based company more capital to pursue acquisitions as it continues to expand its portfolio of digital businesses. Bending Spoons has built its business around acquiring established tech companies and overhauling their operations to improve profitability. Netflix announced it is cutting 6% of its staff, or roughly 1,000 positions globally, as the streaming giant struggles with slowing growth and customer engagement. Most of the layoffs will be in the company's product, tech, legal, and human resources teams. That's according to Netflix's co-CEOs. Netflix shares have fallen more than 40% over the past 12 months. Anthropic is meeting today with prospective investors as it lays the groundwork for its initial public offering, which could be the largest IPO in history. The company is aiming for a valuation of $1.8 to $2 trillion. Dan Schwartzman, Bloomberg Radio.
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19: This Thursday, some clouds to start, but we'll have some sunshine by afternoon. An isolated rain shower or two this morning, but getting into this afternoon, highs in the 60s. We'll get into the 70s in spots from Seattle south, both Thursday and Friday, perhaps for the last time this year. Some 60s across the north, but still some summer-like warmth before more rain in time for Saturday. From the Cairo 7 Pinpoint Weather Center, I'm Chief Meteorologist Morgan Palmer, and that's your latest Kixie forecast.
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0: And good Wednesday morning to you, Breakfast with Benny. So we all know that Halloween's just a couple weeks away and getting into the spirit. A lot of us like to watch It's a Great Pumpkin, Charlie Brown. Well, good news. Apple TV will be showing it for free. So you can enjoy over and over again the rock that Charlie gets. Poor guy.
1: I got 5 pieces of candy. I got a chocolate bar.
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1: And good Wednesday morning to you. Breakfast with Benny. We're calling all car guys and gals. It's the third annual Pacific Raceway's Fall Swap Meet, and it's coming up October 17th, where you can find all your automotive parts, vintage finds, collectibles, and maybe some treasures amongst all of that. 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You know I'm going to be there. I got to look for some Volkswagen parts for my bug project.

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13: Well, it looks like over on I-5 northbound, just south of Seneca Street, milepost 165 there in downtown Seattle, a disabled vehicle partially blocking the left center lane. DOT has arrived on the scene. They are taking care of that disabled vehicle. And on State Route 529 northbound, southbound at the Snohomish River Bridge, all the lanes were recently closed due to boat traffic, so expect major delays in that area. And on I-5 northbound, just north of South 320th Street, we had an earlier collision that partially blocked most of the lanes in that area. It is pushing traffic well back in Tacoma, past the Tacoma Dome, in fact, so bring your patients along with you on I-5 northbound, heading up to Federal Way in Des Moines. And that's your Kixie traffic update.

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But thank you for all the great years to the Hawaii General Store and Gallery. 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
6: 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And good Wednesday morning to you. Breakfast with many folks. Unfortunately, that's not time with you here at the breakfast table, but I hope you all have a great rest of your Wednesday. And hey, don't forget, today is National Be Bald and Be Free Day. Well, I got half of that covered. Yeah, no hair upstairs, but I got a nice beard working for me. I guess I can be free with that. Have a good one. I'll chat with you more tomorrow morning for more Breakfast with Benny right here on Seattle's Metro Radio, AM 880 KIXI. Have a great Wednesday.

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1: Well, looks like over on I-5 southbound at South Forest Street, Milepost 163, a recent crash partially blocking the two right lanes. Incident response team and state patrol have been dispatched to scene to take care of that collision. And also, just a quick thank you. The contractors were able to complete their work early, previously scheduled for that closure on State Route 202 out in Falls City. So today's closure has been canceled. So traffic should be moving smoothly around that earlier than expected. And that's your Kixie traffic update.
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3: NBC News Radio. I'm Chris Caraccio. President Trump will give remarks in two states today as the midterms approach. He'll speak in Bullhead City, Arizona for a rally, then head to Montana for another rally. New inflation numbers are out and have come in hotter than expected. The consumer price index for September rose to a 12-month rate of 3.7%. Wall Street analysts had expected it to come in at 3.6%. Soaring energy costs are mainly the reason for the inflation uptick, with gas prices up 9.1%. Cornell President Michael Kotlikoff is now offering a formal apology to the woman identified only as Jane Doe, who reported that she was raped at a fraternity house in 2024. NBC's Aaron McLaughlin has more.
4: In an interview overnight with the New York Times, Kotlikoff acknowledging missteps in his administration's handling of the case, saying he did not follow up with Jane Doe in the months after her reported rape and only learned she dropped out of school after her lawsuit was filed.
3: Today, Cornell faculty members are beginning a debate on a no-confidence resolution condemning the school's response to sexual violence allegations. About 150 faculty members are reported to be in favor of the resolution. A federal judge has extended an order giving three news organizations access to the White House. In a ruling late yesterday, the judge again blocked President Trump's ban of CNN, MS Now, and Politico. The judge wrote the injunction is intended to preserve the status quo as the outlet's lawsuit continues. He ruled the outlets are likely to succeed. The Vatican says Pope Leo spent a peaceful night at Rome's Gemelli Hospital after having a growth removed from his right lung. NBC's Danielle Hamamjian reports the 71-year-old pontiff has been diagnosed with cancer.
5: Adenocarcinoma, the most common form of lung cancer, making up about 80% of all cases, tends to spread more slowly compared to other cancers. It's generally found in smokers, though not uncommon among non-smokers.
3: The Pope's doctors say yesterday's operation lasted about 90 minutes and was completed without complications. I'm Chris Caraccio, NBC News Radio.
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9: 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I'm Denise Pellegrini. 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
10: They are building their own ADUs and they're in that way filling the missing middle.
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10: You're talking about smaller units. 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
9: Some estimates put the number of so-called mother-in-law units or applications for them at close to 3 million in the U.S., giving some homeowners a big boost.
10: They have more control over their own income because there's a supplemental income potentially from ADUs, but they're also supporting multi-generational living, so they can now provide housing for their elderly parents or, you know, adult child that's still with them.
9: ADUs are especially popular among Southern California, Florida, and Texas homeowners right now. And that's the Bloomberg Real Estate Report. I'm Denise Pellegrini.
11: 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Some purebred dogs cost more than others, but it may be hard to top Britain's well-bred border collies. Their natural instincts and ability to cover huge distances make them ideal to herd sheep and other livestock. 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One five-year-old dog's bought at auction now herd sheep in the shadows of Mount Fuji in Japan. I'm Tom Busby, Bloomberg Radio.
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14: A better life with Dr. Sanjay Gupta.
15: With new Medicare coverage making weight loss drugs more affordable, a lot of older adults are now asking, are these GLP-1 medications right for me? Well, here's what the science says. Researchers, including a team at Johns Hopkins, found that the drugs do work about as well after age 65 as they do in younger people. Roughly 15% of body weight is lost with these semaglutides. But there are things older adults especially need to look out for. When you lose weight quickly, you lose muscle and bone, along with fat. So resistance exercises like lifting weights become really essential to stay strong on your feet. Older adults might also sense thirst less, so dehydration becomes a real risk. Just because you can lose weight doesn't mean you should. Now, if you're considering one of these drugs, don't just chase a number on the scale. Chase strength and function as well. I'm Dr. Sanjay Gupta, helping you live a better life.
16: This Thursday, some clouds to start, but we'll have some sunshine by afternoon. An isolated rain shower or two this morning, but getting into this afternoon, highs in the 60s. We'll get into the 70s in spots from Seattle south, both Thursday and Friday, perhaps for the last time this year. Some 60s across the north, but still some summer-like warmth before more rain in time for Saturday. From the Cairo 7 Pinpoint Weather Center, I'm Chief Meteorologist Morgan Palmer, and that's your latest Kixie forecast.
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9: With the Bloomberg Small Business Report, I'm John Tucker. Dan Levy knew his pediatric practice was dying when he started dipping into his retirement savings to keep it open. His story underscores a segment of the small business community that's under increasing strain, the solo practitioner doctor's office. Levy, now 77, says after building the practice over 47 years in the Baltimore suburbs, he reached a point where he couldn't pay his bills. Creditors were screaming at the door. He was borrowing money to maintain vaccine inventory. Then the Trump administration announced cuts were coming to Medicaid. For decades, primary care doctors for children have faced lower salaries and smaller payments from insurance providers. Independent physicians of all types have struggled to stay afloat as costs rise, and many have become a part of hospitals or private equity-backed groups, adding further pressure on standalone doctors' offices. And that's the Bloomberg Small Business Report.
10: 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Some purebred dogs cost more than others, but it may be hard to top Britain's well-bred border collies. Their natural instincts and ability to cover huge distances make them ideal to herd sheep and other livestock. Buyers from all over the world are paying as much as $30,000 at auction for border collie pups. One five-year-old dog's bought at auction now herd sheep in the shadows of Mount Fuji in Japan. I'm Tom Busby, Bloomberg Radio.
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1: John Tesh with you. It is Intelligence for Your Life, and check this out. You can get energized just by thinking you have more energy. This is according to psychologist John Caldwell. He's done research on fatigue for NASA, and he says thinking that we have the energy to power through something, it sparks activity in a part of the brain that controls motivation and how we feel about the effort we're expending. Here's the result. People who believe in their mind they have what it takes to crush a workout or do an all-day garage clean-out, they're more likely to get it done. Again, from NASA scientists, you can get energized just by thinking you have more energy.
2: Tell us what you think. Facebook.com/John Tesh.
1: And just ahead, I have the go-to prescription from a gastroenterologist for bloating and digestion. It isn't a pill. It happens to be a fruit. I'll tell you which one next.
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4: 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I'm Chris Caraggio.
5: President Trump is set to visit more states today as he continues to campaign for GOP candidates ahead of the midterms. NBC's Garrett Hake reports that last night, Trump was rallying Republicans in the last frontier.
6: The president campaigning in Alaska on behalf of embattled Republican Senator Dan Sullivan, locked in a tight re-election race with Democrat Mary Peltola.
7: I'm here because he's one of the best senators that you have, one of the most respected senators that there is in Washington.
5: After spending the night in Las Vegas, Trump is now heading to Bullhead City, Arizona for a rally in which Congressman Andy Biggs, the Republican nominee in the state's governor's race, will also be speaking. Trump then heads to Montana for a rally with congressional candidate Aaron Flint. Pope Leo is walking and eating regularly following his lung cancer surgery yesterday. His doctors provided an update on his recovery a day after having a cancerous growth removed from his lung. The 71-year-old pontiff's blood tests and chest x-ray came back normal, the doctor said. The Vatican has not yet provided any information on the size of the tumor or if it had spread. New inflation numbers are coming in a bit hotter than expected. Jennifer Kuiper with more.
8: The consumer price index for September rose to a 12-month rate of 3.7%. Wall Street analysts had expected it to come in at 3.6%. Soaring energy costs are mainly the reason for the inflation uptick, with gas prices up just over 9%. Food prices are up 2.5% from a year ago.
5: President Trump is being urged by senators from both sides of the aisle to reverse his agreement to ease restrictions on Russian diesel exports. The lawmakers warned the deal could provide Russia with additional revenue to support its ongoing war against Ukraine while doing little to lower fuel prices for Americans. The senators, including 6 Democrats and 6 Republicans, wrote in a letter to Trump that easing the restrictions could undermine efforts to pressure Moscow over its invasion of Ukraine.
4: I'm Chris Caraggio, NBC News Radio.
9: This is a Bloomberg Money Minute. An OpenAI staffer caught hiding a recording device in a TV inside an executive conference room at the company's San Francisco offices. The Saudi Arabian national was arrested, charged with using a hidden recording device, but has not been charged with stealing trade secrets or working as a foreign agent. The incident is raising concerns about security amid cutthroat competition to develop more powerful AI systems. And it comes as OpenAI tells Bloomberg today it's considering holding back on releasing its next-gen chatbot model to test out how powerful it is and what it's capable of. Inflation in September up 3.7% year over year, mostly on skyrocketing prices at the gas pump. That's weighing on investors, worried that the Fed will have to hike interest rates again to tamp down inflation. Right now, it's got the Dow down 0.3%, the tech-heavy NASDAQ down 1.2%, the S&P 500's 1% lower. And Honda next year putting out an 8-seat hybrid Acura SUV aimed at high-end buyers with a lot of passengers. Tom Busby, Bloomberg Radio.
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12: This Thursday, some clouds to start, but we'll have some sunshine by afternoon. An isolated rain shower or two this morning, but getting into this afternoon, highs in the 60s. We'll get into the 70s in spots from Seattle south both Thursday and Friday, perhaps for the last time this year. Some 60s across the north, but still some summer-like warmth before more rain in time for Saturday. From the Cairo 7 Pinpoint Weather Center, I'm Chief Meteorologist Morgan Palmer, and that's your latest Kixie forecast. Retro.

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1: Time for some gut health intel, and I'm already trying this and it works. Which powerhouse fruit can transform your gut? It's kiwi. Our gut health is the root of a lot of diseases and can even influence our mental state, so keeping it healthy can keep you healthy. It's why gastroenterologist Tricia Pasricha says we should eat 2 kiwis a day every day. She's been prescribing them for years as a natural way to tackle bloating and constipation. What is it about kiwis that balances our gut? Well, they're loaded with vitamins, antioxidants, and fiber. Plus, kiwis also have actinidin. That's an enzyme that helps us digest food by breaking down protein, and you can't find it in many other foods. Actinidin. And in a study, researchers had people eat 2 kiwis a day for 4 weeks. At the end of the 4 weeks, study subjects had easier and better bathroom habits and less abdominal pain and indigestion. Beyond the gut, there's another reason to eat kiwi. Scientists found that people who ate kiwis every day for a month had a lower level of triglycerides in their bloodstream, the fat that increases your risk for a heart attack. So when you see kiwis at the grocery store, grab some and start making them a regular part of your diet, and you will thank us.
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0: And coming up, if you're going to ask your boss for a raise, I have advice you need from leadership consultant Selena Rezvani and her book, Pushback, How Smart Women Ask and Stand Up for What They Want. And gentlemen, you can use this too. It's all about harnessing the power of silence in your negotiations.

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6: 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We want you to try this if you're asking your boss for a raise. This comes from leadership consultant Selena Rizvani and her book, Pushback, How Smart Women Ask and Stand Up for What They Want. This works for men and women, by the way. First, remember to use silence strategically. Rizvani says, maintain 5 to 7 seconds of silence after you ask for the raise, and 5 to 7 seconds of silence after your boss responds. It turns out silence makes other people uncomfortable, so they're going to rush to fill it up. That levels the playing field between you and your boss. It takes some of their power away. And then, don't rush the negotiation. If the boss says, I can't increase your salary, but I can give you extra vacation days, you don't have to agree then and there. Tell them you're grateful and that you'll think about it and let them know by the end of the week or another appropriate amount of time. That gives you time to think about what you really want. You can go back to the table and renegotiate without jumping at the first offer. Good stuff.

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1: All right, it's time once again for John Tesh, amateur psychologist. Is something bugging you? Well, experts say before you even think about complaining about it, make sure you know one solution that'll make you happy, and then communicate it. Otherwise, you'll never get good results. Now, this comes from psychologist and communications expert, Dr. Guy Winch. He says too many of us complain because we want to feel right in the moment and not because we want to solve a problem. For example, Dr. Winch recalls a patient who regularly complained about her husband eating ice cream in bed. So the man offered to eat his ice cream in the kitchen before getting in bed, or to bring an extra ice cream to share. He offered that. Problem solved, right? The woman still complained about ice cream being unhealthy or how eating in the bedroom resulted in messy dishes on the nightstand. But Dr. Winch later found out the woman wasn't actually upset about the ice cream, her husband's health. She wasn't upset about the messy dishes. The real problem was she wanted more time to talk and connect with her husband before they fell asleep. But because she didn't know how to say that, she nagged about the ice cream. The lesson? Dr. Winch says before you complain about something, ask yourself this question and be honest. What's the solution I want to get from this? And then you be bold, you share your solution. That gives you the best odds of fixing the problem. The other way won't work.
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1: 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It's free.

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10: 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I'll keep you updated with news, events, traffic and weather, along with some fun little tidbits right in your day. 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

0: All right, let's talk about where your phone sleeps. A reader named Cheryl wrote to us a few weeks ago. Her husband looks at his phone in bed every night and says it helps him fall asleep. He also wakes up 3 or 4 times a night. By the way, he's now in a sleep study, she says. Mm-hmm. She's ratted him out. Experts say the phone is doing 2 things. Okay, first, the screen is bright. Bright light keeps you awake. And then every swipe hands your, I like this, it hands your brain a fresh little decision. Read this, skip that, check the weather, stuff like that. Your brain gets exhausted and you can't get back to sleep.
1: Yeah, it is, and it wires you in a weird way. It like fries your circuitry. So you say your brain's exhausted and you can't sleep at the same time. Those seem like antonyms, but the reality is that you're just frying the circuit of decision-making in your brain when you're sitting there looking at your phone.
0: Yeah.
1: Because you're dealing, even if you're not swiping on social media, if you're not scrolling and liking and all that, you are constantly dealing with notifications. You're constantly deciding what to look at. That decision-making process starts to erode your brain's ability to make decisions going forward, A. But B, it also puts you on a dopamine cycle that keeps you looking for more, that keeps you trying to make more decisions. So you become more ineffective as you go through life, and you're ruining your sleep, and you're just frying every circuit. Put the phone down, try to fall asleep any other way.
0: Yeah, it's good stuff. Answer the question, where does your phone sleep? And if you'd like to find out how good your sleep hygiene is right before bed, go to our website. Again, it's tesh.com. Take our free sleep assessment quiz based on the latest sleep intel, tesh.com.

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1: Welcome back to Intelligence for Your Life. John Tesh here, and let's talk sleep. If you want to fall asleep more effectively, the experts are now telling us the solution is the same whether you're 3 years old or 73. Most three-year-olds aren't calm and serene, right? They're overstimulated. But so are we as adults, especially these days. So pediatric emergency medicine physician Dr. Hassan Morali says we should all have the same routine. Have a set bedtime. Dr. Morali says data shows regular bedtimes teach your body and brain to expect sleep at a certain time, so your sleep-inducing hormones will kick in. Also, do what I do. You take a hot bath or a shower about 90 minutes before bed. According to a comprehensive study by the University of Texas, a hot bath or shower significantly shortens the time it takes to fall asleep. That's because our body temperature needs to drop before sleep, and a hot shower dilates your blood vessels, speeding up that process. And then try this. Apply lotion just as you would to a baby. In studies, when infants received a bedtime massage with lotion, they experienced longer periods of sleep. And the same thing is true for adults. One more thing. Engage in a quiet activity. Reading a bedtime story to a toddler puts them right out, right? And you can calm your own brain by reading. Dr. Morali says language-based bedtime routines are, quote, associated with longer nighttime sleep duration. Translation, reading will help you sleep more soundly.
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4: NBC News Radio. I'm Chris Caraccio. President Trump will give remarks in two states today as the midterms approach. He'll speak in Bullhead City, Arizona for a rally, then head to Montana for another rally. The faculty at Cornell University will begin debate today on a no-confidence resolution condemning Cornell's response to sexual violence. About 150 faculty members are reportedly in favor of the resolution, which comes after a group of male students were accused last month of raping a woman at a fraternity house back in 2024. Kimberly Guilfoyle is stepping down as U.S. Ambassador to Greece following misconduct allegations. NBC's Gabe Gutierrez reports that she had been making phone calls as recently as Monday to try to keep her job.
5: But there was concern among senior aides at the White House about what a State Department Inspector General probe would find. Guilfoyle has been under intense scrutiny over allegations she asked Trump donor Eric Dieters for $100,000 to pay off her American Express bill.
4: That allegedly for access to senior administration officials. The former fiance of Donald Trump Jr. denies the allegations. In a post on X, she said serving in the role has been the honor of a lifetime and she'll be forever grateful to President Trump. During yesterday's press briefing, new White House Press Secretary Katie Zacharias said Guilfoyle had been asked to resign. Six Flags Over Georgia is planning to reopen Friday following its closure after a man's fatal fall from the Goliath roller coaster on Monday. NBC's Ryan Chandler reports that, as a precaution, the company has shut down nine roller coasters at its parks in the U.S. and Canada, at least six of them made by the same Swiss manufacturer as Goliath.
6: That company telling NBC News they are deeply saddened by this tragic accident, adding, "We are actively investigating the incident and have no further comments until we have a better understanding of what transpired."
4: Witnesses say the man who died was ejected from his seat and has now been identified as 42-year-old Hassan Karim, an educator and two-time cancer survivor who leaves behind a 10-year-old daughter. I'm Chris Caraccio, NBC News Radio.
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9: 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The chief executives of Boeing, GE Aerospace, and other major aerospace companies are meeting with the U.S. Transportation Secretary today to discuss ways to streamline regulation and approvals for new aircraft and parts. The government wants to speed up the certification process to promote U.S. innovation and stay ahead of China and other competitors. Overall consumer inflation in September rose by a more than forecast 3.7% from a year ago, the biggest jump in 5 months, and that was mostly because of skyrocketing prices at the gas pump. That has a lot of Wall Streeters betting today that the Federal Reserve will have to keep hiking interest rates to try to drive inflation lower. And right now on Wall Street, the Dow down nearly 0.5%. The tech-heavy NASDAQ 1.9% lower. The S&P 500 down 1.25%. And oil prices climbing higher again today, now around $95.60 a barrel as Iran-backed Houthi militants step up attacks on Saudi Arabia. Tom Busby, Bloomberg Radio.
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15: This Thursday, some clouds to start, but we'll have some sunshine by afternoon. An isolated rain shower or two this morning, but getting into this afternoon, highs in the 60s. We'll get into the 70s in spots from Seattle south both Thursday and Friday, perhaps for the last time this year. Some 60s across the north, but still some summer-like warmth before more rain in time for Saturday. From the Cairo 7 Pinpoint Weather Center, I'm Chief Meteorologist Morgan Palmer, and that's your latest Kixi forecast.

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1: Well, there she is. 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
0: Betty, is that Jimmy's ring you're wearing?
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0: This is the John Tesh Radio Show on 880 KIXI. Let's talk about burnout. Here's the science of burnout, if you will. Turns out it's not just about being busy. It's about feeling unsupported. So a team of workplace behavioral psychologists analyzed over 1,000 employee interviews to figure out why some people thrive and while the rest of us are dragging. Their big finding? Work burnout isn't caused by a lack of perks or benefits. It's caused usually by a lack of good leadership. Employees who felt energized and engaged weren't the ones with pizza Fridays. They were the ones with leaders who were human and empathetic, especially. The most effective managers were authentic, vulnerable, and open. They admitted mistakes. They shared their own struggles. And their honesty created trust, which makes people feel safe asking for help. And the best managers respected their employees' boundaries. They saw them not as worker bees, but as people with lives and needs and limits. And when people feel safe asking for help, they stop faking being fine. And that's when real productivity shows up. So if you're wondering why you and everybody around you is so worn out at work, it may not be about the workload. It may be about who's leading the team.
1: Intelligence for your life.
0: Coming up, there's a new dating term to talk about. It's called pocketing. It refers to when somebody keeps you hidden from their social circle, like something tucked inside a pocket. I'll share the signs that you might be pocketed next.

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14: Pixie music and intelligence for your life, the best way to spend your midday. All right, my intelligent friends, there's a new dating term you should know about. It's pocketing. Pocketing is when somebody keeps you hidden from their social circle, like something tucked inside a pocket. And while it's perfectly normal to wait for the right time to introduce new romantic partners to your family and friends, hiding somebody indefinitely, that's a serious problem because, according to psychologist Anna Jovanich, it often signals the pocketer has something to hide or they're embarrassed by something. So how do you tell if you're being pocketed? First, our expert says one sign is when your significant other only wants to spend time with you one-on-one. They never invite you to parties or family events. Also, when you scroll your new love social media, they never mention you or even acknowledge your relationship. Here's another pocketing red flag. If you ask about their friends and family, they always have an excuse for why you can't meet them. If any of this sounds familiar, our expert says it's important to have a conversation about your partner's true intentions. Hello. Because at best, they have a good reason why they're not bringing you into their social circle. At worst, your date will come clean and say they just want something casual and they'd prefer to keep you hidden in their pocket.

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1: All right, so our researchers just came upon this piece of intel, and so for the last 24 hours I've been trying it. If you want to improve your memory and recall, the experts say you should try some grip exercises. In a study, people who clenched their right hand before memorizing something and their left hand before recalling it increased their memory scores by 15%. Why does clenching your fists help? And 15% is a big number. The researchers say squeezing your right hand activates parts of the brain's left hemisphere responsible for memory formation, and squeezing the left hand activates the right hemisphere regions needed for recall. Grab a stress ball and do what I'm doing. Start squeezing.
2: Intelligence for your life.
1: 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It's free. 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

0: I love this tip, Gib. It's from two different psychologists, and they say if you want to avoid the after work downward spiral of inactivity, bad eating, and fatigue, I feel I'm headed for that now. When you finish work, redo one thing you usually do in the morning. So, for example, it could be brushing your teeth. After you brush your teeth, you do a few push-ups, or after taking a shower. Psychologically, it makes you feel as if you restarted a stopwatch, giving you more energy. So basically, what you do, the stuff that you would do in the morning later in the day.
1: You just you create a what you're doing is you're creating a delineation, right? You're saying a new phase of your day has started.
0: Okay.
1: And if you can start that, if you can create the mentality that a new phase of the day, then all of the pain and the decision fatigue that you had earlier in the day won't carry over into it. It is a psychological trick that works. In fact, I have heard some psychologists recommend that you actually break your day up into four sections so that if you have one bad interaction, it doesn't interfere with the next phase. So your early morning, mid-morning, afternoon, and then evening time. If you can divide those up with a break, and with these kinds of activities, these reset activities, you will then not carry with you the pain of earlier in the day.
0: That's such great advice.

0: creature in the night.
1: Black, terrible,
2: As if in answer, a huge bat flies in the open window.
1: A bat, that's it. It's an omen. I shall become a bat.
2: Thus is born this weird figure of the dark, this avenger of evil, the Batman.

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1: It's the John Tesh Radio Show, intelligence for your life. Quick reminder, anytime you want to dig deeper, get more, just go to my website. It's all there for you. It is TESHTesh.com. You know, most people know that high blood pressure is bad for the heart and the brain, but we now know it can also damage your hearing. Check it out. The Journal of Frontiers in Neurology says people with hypertension have a significantly higher rate of hearing loss. And in a recent study, nearly one in four adults being treated for high blood pressure already had measurable hear loss. This makes sense. The inner ear is one of the most blood flow sensitive organs in the entire body. It needs a continuous supply of oxygen-rich blood to function. But when blood pressure is constantly high, it damages small blood vessels throughout the body, including in the ear. It also damages the tiny ear hair cells. And once they're gone, they don't come back. Yeah, you can get a hearing aid and that'll help you hear, but the damage is done. So managing blood pressure will protect your hearing in addition to everything else it protects. And if you're seeing a doctor for your blood pressure, get your hearing checked too.
2: Intelligence for your life.
1: 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It asks how often you miss words in a conversation or turn up the TV, stuff like that, and tells you whether it's time for a hearing test. You can do it quickly, and it's free at Tesh.com.
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4: NBC News Radio. I'm Chris Caraccia. President Trump will give remarks in two states today as the midterms approach. He'll speak in Bullhead City, Arizona for a rally, then head to Montana for another rally. A federal judge is extending an order giving three news organizations access to the White House. The judge again blocked President Trump's ban of CNN, MS Now, and Politico in a ruling late yesterday. The judge wrote the injunction is intended to preserve the status quo as the outlet's lawsuit continues. Americans did pay more for just about everything last month. Daria Albinger has details on a key economic report, the first of two this week.
5: Soaring energy costs pushed September's consumer price index up 3.7% year over year, more than the 3.6% that analysts were expecting. Gasoline prices rose 9.1%, with food prices up 2.5% from a year ago. This is the first of two economic reports that the Fed and others watch closely. The producer price index for September will be released on Thursday. It measures prices at the wholesale level before they reach consumers. Usually these reports move in tandem, or if one rises or falls, the other will too.
4: A shift in the jet stream is contributing to a massive flood risk today for the central U.S. Forecasters say the upper level winds are funneling moisture from Hurricane Simon off Mexico's western coast to the southern plains and Midwest. That's causing torrential rains of 1 to 2 inches per hour to fall, affecting up to 35 million people from Texas to West Virginia. The Vatican says Pope Leo spent a peaceful night at Rome's Gemelli Hospital after having a growth removed from his right lung. NBC's Danielle Hamamjen reports the 71-year-old pontiff has been diagnosed with cancer.
6: Adenocarcinoma, the most common form of lung cancer, making up about 80% of all cases, tends to spread more slowly compared to other cancers. It's generally found in smokers, though not uncommon among non-smokers.
4: The Pope's doctors say yesterday's operation lasted about 90 minutes and was completed without complications. I'm Chris Caraggio, NBC News Radio.
7: This is a Bloomberg Money Minute. Stocks being dragged down by a sell-off in chip makers as all three indices are seeing losses, with the Dow down 0.4%, NASDAQ losing close to 2%, while the S&P has lost over 1%. Bank of America has been fined a non-tax deductible $1.2 billion for money laundering and sanctions violations. Regulators say the bank outsourced a key part of its compliance efforts, including transactions tied to both Russia and Iran. B of A says it has invested billions of dollars to combat financial crime. The fine comes as Bank of America announced its stock and fixed income traders missed estimates. Shares of BNA are down over 5.5%, wiping off about $22 billion from Bank of America's stock. Netflix announced it is cutting 6% of its staff, or roughly 1,000 positions globally, as the streaming giant struggles with slowing growth and customer engagement. Most of the layoffs will be in the company's product, tech, legal, and human resources teams. That's according to Netflix co-CEOs. Dan Schwartzman, Bloomberg Radio.
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14: This Thursday, some clouds to start, but we'll have some sunshine by afternoon. An isolated rain shower or two this morning, but getting into this afternoon, highs in the 60s. We'll get into the 70s in spots from Seattle south both Thursday and Friday, perhaps for the last time this year. Some 60s across the north, but still some summer-like warmth before more rain in time for Saturday. From the Cairo 7 Pinpoint Weather Center, I'm Chief Meteorologist Morgan Palmer, and that's your latest Kixie forecast.

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1: What do you think? Which is better for your heart and immune system? Is it a hot bath or a sauna? Well, if you're thinking about splurging on an infrared sauna to boost your health, you may want to save your money because science now says a plain old hot bath might actually do a better job. A new study in the American Journal of Physiology found heart rate and blood flow increased more in a hot bath, mimicking the effect of a workout even. And people's blood pressure drops significantly after a hot bath, just like after moderate exercise. Now here's the kicker. Only hot water immersion boosted immune system activity. It raised levels of natural killer cells and helpful T cells for up to 48 hours, and that didn't happen at all after a sauna session. So why are baths just so much more effective? Because water conducts heat far better than air. It surrounds your whole body and sustains consistent warmth. And saunas, even high-end ones, often run cooler than advertised, and your body cools itself through sweat. In water, you stay heated longer, triggering those deeper physiological benefits. It makes sense, right? So the next time you need a wellness boost, all you need is a hot bath and some peace and quiet.
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5: Welcome back to Intelligence for Your Life. And if you're in a relationship and you get the urge to look up an old flame on Facebook, as one psychologist puts it, do not even go there. Psychologist Nancy Kalish says most people who look up a lost love don't have bad intentions, like to cheat on their partner, but a lot of times that's exactly where it ends up. Kalish interviewed 1,000 people who had at least one face-to-face encounter with an ex while they were married. Of these people, a shocking 82% of them had extramarital affairs with their exes. Wow! Dr. Kalish says half the people who do this are even in happy marriages. Connecting with an old flame can be very emotional. It takes you back to another time in your life, right? And many people crave the good old days. And it's especially dangerous for people connecting with a first love, because often those young relationships ended because of external forces like going away to college rather than the relationship turning sour. So Dr. Kalish's advice, just don't go there if you're in a relationship. It can easily be relationship suicide. But know this, in the study, out of 1,600 people who cheated with an ex, only 5% ended up in a lasting relationship with them. For the majority, it just messed up their current relationship.
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1: So we've talked about noise pollution in our brains a couple of times this week and once today already. There's new research now that shows that for every 10 decibel increase in traffic noise, our stroke risk jumps 25%. If you live near an airport, you have a greater risk of dying prematurely. And being exposed to just 55 decibels at night, sound from a TV, is enough to cause micro arousals, meaning we wake up even if we're not aware of that. Researchers say the problem with noise is that our brain thinks, am I under attack? Which triggers stress hormones, raises blood pressure, and increases inflammation. So it makes sense that avoiding all sounds, even for just a few minutes a day, gives our whole body a break from the noises that can hurt us. And if you can find peace and quiet for just 2 hours a day, say with a pair of noise-canceling headphones, this study suggests the result may be a bigger, healthier brain.
2: Intelligence for your life.
1: If you want to dig deeper anytime, just go to Tesh.com, sign up for my free daily Intelligence for Your Life email. 52,000 people already get it every morning, and I read every reply they send back. Tesh.com.
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to your life. 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

0: All right, here's one of those sentences that is truer than true. Harvard University research, Gibb, says every minute you spend exercising now correlates to better cognitive abilities 25 years down the line.
1: Jeez, yeah.
0: So many studies on this.
1: So look, exercise is medicine. It helps you. It helps with your emotions today. It helps with your emotions right after you're done doing it. I'm not saying that you have to love exercise, but we are saying that when you exercise, you will feel better immediately. And absolutely, the acute stress of exercise helps with your cognitive function as you age. So, every minute today is you're paying into your retirement fund of body functionality that you will be able to draw from when you are, in 25 years. So absolutely do it. I live this. I believe this. I know you do. It's so important that we start doing this.
0: Yeah. And I think it's so important to do it first thing in the morning if you can.
1: Oh, because then you're consistent.
0: You're thinking about it all day and you're like, oh my God. And then at 4 o'clock, what happens?
1: No, you're too tired. You got so many other reasons not to do it. Yeah. Get it done. Yeah. And your future self will thank you.

0: 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As cool now as it was then.
1: Thanks for plugging in today to the John Tesh Radio Show. Our promise, move you from the place you are right now to the place you were meant to be. Anytime you want to follow up, go to my website created for you. It is Tesh.com. Question, how is your balance? I'm working on mine. Ever since we've had all these balance pieces, I realized that I could be in a little trouble. So if your balance is not so hot, there are a lot of things you can do to improve it, because balance is about more than standing on one foot. It involves your vision, inner ear, and a sense of where your body is in space, plus strength and flexibility and coordination. So Lori King is a neurology professor at Oregon Health and Science University. She says the first place to start is with exercise, and she says it's never too late to start. Begin with simple movements like squats and lunges and sit to stands. She also recommends the bird dog pose. This is one of my favorites, and it's pretty easy. So think of a pointer, a dog who's a pointer. You get on all fours, and then you extend one arm and the opposite leg while you're on your hands and knees. So this pose helps strengthen your core, which is important for balance. And you can also try this, but make sure you have something to hold on to. You can also try standing on a foam pad or another unstable surface like a pillow. And by the way, things like Tai Chi, racket sports, even dancing can help as well.
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4: 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I'm Chris Caraccio.
5: President Trump is campaigning in two states today. He will hold rallies in Bullhead City, Arizona, and then one in Montana. Additional campaign stops are also planned in Kentucky, Kansas, and North Carolina. Cornell University faculty members have begun discussing a no-confidence resolution, criticizing the school's response to sexual violence. About 150 faculty members reportedly support the resolution following allegations that a group of male students raped a woman at a fraternity house back in 2024. A formal vote is scheduled for later this month. Pope Leo is up and about after yesterday's surgery to remove a cancerous spot on his lung. The Vatican reports he's eating normally and walking around his hospital room. Dr. Samuel Gurevich is a pulmonologist at the Cleveland Clinic and says the 71-year-old Pope is blessed that the spot on the lung was detected early.
6: By the time that these spots happen to grow and they're cancer and they give you symptoms, they're usually pretty far along and much harder to treat. Benign things usually don't grow, and so if a spot doesn't change over a period of time, you know, we usually leave it alone.
5: Dr. Gurevich says lung cancer is more rare in people with no history of smoking. The Pope is reportedly a non-smoker. The Vatican hasn't yet publicly disclosed the Pope's stage of lung cancer, and the diagnosis comes less than a year and a half after he became the first American Pope. A watchdog group is calling for an investigation into newly appointed White House Press Secretary Katie Zachariah. The Campaign for Accountability filed a complaint with the California State Bar over her claims of being an attorney. Reports indicate Zachariah is not licensed to practice law in any state, which the group alleges violates California law. Los Angeles Dodgers superstar Shohei Ohtani is expected to remain in the lineup tonight for Game 3 of the National League Championship Series against the Brewers in Los Angeles. Manager Dave Roberts says Ohtani is healthy despite his prolonged slump at the plate. Blake Snell will start for L.A. tonight. Milwaukee sends Robert Gasser to the mound. The Dodgers trail the series 2-0.
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7: This is a Bloomberg Money Minute. Stocks being dragged down by a sell-off in chipmakers as all three indices are seeing losses, with the Dow down 0.4%, NASDAQ losing over 2%, while the S&P has dropped by more than 1.25%. Morgan Stanley's third quarter profit climbed as the firm's equity traders soundly beat analysts' estimates, while the wealth management operation brought in a record amount of money. The stock trading side of the bank generated revenue of $5.8 billion, compared with expectations for $4.9 billion, while the closely watched wealth business brought in a record $232 billion in net new assets. Morgan Stanley said half of those new assets were tied to initial public offerings. Despite the good news, Morgan Stanley shares are down close to 4%. Anthropic is meeting prospective investors today as it lays the groundwork for its initial public offering, which could be the largest IPO in history. The company is aiming for a valuation of $1.8 to $2 trillion. Sources tell Bloomberg Anthropic is targeting its IPO before Thanksgiving. Dan Schwartzman, Bloomberg Radio.
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13: This Thursday, some clouds to start, but we'll have some sunshine by afternoon. An isolated rain shower or two this morning, but getting into this afternoon, highs in the 60s. We'll get into the 70s in spots from Seattle south both Thursday and Friday, perhaps for the last time this year. Some 60s across the north, but still some summer-like warmth before more rain in time for Saturday. From the Cairo 7 Pinpoint Weather Center, I'm Chief Meteorologist Morgan Palmer, and that's your latest Kixie forecast.

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1: So what kind of person gives up burgers and bacon? A lot of people assume that vegans and vegetarians are all about peace, kindness, and community. But a new study says not so fast here. Researchers looked at thousands of adults in the U.S. and Europe and found that vegetarians are more likely to value power, success, and standing out from the crowd even more than meat eaters. They also scored higher on independence and goal setting and lower on traits like conformity, tradition, and even benevolence, which is the value that includes caring for close friends and family. Here's a translation. Vegetarians do tend to be more likely to go their own way, challenge social expectations, and take risks that others won't. That may be part of why they're willing to stick to a plant-based diet, even when it's not the easy choice. And because vegetarianism can invite criticism or even judgment, researchers say it often requires a level of mental toughness and confidence that flies in the face of the old gentle soul stereotype. Bottom line, giving up meat might not just be about compassion, it might also be about individuality and personal power.
2: Now that's intelligence for your life.
1: And coming up, can your personality influence your weight? I'm going to tell you about a study in the International Journal of Behavioral Medicine that found a link between a certain personality trait and a smaller waistline and less belly fat. I'll tell you what that trait is and tell you how to cultivate it next.

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7: From our health and wellness files, I'm here to tell you that there is a personality trait linked to a smaller waistline and less belly fat. It's being mindful. A study in the International Journal of Behavioral Medicine found highly mindful people, those who have laser-like focus and can stay in the moment, they have significantly less abdominal fat. For the study, researchers measured the amount of belly fat on study subjects. And then the researchers gave them a mindfulness test. The result, those with the highest mindfulness scores had the least belly fat. And it makes sense because mindful eaters are more in tune with their body's hunger cues. So here's how to be a more mindful eater. First, pay attention to what's going on with your body. Integrative medicine specialist Dr. Jennifer Dabenmeyer recommends trying to follow the sensation of a bite of food as it goes down your esophagus and into your belly. In mindful eating workshops, people start practicing this with just 3 or 4 raisins. It draws your attention to your sensory experience. You're being mindful while you're eating. Also, to eat more mindfully, clinical psychologist Dr. Katie Rickle says, pretend you're a food critic. Take note of the presentation and the nuances of flavor. Notice the texture and the smell of the food. It'll keep you in the moment, and the foods you eat will be more satisfying too.
8: Intelligence for your life.
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1: Okay, gentlemen, this is just for you. If you cannot remember a friend's birthday or when you last went to the doctor, ask a woman. It's what I always do. When it comes to recalling events, women have a better memory and retain more details than us men. Now, this comes from me, but it also comes from Cornell University and their recent study. In their research, people got random texts over the course of a week, asking them to write down what happened in the previous half hour. At the end of the study, they were all given a pop quiz. You know where I'm going. The result: women recalled more details about that week's events with greater accuracy than men, especially if the events had to do with interpersonal relationships. So, bottom line again, according to our friends at Cornell, don't debate anything to do with memory with a woman, gentlemen, because you'll probably lose.
2: Answering the questions that your smartphone can't. Intelligence for Your Life.
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8: 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And I wouldn't go out with you.

0: Here you go with some intelligence to go. Three quick pieces. 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It's official. Costco sells half of the world's cashews.
1: And I buy about half of those.
0: How did that happen?
1: 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And they're delicious. They're great. And I don't really buy cashews anywhere but Costco. I just buy the big cashew thing, and then I, you know, that's my cashew stash, and it lasts for like 6 months.
0: So why not almonds? I mean,
1: 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They're a lot more widely available.
0: Oh, I gotcha.
1: You know, people aren't grabbing the cashews except at Costco.
0: That's amazing. Next, 5% of people like to eat macaroni and cheese after a bad day at work.
1: It's the ultimate comfort food. I agree. It's easy to make.
0: I eat it at a fancy restaurant every now and then.
1: I mean, the good, like lobster mac.
0: The lobster mac?
1: Okay. We're going to put a pin in that. And I'm talking about the fluorescent orange stuff after you've had a bad day. It reminds me of my childhood, so I eat that.
0: One more. 57% of people say they're nicer when they're hydrated. Oh, yeah.
1: Well, all of your body processes work better when you're hydrated. You have actually put yourself in physical distress when you are even just 5% dehydrated. So make sure, my whole family, we carry water bottles around everywhere. I drink from drinking fountains and hoses, and I just make sure that everybody is always hydrated. I can always tell when somebody's dehydrated in my house.

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1: 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Let's talk about clutter. You know, the clutter on our computers and phones, we now know it affects our mental health the same way as a messy, cluttered room does. It stresses us out. It muddles our thinking. It can even reduce productivity. This comes from psychology professor Kerry Lakey from Northumbria University. But purging our online world can be just as hard as decluttering an overstuffed closet. You know the feeling. So, Dr. Lakey says, we should try this. Do it in bursts. Don't try to reorganize your entire digital life in one afternoon. It'll knock you out. Take small chunks. Start with a device that stresses you out the least. Also, do it in bulk. Unlike our homes, our devices allow us to select messages or pictures in large quantities and delete them at once. If you can't remember where that sunset picture was taken, or you have 10 of them, purge. And face it, you're never going to look at all those food pictures again after your meal. Delete. On your computer, start with the downloads folder, which is usually full of irrelevant PDF files anyway, right?
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3: 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I'm Chris Caraggio.
4: President Trump is trying to boost Republicans with midterms now just 20 days out. Today, the president is in Bullhead City, Arizona, showing his support for Arizona Republican nominee for governor, Congressman Andy Biggs. Later today, Trump will be in Montana for a rally with congressional candidate Aaron Flint. A watchdog group is calling for an investigation into new White House press secretary Katie Zachariah. Wendy Swanson has more.
5: The Campaign for Accountability has filed a complaint with the California State Bar Association demanding a probe into her claims that she's an attorney. Reports surfaced shortly after her first day on the job that she's not licensed to practice law in any state, and the organization says that's a crime in California.
4: New inflation numbers are coming in a bit hotter than expected. Jennifer Kuiper reports.
6: The Consumer Price Index for September rose to a 12-month rate of 3.7%. Wall Street analysts had expected it to come in at 3.6%. Soaring energy costs are mainly the reason for the inflation uptick, with gas prices up just over 9%. Food prices are up 2.5% from a year ago.
4: A hurricane hitting Mexico is fueling a massive flood risk for the central U.S. today. Forecasters say the upper-level winds are funneling moisture from Hurricane Simon to the southern plains and Midwest. That's causing torrential rains of 1 to 2 inches per hour, affecting up to 35 million people from Texas to West Virginia. 4 days after a man fell to his death on a roller coaster, Six Flags Over Georgia is preparing to reopen. The man died on Monday on the Goliath ride, which will remain closed when the park reopens Friday. Six Flags has also shut down 9 similar roller coasters at other parks as a precaution. Social Security checks are going up. The Social Security Administration says benefits will increase by 3.6% in January, the largest cost of living adjustment in 3 years. That amounts to an average hike of $75 a month.
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7: This is a Bloomberg Money Minute. Stocks fell hard today, especially chip makers and other AI-related stocks on worries that rising inflation, which rose 3.7% in September year over year, will push the Fed to once again raise interest rates and drive inflation lower. And at the closing bell, the Dow down just 49 points, but the tech-heavy Nasdaq got slammed, tumbling 512 points lower. That's a nearly 2% decline. The S&P down 87, a more than 1% drop, and oil back above $95 a barrel today. Shares of Bank of America fell nearly 5%. Its stock and bond trading revenue lower than forecast last quarter, and it got hit with a $1.2 billion fine. That's by the Treasury Department over money laundering and U.S. sanctions violations. Chipmaker NVIDIA down today. That's after CEO Jensen Huang said he would cut off supplies of his chips to any customer making unsafe AI software. But he also said so far none of them are doing that right now. Tom Busby, Bloomberg Radio.
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14: This Thursday, some clouds to start, but we'll have some sunshine by afternoon. An isolated rain shower or two this morning, but getting into this afternoon, highs in the 60s. We'll get into the 70s in spots from Seattle south, both Thursday and Friday, perhaps for the last time this year. Some 60s across the north, but still some summer-like warmth before more rain in time for Saturday. From the Cairo 7 Pinpoint Weather Center, I'm Chief Meteorologist Morgan Palmer, and that's your latest Kixie forecast.

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0: 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Welcome back to Intelligence for Your Life. Is it possible that boot camp workouts are passe and CrossFit is old news and SoulCycle has been there, done that? The hot new fitness fad apparently is stretching classes. This is the first I'm hearing of this. They're actually a reaction to all the high-intensity training people have been doing lately, including me. Because when you go all out with cardio and strength training, it can leave you with very tight, overworked muscles. It causes muscles to contract and fatigue, and that's where these stretching classes come in. Now, they are supposed to supplement our regular workout. They have names like Power Stretch, Stretch Out Studio, Stretch Lab, and Stretch Zone. The classes are also popular with baby boomers like me who want to stay limber, improve our balance, and maintain our range of motion. Another big draw for stretching classes is to reduce tension because the first thing we do when we're stressed is clench up. Jamie Longball is a certified strength and conditioning specialist at Brown University. She says stretching is an effective strategy for stress relief because when you lengthen your muscles, you relieve tension. And according to Harvard Medical School, the same stretching exercises that help relax your muscles will help relax your mind as well. And if you want to try stretching at home before you go to a class with a YouTube video, do it after a hot shower, which will loosen up your muscles.
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11: 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The reason? 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So each night before bed, make time for at least 1 5-minute conversation, whether it's pillow talk with your partner or a phone call with your best friend.
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1: Fascinating piece of research to share with you. Researchers are developing technology to improve old age. Here's one of the latest inventions. Fascinating. It's a lapel pin that provides companionship. How does this work? Well, first of all, isolation and loneliness, I've told you this before, will cause high blood pressure and heart disease and especially cognitive decline. Isolation. So researchers at the Royal Melbourne Institute of Technology, they have designed a lapel pin that detects how many words the wearer is speaking. And when the count drops below a certain number because the wearer is alone or isolated, the pin sends a text message to a relative or even calls a healthcare worker. And instant companionship is the result. It's called the Conversation as Therapy pin, and it's being tested in residential care facilities. I will let you know when you can have one.
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0: I do know that Mr. Gib Gerard lives this life. So let me break this down for you before he jumps in here. The best way to maximize your memory, especially if you're over 40, is to download a language app. According to the Journal of Psychological Science, learning a new skill that takes time and requires multiple thought processes is what really works to strengthen your memory. So travel to a foreign country where you have to communicate and find your way around. That'll really force you to problem solve and test your brain. 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
1: Download the app right now.
0: What do you use?
1: I have two. I have Duolingo and I have Rosetta Stone. And I use them both, and they are fantastic. And you know what? I started doing it years ago, and my wife made so much fun of me. And guess who does her Duolingo every single day now?
0: Your wife?
1: Yes, exactly.
0: What language?
1: She's doing Spanish and Portuguese, because she has some. She's got a Brazil, some kids from Brazil in her class that don't speak any English, so she learned Portuguese, and a couple of only Spanish speakers.
0: They don't speak any English?
2: Oh, my gosh.
1: So she has to translate chemistry into Portuguese every single day.
0: Yeah. And you? What are you learning?
1: I'm learning Italian.
0: Yeah. Because you're Italian.
1: Yeah. So, by the way, her memory has never been better.
0: Is that right?
1: Because she's doing this.
0: You don't want your wife's memory to be like that.
1: Huge downside. Yeah, unplug
0: that stuff.
1: Oh, but the internet's out. How did that happen?
0: Erase it.

0: 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As cool now as it was then.
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2: NBC News Radio, I'm Scott Carr. There's a massive flood risk for parts of the central U.S. today after a shift in the jet stream. Forecasters say upper-level winds are funneling moisture from Hurricane Simon off of Mexico's western coast to the southern plains and midwestern states, bringing torrential rains of 1 to 2 inches an hour, affecting up to 35 million people from Texas to West Virginia. The Vatican says Pope Leo is up and about after yesterday's surgery to remove a cancerous spot on his lung. The Vatican says he's eating normally and walking around his hospital room. Dr. Samuel Gurevich is a pulmonologist at Cleveland Clinic. He says the 71-year-old Pope is lucky the spot on his lung was found early.
3: By the time that these spots happen to grow and they're cancer and they're giving you symptoms, they're usually pretty far along and much harder to treat. Benign things usually don't grow, and so if a spot doesn't change over a period of time, you know, we usually leave it alone.
2: The Vatican hasn't publicly disclosed the Pope's stage of lung cancer. Dr. Gurevich says the Pope's prognosis is apparently good.
3: The Pope is an avid tennis player. He swims and kind of really keeps in shape. So it's really a matter of kind of how healthy you are before the surgery.
2: Just 3 weeks before the midterm elections, and President Trump continues to try to boost his party, telling a crowd in Bullhead, Arizona today to back Republican nominee for governor, Congressman Andy Biggs.
4: So we're going to elect a strong Republican majority in the House and Senate, and I think we have a really good chance.
2: Biggs is looking to unseat incumbent Democrat Katie Hobbs. New inflation numbers came in a bit hotter than expected today. The consumer price index for September rose to an annual rate of 3.7%. That helped drive down stocks today. At the closing bell on Wall Street, the Dow Jones had lost 48 points. Meantime, stocks in microchip makers have seen a decline lately. Micron Technology dropped around 3% today, and Advanced Micro Devices moved lower by 5%. Today, the Nasdaq lost 511 points. Scott Carr, NBC News Radio.
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8: This is a Bloomberg Money Minute. Stocks fell hard today, especially chip makers and other AI-related stocks on worries that rising inflation, which rose 3.7% in September year over year, will push the Fed to once again raise interest rates and drive inflation lower. And at the closing bell, the Dow down just 49 points, but the tech-heavy Nasdaq got slammed, tumbling 512 points lower. That's a nearly 2% decline. The S&P down 87, a more than 1% drop, and oil back above $95 a barrel today. Shares of Bank of America fell nearly 5%. Its stock and bond trading revenue lower than forecast last quarter, and it got hit with a $1.2 billion fine. That's by the Treasury Department over money laundering and U.S. sanctions violations. Chipmaker NVIDIA down today. That's after CEO Jensen Huang said he would cut off supplies of his chips to any customer making unsafe AI software. But he also said so far none of them are doing that right now. Tom Busby, Bloomberg Radio.
9: This Thursday, some clouds to start, but we'll have some sunshine by afternoon. An isolated rain shower or two this morning, but getting into this afternoon, highs in the 60s. We'll get into the 70s in spots from Seattle south, both Thursday and Friday, perhaps for the last time this year. Some 60s across the north, but still some summer-like warmth before more rain in time for Saturday. From the Cairo 7 Pinpoint Weather Center, I'm Chief Meteorologist Morgan Palmer, and that's your latest Kixie forecast.
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7: Pretty directly, that's kind of what they want to do. I mean, they want, you know, men back in charge again, the white men. I don't think they're making any, trying to hide that.
13: So why do you think, then, that his chief of staff is a woman?
7: I don't know. I can't answer that question. Why? I don't know. Because I guess I have a prejudice against Trump and he'll do something for window dressing or something like that. I don't know.
13: This conversation is a perfect example of how the importance of dialogue that you could share with somebody that you view people who vote conservatively as, you know, women that want to give up their rights, and those women might share with you that they might have, you know, different perspectives than what you attach to them.

0: Well, good afternoon, and welcome to Voices of Experience. My name is Paul Casey, your host. We have Eric Ryder here. Hello, Eric.
1: Good afternoon, Paul.
0: And we have Eric Crema here. How you doing, Eric?
2: Great, Paul. How are you today?
0: We are just fine. So we open up with Dr. Chloe Carmichael, and she has written a book that says essentially this: Can I Say That? Why Free Speech Matters and to Use It Fearlessly. So we had a conversation, and it was a good back and forth. I think we had a good time talking about the subject at hand, and we're going to have that come up shortly. So I'll have a more extensive introduction. And she wants to go, and I do call her Dr. Chloe. So she's going to be here in, about right after Voices of History today. Let's see, we have another feature I'm going to play, and that is an interview I had with a former Seattle mayor by the name of Wes Ullman. He was mayor from 1969 to 1977. I thought we just had a big election for mayor, and that kind of came to mind in terms of a previous mayor. And one thing among many things you could talk about this election is that, again, we go through a period of time in the last 12 years or so that we've just had a number of one-term mayors, one after the other. Mm-hmm. Prior to that, pretty much mayors served minimum of two terms. They generally get reelected, not all the time. There was one that did not. But then there was one mayor in the 1970s into the 80s that served three terms, and that was Mayor Charles Royer. So that's kind of rare now in terms of incumbents winning re-election. So that's kind of part of it. And I'll give a more extensive introduction again to Mayor Ullman. By the way, just to put something into perspective, think about when he was elected mayor, he was 34 years old. So he was, if not the youngest mayor, he certainly was one of them. Let's see. Voices of History for today. Now, this is said to be the most eloquent articulation of the democratic vision delivered in history, and it was delivered on this day. All right, guys, I throw it out to you. What do you think? I see Eric's brain kind of going around circles now.
2: Yeah.
0: I'm sure, Eric Crema, you're doing the same, but I can't see all the way to Spokane.
2: So, repeat that one more time.
0: All right.
2: The challenge.
0: Okay, here it is. It's said to be the most eloquent articulation of the Democratic vision, not the Democratic Party. This would be the Democratic vision for the country.
2: Okay.
0: That was delivered today in history.
1: Damn. This is a tough one because November, I mean, there's the elections, you know, but that would have been earlier in the month. It's not when a president is being sworn in, which would be January usually, or back in the old days, back in March, I think. And yeah, I have no clue on this one.
0: Eric Crema?
2: I can only venture to guess who it was. I think Kennedy comes to mind. I mean, he was very eloquent in his speech. But Obama also has been lauded for his speeches. So I now they are obviously relatively modern. So I don't know. Maybe this goes way back. And then I really got to scratch the back.
1: Yeah, and we're not for that. Close to the 4th of July either, which would have been maybe around times when something like that would have happened, 1776.
2: Right.
1: Boy, this I'm looking forward to finding out.
0: I'm just glad I stumped you guys. That's all I care about because you've been doing a pretty good job of guessing this lately. So I got in there and I said, I hope this does it. But all right, so it's good. So we'll have to wait and see. Of course, Voices of History is coming up next. So you're going to find out pretty quickly about that. Timeless classic for today, the American Society of Composers, Authors, and Publishers said this was the most performed song in 1984, meaning that people heard this song more than any other during that year. Now, that is not a huge hint. I know that. But you just have to wait and hear that to the end of the show, towards the end of the show. And by the way, just to let you know, you'll hear the whole song on Kixi. If you're listening to Kixi right now, you'll hear part of it on KKNW AM And if you're listening to the podcast today, you will not hear any of the song because of licensing issues. So let's see, what else do we have here? Well, just to say about the show, who we are and what we try to do, we talk with people with experience in various subjects, travel, fitness, education, a number of subjects that we try to cover here, entrepreneurship. But anyhow, if there's things you'd like us to do more of or less of, you can call the Voices of Experience hotline at 425-653-1166 and leave a message, 425-653-1166. So let's get on with the show.
3: I just want to interject here before we get to the Voices of History that the events that you'll hear today actually occurred on November 19th, not on this day. This is an encore show. I just wanted to play it because I think these are particularly interesting. So I just wanted to call that to your attention.
4: Welcome to today's Voices of History.
5: Even though we face the difficulties of today and tomorrow, I still have a dream. Yeah. It is a dream deeply rooted in the American dream. I have a dream.
6: How long do you think Beatlemania will last?
7: As long as you all keep coming.
8: Challenger now heading downrange.
9: Looks like a couple of the solid rocket boosters blew away from the side of the shuttle in an explosion.
8: Flight controllers here looking very carefully at the situation. Obviously a major malfunction.
0: Wow, that's just always, I think I've said it every time we play that, just still sends chills up my spine. Remember that very well. And gosh, Benny does a great job of pulling it all together. I mean, I think sometimes, I mean, I, as you know, I love history and we talk about it a lot.
1: Right, yeah.
0: But, and I was thinking in my mind about how I would like an introduction to be to this, and I didn't give Benny any instructions, but that's exactly what I would have wanted if I had said, hey, Benny, could you do it this way? You know what I mean?
1: Yep.
0: He really did a nice job with that. So
1: I figured out the speech you were talking about, but and now we're in the segment, so we'll just wait and I'll see if I'm right. But I'm pretty sure I figured this out, and I feel a little bit boneheaded for not immediately coming up with it, because when you realize what it is, you feel like, oh, of course.
0: So Eric Crema is the only bonehead then?
1: Yeah, No.
0: Did you just call him a bonehead?
1: I'm not saying that. I'm just saying how I felt when it was like it dawned on me, like, oh yeah.
0: Well, you did a really good job of figuring it out, because I was purposely evasive about it.
1: Yes,
0: if I gave a couple more things in there, you both would have got it. But if you figured it out, I never would have. So based on my introduction. But as I said, I was getting a little perturbed that you guys were always figuring this stuff out. So it looks like I got most of what I want. We'll see if that's what it turns out to be. Anyhow, let's go with birthdays for today. Jodie Foster. She was born in 1962. Famous movies. I know everybody knows a lot of them, but Taxi Driver, I think that was the introduction one to her career, and she almost received an Academy Award for that, or maybe she did or not. I don't know.
1: Yeah, I don't remember. She was really young in that movie.
0: Yes, that's right.
1: Just a kid, really.
0: Yeah. So maybe that's what it was, but maybe we'll figure that out. Silence of the Lambs. That was another one of hers, and that movie I've seen probably 5 times, and it still scares me every time. It was so well done. And another movie by her I just watched in the last 3 weeks, and probably have watched it 3, maybe 4 times, is Inside Man. Have you guys seen that one?
2: I have not. No. How about you, Eric?
1: No.
0: That's with Denzel Washington, Clive Owen, William Dafoe. It's really good. I've just got to say. I'll tell you what. I'm not even going to describe it. If you guys watch it in the next month or so, dial it up, I think you'll be very pleased with it, and then you can talk about it and give your opinion on that at another time. So I won't go into any detail there. Of course, she's had another couple movies. One was called Flight Plan. I don't know if you remember that one.
1: Yep.
0: Panic Room. And I looked up. She's been in 47 movies in her career. I had no idea it was that many.
1: 47 more than me.
0: Yes, that's right. There's still time.
2: What was the movie she was in that was filmed in Astoria, Oregon? It was the one where, I believe it was based on a true story, where she had a bit too much to drink in a bar one night and ended up being assaulted by some of the guys in the bar. And nobody believed her just because it was kind of at that time where people were no longer blaming women for, you know, dressing a certain way and acting a certain way. But back then it was sort of brushed under the rug. And I believe it was a famous case and they made a movie about it. Jeez, it's driving me crazy.
0: I would love to know that.
2: It was the acting that she did in that was amazing. And the woman who played her attorney in it was great as well. And the villains are just villains. I mean, you know, you just want these guys to get thrown in jail.
0: Right.
2: I'll look it up.
0: Look it up. See if you can get that before we leave today, because I would like to see that movie. That sounds really good.
2: Well, and if nothing else, it's just really cool seeing all the scenes around Astoria if you've been there.
1: Right.
0: Sure.
1: Yeah, a lot of films shot there. But I will say that, yes, she did win Best Supporting Actress for Taxi Driver in 1977.
0: As I recall, I thought that. So if she was born in 62, that means she was 15?
1: I think so, yeah.
0: Yeah, so she was really young.
1: Yeah.
0: Calvin Klein's birthday is today. He turns 83. And also talk show host Dick Cavett turned 89 today. He was born in 1936. I always liked him. He started out, I think, in the 1970s. And I was going to school then. I didn't watch him much, but I always thought he just had this great demeanor as a talk show host. Did you guys watch him much? Or
1: little before my time, but yeah. I've definitely seen some clips. He definitely seemed to be the hip talk show host. He would have cool guests of the era on. You just see him chatting with David Bowie or John Lennon or somebody
0: You know, that's right. Muhammad Ali. He had I would agree with that.
1: Yeah, look, wasn't he a daytime host as well, or was that late night?
0: I think it was more in the late night.
1: Yeah. Okay.
0: But I'm not sure if it was like late night. Maybe it was 7 p.m. or something on some station. I don't know if it was late night. I don't think it competed with Johnny Carson and all that. It was at another time, but that would be interesting to find that out.
2: Well, and here's that film I was mentioning. It's called The Accused.
0: Okay.
2: It was in 1988. This is the one she won her first Academy Award for Best Actress.
0: Well, I'm glad you
2: So it's definitely a must-see.
0: All right.
2: It's a must-see.
0: Definitely. The Accused. I will see that. And you guys have to see Inside Man.
2: On it.
0: That's a good movie.
1: Daytime show.
0: It was. It was day.
1: Yeah.
0: What time did it say? Or just day?
1: It doesn't say.
0: But. Okay. He's no longer doing it, so I guess it doesn't matter. Right. We can't say Dick Cavett's on tonight or tomorrow or whatever it would be. All right, here we are on this day in 1863. President Abraham Lincoln delivered the Gettysburg Address. You are nodding. You did get it.
1: Okay. Yes.
2: Jeez.
0: All right. It's
1: only like one of the most famous speeches.
0: Says that. It says, nevertheless, this has been recognized as the most eloquent articulation of the Democratic vision ever written. But what's interesting about it, more than that, no, less than that, but it's just about the day. At the time when he delivered that speech, the audience was absolutely stunned because it just lasted for a few minutes. A total of 275 words. I was thinking about reading them today, but I said, nah, if you want to do it, it's 275 words. You can look it up.
1: Yeah.
0: But this is also, it came at a time that the Battle of Gettysburg was fought just 4 months earlier.
1: Mm-hmm.
0: And then going back to the brevity of the speech, that was more astounding because an Edward Bennett was a famous orator of the day. And it just delivered a 2-hour speech. And that is what people did in that day, that they would give speeches like that. That was the norm. I don't have a great attention span. I couldn't have sat through that. But that was like the success of the speech almost was how long you spoke, not what you said. And so another footnote is that Lincoln received the invite to deliver this speech kind of as an afterthought. He was invited just a week or two before the ceremony. And so, oh, maybe we should invite the president here.
1: You think?
0: You know, yeah, let's, why don't you can't get on the phone.
1: It's Gettysburg.
0: Let's,
1: right.
0: let's send a telegram. Let's get him here. And he did. He came. But it was because of the brevity, people thought he was ill. He wasn't, he was kind of sick or something. And he got mixed reviews on the speech. And this is shocking. It was divided along partisan lines.
1: Some things never change.
0: Yeah, there you go. But then again, it's been recognized as just an incredible speech. So there it is. That's the one for today.
1: Has there anything that we consider to be a tremendous, groundbreaking, classic ever not gotten mixed reviews upon, you know, it first being released?
0: That's a very good point. Yeah. Probably not.
1: Hard to think of anything getting universal acclaim and then,
0: right.
1: you know.
0: No, that's very true.
1: Being looked back on as being, you know.
0: Yes, it just grows significant. With time. And yeah. then you build the monument. Of course, well, let's not get into that. But say if the South had won the war and they were controlling things, it would not have been a great speech. But nonetheless, that's kind of a sideways comment there. But no, you're right. Usually it takes time to develop and people really appreciate what was said at that point. All right. On this day, in 1976, Patty Hearst, granddaughter of the publisher William Randolph Hearst, is released from bail pending the appeal of her conviction for participating in a 1974 San Francisco bank robbery. On February 4th, 1974, she was kidnapped from her Berkeley, California apartment by an armed gunman, the Symbionese Liberation Army, or then known as the SLA. They drove away with Patty in the trunk of the car. She spent almost 2 years behind bars before her sentence was commuted by President Carter in 1975. And in 2001, President Clinton granted her a presidential pardon. So there you go.
1: Such a strange story.
0: Yeah. I was mixed about her having to go to jail for that. And at the time, I think I was in college then, and it was a huge story. I mean, it was almost every day. And then certainly when she robbed the bank, it was like, what? And they had pictures of her.
1: Right.
0: And it was like, oh, gee. But then, you know, was she a bank robber before she got kidnapped from her apartment?
1: No.
0: Or things. So brainwash and all that came into it. And I think that's why eventually she did get pardoned and should have and gotten, I think her sentence was like 10, 12 years, but she was let out after 2 years. Now, I guess maybe the only thing, and I had to look this up before, and I wasn't sure, but I thought maybe someone was killed in this bank robbery, and it was. Somebody was killed. Somebody
2: I think it was the guard, wasn't it?
0: No, it was actually a private citizen. I didn't think she was at an ATM machine outside or something, and somebody from the SLA killed her, if I read that right. So that probably obviously elevated her. Mm-hmm. Now, still, she didn't do that. So anyhow, who knows? But you're right. It's just a strange happening.
1: Well, and just the fact that the Symbionese don't exist and they just made up the Symbionese Liberation Army.
0: Right.
1: It's just, who are they trying to liberate? It's just wild, the whole thing.
0: Yeah.
1: You couldn't make it up, but somebody did.
0: Yeah.
1: And then did it.
0: Another little local side note there, A. Ludlow Kramer was Secretary of State then. And he had been involved with the Vietnamese. I think that's what happened. Refugees coming to the state of Washington. So he volunteered because the SLA demanded a food giveaway program in San Francisco. And they did do it. And he headed it up.
1: Huh.
0: And he was the Secretary of State of Washington State. So that's all courtesy of the History Channel. We have on those. And thank you for all of that. And we'll just go really quickly through some local type of historical footnotes, courtesy of historylink.org. This week, in 1805, Meriwether Lewis and William Clark reached the Pacific Ocean at the mouth of the Columbia River a year and a half after the group left St. Louis. There's no doubt they wouldn't have survived the crossing without the help of Native American tribes. The westward journey found themselves in the future state of Washington. Let's see, what else do we have here? This is kind of interesting. November 14th, 1879, the first bicycle arrived in the Washington Territory, and 4 days after it was displayed in a shop window, it was purchased. A decade later, cycling had become so popular that Seattle turned out to enjoy its first bicycle tournament, which included a 5-mile race between a bike and a horse.
2: Okay. Wow.
0: It didn't say who won.
2: They were serious back then.
0: Yeah.
1: It does it say if it was one of those penny farthings?
0: I don't know.
1: With the big front
0: wheel. Oh, okay. I don't know. It didn't say that. It probably was in the beginning. They were all kind of that way, weren't
1: Strange
0: they?
1: Design, yeah.
0: Yeah, I would bet on the horse.
1: If it's a penny farthing, I would bet the horse.
0: Right.
1: Put on the horse, yeah.
0: No matter what. One more thing. That happened on a local level on November 19th. That would be today in 1911. Heavy rains and melting snow caused a dam to burst 3 miles above Cedar Falls, sending floodwaters 28 miles downstream and flooding the city of Renton. Now, concerns over the use of polluted water from Lake Washington led to the first use of chlorination to purify Seattle water. So that's it for today.
2: Never heard that one.
0: Yeah.
1: All right.
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0: All right, so that's Voices of History for today. Eric, you had something you wanted to talk about, Karima, right?
2: Yeah, just real briefly. 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You can Google that as well. 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We really appreciate that, and I hope you enjoy future Voices of Histories. I guess that's Back to the Future, right, Paul?
0: That's right. History repeats itself, and I think the more we know, that's why I'm so fascinated by it, because if you don't understand history, you keep making the same mistakes. Somebody brilliant said that, and they've been so right and proved over the years that's the case. And I wish more schools would teach history, and so we wouldn't keep doing that. I've lived long enough, and I think you guys have too, where we've seen a few times already that we go back and, okay, that's behind us. No, it's not, but not going to go down that road right now. But what I would like to do, and this is kind of extension of Voices of History in a local level today, as I mentioned, you know, we just had a new mayor elected, and I didn't vote for her, and I voted for her opponent, Bruce Harrell. However, I wish her well. I mean, I hope she succeeds, and I hope she does a good job. But in light of that, I was looking at a former mayor, Wes Ullman, and if you've lived here for a while, you'll know that name. He was 23 years old when he was elected to the state legislature. He was actually a student at the University of Washington, so he started into politics really early. And I was going back to think that, started reading more about him. I always thought he was a good mayor at the time, but as I dig in more and more, I find out really how special he really was in many, many ways. And he is 90 years old, and he's still, from what I understand, he's still in very good health. And a lot of things happened under him that I think we really appreciate today. First, the amazing to think that the aquarium was built under him, but now we have the new aquarium. But that was a state-of-the-art aquarium at the time. but it really kept the waterfront, which the new aquarium is doing now, quite lively at the time. Now, there's two things that he did that I really want to call out because it had a huge impact on this city, and we're enjoying it today because of it. I'm not going to say if it wasn't for him, but certainly him and another group of people, Victor Steinbrück would be one of them, we wouldn't have Pike Place Market here now. That was going to be torn down in 1969-70 when he became mayor. They were all set to do that. The developers had the Pike Place Market in their eyeballs, and it was going to be gone. They were going to build a condo center or whatever, and they stopped that. Victor Steinbrück was a leader in that and had tremendous support from Ullman. So it's like he didn't build Pike Place Market, but he kept it from the wrecking ball, and that is huge. Can you imagine Seattle without the Pike Place Market?
2: Exactly. Whenever you watch a football game, for instance, on national television, they always show three things. It's the Space Needle, the ferry boats going out from the waterfront, and then the Pike Place Market.
0: That's it.
2: A fish throwing. Those are the three things.
0: 100% correct. That's right. And the other thing, he saved Pioneer Square. That was going to the wrecking ball as well. A development company had come in. The city council had passed that they were going to take where Occidental Square is and put a whole brand new buildings and I guess four blocks of parking, and they were going to just take the wrecking ball to all those old buildings, Doc Maynard, and we would have had a tremendously different Pioneer Square had it, again, not been for Mayor Wes Ullman. So,
2: well, good on you, Mayor.
0: Yes,
2: good job.
0: That's right. And I saw him interviewed today. I got kind of excited about it because he was interviewed, an old interview that he did maybe 8 years ago, and was talking about all of this. And I would just Google, if you're interested in anything we talk about today, Wes Ullman, you'll see it, mayor of Seattle, and you'll see an interview he had, about, say, 8 years ago. Anyhow.
2: Well, it's nice to hear, too, Paul, and you're good at this. You point out the good and the bad in any situation. And I love the fact that you give praise where praise is due, because so many times you think about your local legislators and you think, you always have a gripe about something. But it's nice to hear when they've actually done something in their role that has lasted now for probably it's going to be generations.
0: That's right.
2: An amazing thing.
0: That's right. And a couple other things before I leave it. He also went through a time where he was almost recalled. There was a vote to recall him, and it happened in the late 1970s, and it was really about affirmative action. There was one black cop in all the Seattle police force then, one black fireman, and he was stepping forth trying to integrate the police and fire department, and there was a big hullabaloo over that, particularly that was the fire department leader. His name escapes my memory, may come to me, something Richard something. Anyhow, he started a recall against Ullman, and they got enough signatures on the ballot, so there was a recall vote, but he survived that, and he kept going on. But it was a really difficult time. He was in the midst of the Vietnam War. There was a lot of protests. They were shutting down the freeway and a lot of things going on there. So I just got inspired to talk about him. So I'll quit my rambling. I had this speech with, or I had this interview with him, I'm going to say in the late 1990s. Here it is.
11: Paul Casey had a chance to chat with a former Seattle Mayor Wes Ullman. I asked former Mayor Wes Ullman, what was his fondest memories in government?
12: I think that when really pushed to the wall, it would be walking down through Pioneer Square and realizing that we wouldn't have Pioneer Square if I hadn't really become very personally involved and really gotten into the issue of whether or not we're going to preserve our birthplace there.
11: What position in government did you enjoy the most?
12: I served in the state house, I served in the state senate, and then as mayor, and I would have to honestly say that mayor is the most rewarding job that you can have in politics, better than Congress or United States Senate or governor, I think. I was just having lunch a couple of days ago with Mayor Bellingham. We were talking about the job of mayor, and you actually get to see what comes out of the pipeline and how it affects people directly. You don't have to just vote on the appropriations and then kind of hope for the best. You're actually there on the receiving end. The downside is you're closest to people, so they can come and express their disapproval. They can sit in your office where it takes a 2,000-mile plane ride to go and sit in a congressman's office, or an hour and a half car ride to go down and sit in the governor's office. So people are closest to you, but the most rewarding part of being mayor is you actually get to see how programs affect people, and you can change them and make them better.
13: Mayor Ullman, what would you say would be your biggest disappointment in politics?
12: Well, it'd have to be maybe a couple of things. One, I did run for governor and was very, very narrowly lost to Dixie Lee Ray. That was a disappointment, although my philosophy has always been that you should not stay in any office for long periods of time, and I just felt it was time to do something else. But I'd have to say, substantively, my greatest disappointment was in 1972 when we had a light rail package all put together, which the federal government was going to pay 80% of. The voters turned it down because they were still worrying about the Boeing layoffs and the economic downturn we were just coming out of, and turned it down at the polls. If we'd had it, we wouldn't have the serious traffic congestion that we have today. However, I honor the decision that the people made, but we're living with the consequences now. The money went to Atlanta, and one only needs to go down to Atlanta to see, you know, what a fine program we could have had.
13: What do you think are the greatest challenges facing Seattle?
12: Well, I think today the greatest challenges that we are faced with are just managing our growth. You know, the state legislature and the governor passed the Growth Management Act, which mandates, which says for a fact we have to have greater density. We have to have more people living here in the city of Seattle because we want to try to offset urban sprawl and try to utilize our resources the best way. And that is to say, we already have the sewers and the roads in here in the cities, and we don't want to have to go out and pay a lot more money and duplicate that infrastructure out in the suburbs. The greatest challenge, I think, that Seattle faces today is to how are we going to deal with this mandate from the legislature and how to have more density in our neighborhoods and still preserve the uniqueness of Seattle with its single-family neighborhoods and the unique qualities. Each of our neighborhoods is a kind of a unique mosaic, and we don't want to destroy that.
13: Let's take for a moment to look back. Is there a decision that you would handle differently as mayor of Seattle today than you did at the time?
12: Oh, I think there are several things. You know, you learn from experience. I maybe might have tried to work more closely with the fire department, the police department, in trying to achieve affirmative action goals. As you may or may not recall, we had a serious recall election, which the whole issue of affirmative action was the centerpiece, and that divided the community. I maintain still that we were correct in our goal, and that is to have the greater representation of minorities in our police and fire services. When I took office, there was only one black firefighter out of the entire force of about 700 people. I had a fire chief who didn't agree with with those goals, and so I had to fire him, and that was very divisive. And I think maybe I might have tried to handle that somewhat differently. But there are several things that you learn. I think now, looking on hindsight, I would have gone back to the voters another time on the light rail program and tried harder to sell it.
13: I ask all my guests this, Mayor Ullman. Are you optimistic about the future of Seattle in this region?
12: Oh, absolutely. We have a very unique cast of characters that make up our citizenry. They're optimistic. They believe in facing challenges and meeting them and beating them. The people here are what makes a difference in this community, and I think that we're going to meet these problems of growth. We're going to meet the problems of transportation simply because of who we are.
0: Well, that is, again, Mayor Wes Ullman. I like the way he ended that because he said we're going to meet those problems in the future. This was long before we started light rail back after what he talked about losing it in 19. 19-

0: going to start out with this question, a little bit unusual, and maybe it's my own therapy session here. When I go back to the 1950s, and this is kind of an issue that gets me a little bit perturbed, and how do I express it, particularly to women, younger women, and that is this. You know, when you were, let's say, a female in the 1950s, you had about five choices in your life. You'd be a wife, you could be a mother, a school teacher, elementary school teacher, a secretary, or a nurse. That was your options pretty much if you wanted to work. Now, there may be one or two I'm missing, but I think predominantly that's what it was. So my question is, when I have difficulty sometimes with women, younger women, and others who voted very conservative, voted for the people who want to take us back to that, I don't think they fully appreciate how much progress has been made. It's stunning to me in my lifetime to see all that occur, and then to see kind of the nonchalant attitude. And I don't think when I'm talking to people about this, they fully appreciate that. So how do I handle that?
1: Okay, well, Paul, thank you for just totally going there right away. Really appreciate that, truly. So this is a perfect example of where free speech and open dialogue are so important, because I wonder if there might be some assumptions that you're making about these young women. You're assuming that they want to, I believe, and correct me if I'm wrong, but if I understood you, you said that you feel like they want to go back in time to the 1950s, like, you know, before the Equal Credit Act existed, like before women could open
0: That's
1: bank
0: another
1: accounts.
0: One. Yes, I remember that with my mother. Yes, excuse me, go ahead.
1: Yeah, so I think that this is a perfect time, like when, so somebody says that they voted conservatively, and then it sounds like you are reading into that. You're talking to a woman that doesn't want to have the right to open up a bank account or, you know, to go to a university or to be a professor at a university. That's the perfect time to use some of the techniques in my book. I would steer you to the one about asking questions. So, for example, you know, you might ask a woman the question of saying, like, okay, so is the fact that you voted conservatively for, I imagine you mean Trump, does that mean that you don't support women having full-fledged banking rights and work capacities? And they would probably tell you, no, that's not what they mean at all by that. Like, they would probably point to President Trump having all kinds of, like, his chief of staff is a woman, his campaign manager was a woman. He obviously believes in, you know, women doing a lot of things. His daughter is like a business magnate herself. So they might say, like, hey, guess what? Like, new information. You can actually vote conservatively, but also support, you know, women's right to have a bank account and a job.
0: But he certainly made it, I think, clear around his circle, or said pretty directly, that's kind of what they want to do. I mean, they want, you know, men back in charge again, the white men. I don't think they're making any, trying to hide that.
1: So why do you think then that his chief of staff is a woman?
0: I don't know. I can't answer that question. Why? I don't know. Because I guess I have a prejudice against Trump, and he'll do something for window dressing or something like that. I don't know.
1: This conversation is a perfect example of how the importance of dialogue, that you could share with somebody that you view people who vote conservatively as, you know, women that want to give up their rights, and those women might share with you that they might have, you know, different perspectives than what you attached to them. And that's the perfect thing about open dialogue, is that when people can have those conversations, instead of them getting mad at you for maybe making that assumption about them, or you being unwilling to hear them explain that in fact maybe that's not how they really felt, think that they disagree. A lot of times people don't even disagree as much as they think that they do when they are able to have enough dialogue to understand each other better. So I'm so glad you shared that example. Thank you.
0: You bet. And I kind of thought that just before I called. I wasn't going to do that. And I thought, you know, if I got that out, there's a lot of good questions set in advance in your book that, hey, this is where I'm at. Help me here. And you did, in a sense that asks question. I see one of your questions about what prevents people from speaking up. I've never really had that issue. It's more like I've never heard in the room, hey, Paul, you've been quiet over there. What's your opinion? You know, it hasn't been it.
1: I'll just share with you, Paul. I'm right there with you sometimes. For me, it's really issue dependent. On some issues, I feel like I can't shut up. And on some issues, I need a little bit of a nudge to speak up. My experience is that generally, you know, most people are not purely introverted or purely extroverted, though.

0: you, of course, as a radio host, probably you might just have a natural tendency to be more extroverted, which is a great gift as well. And it's wonderful that you even have some awareness about that and that you think about, like, maybe I could also build my listening skills sometimes. I mean, cheers to you, truly.
1: Yeah, you know, it's like that. I am in the listening business, so you have to do that. And it's not all about you. When I say you, I mean me, about getting my opinion across. And one thing that I did read in one of your chapters about freedom of expression, it's a matter of public health and personal well-being. I never thought of it like that.
0: Yeah, I think a lot of people haven't. Speaking, it's almost like breathing. It's something we don't really think about a lot because we just do it naturally. When we actually do understand it, though, that speech actually facilitates a lot of our cognitive processes. You know, it facilitates rational thought when we have to put kind of a bunch of interior half-formed thoughts and ideas into a system of language and coherent sentences that other people can understand. It forces us to actually organize things and analyze things. And, you know, maybe as you say something aloud, even you say, well, gee, as I say that aloud, maybe it doesn't quite make sense, right? So speech really facilitates our cognitive abilities as well as our problem-solving skills when we can collaborate with others. It also really enhances our emotional regulation skills. So when you say, name and label your feelings, it starts to literally just calm your brain down. And then on the social support side, when we have supportive conversations, heart-to-hearts, our cortisol levels actually drop. And all of this hinges on language. And then, of course, the opposite is that when we don't talk, we're like bottling stuff up, suppression, repression, denial. That's like the opposite of good for you.
1: How can we speak so we can get through to people and do it effectively, not talk over people and, you know, really try to get into them and have a conversation? It just doesn't seem like that exists anymore.
0: Yeah, I know you are so right. I think we've been told in general, like, you know, that it's not polite to talk about politics to the point where we don't know how to talk about politics politely. And then if you think about it, politics is just public life, right? It's things that are important to most people, things like, you know, climate change or abortion or immigration and, you know, gun control, like all kinds of things that affect all of us every day that, of course, we would have opinions about and want to talk about. But you're right. It can be hot button to do that with people. So the book has a whole bunch of techniques for that. Part two is just 100% techniques. And one that can be helpful is called reflective listening. So, you know, kind of like what you and I did a few minutes ago, where, you know, you share what you think about something, and then I basically just reflect it back to you. I'm like, so you seem to think this, this, and that. Is that correct? And then if we're really doing the exercise properly, then you would either tell me like, yes, Chloe, that's correct, or you would tell me what I got wrong, and then I would just keep on attempting to recap it back to you until we knew I really understood you. And then we would switch chairs and I would say my piece and you would recap it back. And part of the reason that exercise works so well is because everybody knows they're going to get airtime. Nobody's fighting for airtime. But also, people get triggered in these hot button conversations. And when your heart rate goes above 100 beats per minute, cognitively, we do not comprehend correctly the way that we do in our normal state. Like, you could literally just totally misunderstand somebody and vice versa, and then you're talking past each other.
1: You also had something I saw there, and I thought it was refreshing in the fact that you look to the past, and it's easy to do that because it's past. It always hasn't been easy. There's certain things that we've gone through as a country, like, for example, the experts.
0: In the 1970s, we had physicians testifying to Congress that cigarettes were perfectly safe as long as you use a filter. Open dialogue and intellectual debate and a free marketplace of ideas actually improves our quality of information, because even experts are wrong sometimes. It would be unfair to the experts to say that they should never, ever, ever be wrong.
2: All right, so that's Dr. Chloe Carmichael. Again, she goes by Dr. Chloe, and her book, again, is called Can I Say That? Why Free Speech Matters and How to Use It Fearlessly. If you would like to find out more about her and her book, you can go to freespeechtoday.com, freespeechtoday.com, all one word. Thank you. Her. I thought that was an interesting conversation and an interesting book. Let's see. We're kind of coming down to, can't believe it, goes so quickly. Just want to talk about something I actually pulled up this week, and it was Turianne Jackson sent this to me, and the reason I bring her name up is I got to know her in the last decade or so, and she is married or was married to Keith Jackson, the famous sports broadcaster, the Whoa Nelly guy who just was the voice of college football for so many years, and got to know him and his wife, Turianne Jackson, delightful people. And I think she's like 95 now, going strong, but she always sends me these really interesting pieces. But here's one I just ran across that she sent me a couple years ago, and these are signs that you see on the highway. And there's some pretty clever people out there. So here, let me try a couple of these before we go. Let's see. This is a sign in a shoe repair store in Vancouver. I assume it's BC. Here it is. We will heal you. We will save your soul, and we will even die for you.
3: D-Y-E.
2: Yes.
3: Right. Okay. I love it.
2: Very good. All right. In a podiatrist office, a sign outside, time wounds, all heals.
3: All heals.
2: Yep. In a optometrist office, can't see. If you don't see what you're looking for, you've come to the right place.
3: There you go. Yep. Step on in.
2: On a plumber's truck, we repair what your husband fixed. Ouch.
3: Nice.
4: Ouch.
2: Here's one. A tire shop in Milwaukee. Invite us to your next blowout. Let me see. A car dealership. The best way to get back on your feet. Miss a car payment.
3: That's right.
2: Outside a muffler shop. No appointment necessary. We'll hear you coming. All right. These are good. Are we good in time and everything?
3: Yeah, we're
2: all
3: doing
2: right. I've got a couple. A veterinarian's waiting room. Be back in 5 minutes. Sit. Stay.
4: Stay. Heal.
3: Wow.
2: At the electric company, I kind of feel like Johnny Carson here. You know, he did kind of yes. stuff like this, you know. At the electric company, we would be delighted if you send in your payment on time. However, if you don't, you will be delighted.
3: Delighted. Ooh, there you go.
2: Delighted.
3: Yep. Yep.
5: That one's a thinker.
2: Yeah. It took me, I had to go back on that one a few times. In a restaurant window, don't stand there being hungry. Come on in and get fed up.
3: Fed up.
5: Does it say hungry or hangry?
3: Hangry.
2: What?
5: Does it say don't stand there being hungry or don't stand there being hangry?
2: It says hungry.
5: Okay. It seems like hangry would work a little bit better.
2: So well, why don't you do this, Eric?
5: No. No notes for you, Paul. Of course.
2: I know. Notes for the side maker. I know. You've caught several things on me, so I don't mind when you do that. Believe me. Paul, what are you mean on that? Are you really serious? Oh, maybe not. I'll have to go look it up again. I will call you at 2 this morning.
5: Okay, great. Can't wait for that.
2: Yes.
5: I'll be hangry.
2: All right. Yes, you will be. this is a good one. I like this. In a front yard of a funeral home, drive carefully. We'll wait.
3: We'll wait. Yeah. Especially these days.
2: Yes, exactly. You know me in driving. I'm always complaining about people driving crazy. So I like that one. We'll wait. We're not in any hurry. A propane filling station. Thank heaven. For little grills.
3: Little grills.
2: And this is the last one I hold here in my hand.
3: In your hand.
2: The last one.
5: Oh, great Karnak.
2: Yes.
5: Tell us.
3: From Topeka, Kansas.
2: Yep. Here we go. Back of a septic tank. Okay. Caution. This truck is full of political promises. All right.
3: Nice.
2: Aren't those good?
3: That's great.
2: I really did enjoy that. Thank you, Turianne Jackson, for those. She sends me a bunch of those over the years. Every one's kind of just like that. So, all right. So I guess we are wrapping it up now. We're out of time for today. And let's see. Again, if you have any comments about the show, any of those you want to add, you can add some of yours on there, some of your signs that you've seen. That would be great. You can call 425-653-1166. Let's see. Next week, I'm going to have an encore show, but I'm going to replay an interview I had with Lynn Brewer. And she was a whistleblower for Enron. And she wrote a book called Confessions of an Enron Executive. I mean, she really helped bring Enron down. And I don't have time to go into the detail about that company, but I'm sure most people remember how powerful that country was or company was. Matter of fact, Fortune magazine had them rated as the most innovative company 6 years in a row before it blew up. I mean, you talk about a Ponzi scheme and everything else that was going on, the criminal activity. It's amazing that it lasted as long as it did. So let's see. Let's go right now to the quote of the week. This is a little long, but and a little bit in the weeds, but let me go with it. You have no enemies, you say? Alas, my friend, the boast is poor. He who is mingled in the fray of duty that the brave endure must have made foes. If you have none, small is the work that you have done. You've bit no traitor on the hip. You've dashed no cup from the perjured lip. You've never turned the wrong to a right. You've been a coward in the fight. Ouch. English poet Charles McKay. Have a great rest of the week, everybody. One more time, the Timeless Classics coming up. You'll hear the whole song on Kixie, part of it on KKNW, but because of licensing issues, not on the podcast. Have a great rest of the week.
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1: 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The track showcased the group's ability to blend R&B, pop, and electronic elements. They also received a Grammy Award and remains one of the most recognizable feel-good anthems. Released in the year 1983, Jump for My Love by the Pointer Sisters.

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1: An earlier accident eastbound 16 by the Kitsap Pierce County line cleared, and now the floodgates have opened. It's slow still for about a mile and a half getting towards Burnham Drive, where the slowdowns are shifting. Port Orchard to Tacoma is about a 40-minute drive. Heavy traffic in South Tacoma, northbound I-5 between 72nd and the Tacoma Mall. Shoreline to Seattle is a half an hour drive. Tukwila to Seattle takes 29 minutes. It's a little over an hour to get from Seattle to Everett, and Bellevue to Linwood, a 34-minute drive. I'm Anna D. Kixie Traffic.
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3: NBC News Radio, I'm Scott Carr. Pope Leo is thanking Catholics for their prayers in his first public message since undergoing lung cancer surgery. In a statement today, the 71-year-old pontiff asks followers to continue praying for him. The Vatican says Leo's recovery is progressing normally. He's still scheduled to travel to South America next month. Kimberly Guilfoyle, who's stepping down as U.S. ambassador to Greece after allegations of misconduct, was making calls as recently as Monday, as we hear from NBC's Gabe Gutierrez, to try and keep her job.
4: But there was concern among senior aides at the White House about what a State Department Inspector General probe would find. Guilfoyle has been under intense scrutiny over allegations she asked Trump donor Eric Dieters for $100,000 to pay off her American Express bill.
3: The former fiancé of Donald Trump Jr.'s denied the allegations.
4: Guilfoyle calling the allegations false in a written statement. Her attorney saying Dieters owed her $150,000 for speeches and consulting work.
3: Though the Trump donor, Eric Dieters, disputes that.
5: It is not true, and they will never be able to produce any proof that it is true.
3: Today, the Supreme Court's been considering a challenge to a nearly 40-year-old privacy law.
6: Justices heard arguments Wednesday in a dispute over whether the Video Privacy Protection Act of 1988 applies to subscriptions to any company's online products or just its audiovisual ones. The claims were made by a subscriber to a Paramount Global-owned sports website who says he was tracked in violation of the law that prevents video rental records from being public. I'm at Mattinson.
3: 3 weeks until the midterm elections, and President Trump continues to campaign for members of his party, telling a crowd in Bullhead City, Arizona today to back Republican nominee for governor, Congressman Andy Biggs.
7: And I'm here really to say you have a chance to have a really great. He's a conservative guy, but what he is he's really a common sense person.
3: Biggs is looking to unseat incumbent Democrat Katie Hobbs. Scott Carr, NBC News Radio.
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8: This Thursday, some clouds to start, but we'll have some sunshine by afternoon. An isolated rain shower or two this morning, but getting into this afternoon, highs in the 60s. We'll get into the 70s in spots from Seattle. Seattle South, both Thursday and Friday, perhaps for the last time this year. Some 60s across the north, but still some summer-like warmth before more rain in time for Saturday. From the Cairo 7 Pinpoint Weather Center, I'm Chief Meteorologist Morgan Palmer, and that's your latest Kixie forecast.
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10: I'd like to talk about the proper preparation directions for Tahibo tea to be effective. Even though we call it tea, what we actually make when we prepare it properly is a decoction. A decoction is just a fancy word for what our forefathers used to do when they took a root and cooked it in order to release its beneficial properties. It's easy. You don't steep it in hot water like regular leaf tea, but rather cook it like spaghetti. I'll tell you how easy it is to make so you don't think you need a degree in physics, but you don't have to remember any of this because the directions, of course, are printed on all the packages as well as in the literature that we automatically include with every order. You take a pot of water, bring it to a boil. Once the water is boiling, you toss in 1 tablespoon of tea for every 2 cups of boiling water. Cook it on high for 5 minutes, reduce the heat, and cook on simmer for an additional 15 minutes. Since our tea comes from the only tree in the world the fungus doesn't grow on, you can make a big batch, say 10 or 20 cups at a time. Leave it in the pot on the stove, and it'll stay good for 4 days without refrigeration. Put it in the fridge, and it will stay good for 8 days with refrigeration, and you can drink it hot, room temperature, cold, or iced. The tea has a mild, pleasant flavor, kind of halfway between Lipton tea and green tea, but a little bit sweeter than either one of those. Our tea tastes so good that 90% of our customers drink it straight without adding anything to it. Even teenagers drink it straight, so you know it must taste pretty good. You can, however, add anything you want to the tea and cook it with the tea. You can take any old fruit that you have on hand, an apple, a peach, a pear, or mango, slice it up and cook it with the tea, or blueberries and crush them up and cook them with the tea, or cinnamon, or ginger, or whatever. There's a guy in Louisiana, and he calls to tell me he's putting in cayenne pepper and Lord knows what else. I told him he had to promise to send me that recipe because not everyone is going to want to have their tea taste like crawfish, but someone's going to say, oh my God, I could do that? You can also add something like lemon to it after you prepare it. About the only thing we don't recommend adding to the tea is sugar, not because sugar has any contraindications with our tea, but simply because sugar feeds virtually everything bad in our body, from fungus to diabetes to cancer. Although most adults drink our tea without adding anything to it, an 8-year-old, for example, has not acquired a taste for any kind of tea, regardless how mild it tastes. So cooking it up with blueberries to make blueberry super tea is especially useful, and it tastes great. We don't put any fillers in it. We just simply leave it as God had meant it to be. Now, the only secret to success with our tea is the volume of consumption. You want to make certain that if you're fighting a potentially life-threatening disease, it's a race. You need to beat it before it beats you, so you want to be drinking a tea like water or instead of water, 8 glasses a day or more, which is easy to do since it has a really mild, pleasant flavor. And you can take it on an empty stomach, a full stomach, any way that you want, and since it doesn't have any caffeine, you can drink it all day, all night. So in terms of dosage, if somebody's a stewardess, they don't want to catch a cold but once every 10 years, they just need to drink the tea regularly, one, two, three cups or glasses a day or more. And that would be akin to somebody deciding, well, you know what, I'm going to work out and, you know, get into shape. Well, you know, if you started working out 20, 30 minutes a day, that'd be fantastic. I mean, you're certainly going to get into a much better shape. On the other hand, if you're trying to make the Olympics, 30 minutes a day is not really going to cut it. Same thing if you're fighting life-threatening cancer, you know, 2 glasses a day is not necessarily going to cut it. You need to beat minutes a day is not really going to cut it. Same thing if you're fighting life-threatening cancer, you know, 2 glasses a day is not necessarily going to cut it. You need to beat the disease before it beats you. So at that point, you do need to drink 8 glasses a day or more.
11: Hey, Malone.

0: I've got a question. So, as I usually compost, but I haven't put any of the tea in my compost yet, you know, for the obvious reason to kill the bacteria. But what should I, what suggestions do you have for the ground?
1: The spent tea? Yeah, the spent bark? Yeah, once you've made it. So very good uses for it are, one, you can put it around your, in the pot, around your indoor plants to prevent bugs and things getting on them. Two, you can start spreading it around your garden once you have your garden going, and eventually when you spread enough of it, it'll prevent you know, bugs and things. We've also got people that actually start, you know, putting it around the foundation of their house, so that you know, bugs and things aren't as likely to go in their house. And the reason that works is, you see, because this tree never gets infected, it never gets infested, and it never gets infected. So from that standpoint, even though, when you're preparing the tea, it really has no smell or anything, and when you smell the tea bark, it really doesn't have any smell. For some reason, because of the fact that it's got those antifungal, anti-infestation properties, you know, you can prevent bugs. We had a funny story where one lady calls me up one day, and she says, you know, she says, and they're here in Los Angeles somewhere, she says, my husband and I, we own a dry cleaning store, and so we work at our own store from 7 a.m. to 7 p.m. 6 days a week, and it's only the two of us, and you know, since we're at work 12 hours a day, what we did was we bought a hot plate and we make a big pot of the tea every day at work, and then we drink it all day long. And she says, we're in a strip shopping center, and we're located right beside, next door to a Mexican restaurant. And they, of course, had a lot of food refuse in the trash bin behind their restaurant. And even though we've got nothing but chemicals here in our dry cleaning store, we used to have cockroaches that, you know, we couldn't ever get rid of for some reason. Well, obviously because of the, you know, the food next door, she says, in the trash bin. And she says, once we started cooking a tea, it's truly amazing. She says, we don't have cockroaches anymore.
0: That makes sense, though.
1: Yeah. Now, let me ask you, can you tell me the primary reason that you're drinking a tea?
0: Staph infection.
1: Very good, very good. Well, the tea is very effective against infections. And so, God willing, our tea will have the same benefits for you that it's had for my family and so many others.
0: Yep. I have noticed that all the dogs that get anywhere near my jug, carry around with tea in it, all want to sniff it. They all look at me like, can I have some of that?
1: Yeah, right.
0: What's that? Well, the dogs can smell it. So.
1: Yeah, you should start giving some to your dogs. Dogs really like our tea. And so we have a dog rescue place that uses our tea. And one day the director of the dog rescue place calls me up, and he says, you know, he says, since we've started giving the tea to all the dogs here at the rescue place, he says, we've cut down on our veterinarian bills by about 75%, he says, because all of the dogs we rescue, of course, are, you know, usually in bad shape, he says. And so at first, you know, we'd let them all drink it, but we were careful in administering the tea, you know, to their infections and that sort of thing. We take a cotton ball or something and swab their ears or anything like that. He says, now, he says, we just dip the whole dog in the tea to get rid of whatever infestations they have, and then we let them all drink it. And he says, it's, you know, really been a godsend for us because of the fact that, you know, we don't really, you know, have any real funding, he says. So, you know, money's always short, he says. And, you know, thankfully we've been able to, you know, reduce our bills just by having the dogs drink the tea. And he says, and, you know, they're healthier, their coats are shiny, he says. And, you know, so that when people come to adopt them, he says, they don't look, you know, like they're not fit for adoption. So absolutely, yeah. Your dogs are ripe for it. They're going, you know, Daddy, give me some.
0: Well, these are friends' dogs. I don't got a dog, but I've noticed that they all smell it and go right for my jug.
1: Oh, that's fantastic. Is there anything else?
0: That's thanks, Milan.
1: All right, thanks for calling.
0: Yep, do it. Later.
1: All right, bye.
2: Well, this is Sulema, and I just have a question. My husband bought your tea for a couple months ago. He's been listening to your show, and he says it's really good. I really haven't tried it, but I was just asking. You know, I know you've been saying I've been just listening to your program probably a couple weeks ago. You mentioned that it's safe and it's good, and if it's like for kids to drink it. We have little ones, and my husband is so in love with the tea, and he said, you know, you should drink it, you should give it to the kids, but I'm just a little bit on the edge of it.
1: Yeah, no, that's understandable. The tea is safe and effective for children from the age of 3 years and up. And so we don't recommend it for babies, infants, or women that are pregnant, because an embryo and a baby has different nutritional needs than a child or an adult. And so the only time that we've had children under the age of three drink the tea is when they were fighting, let's say, for example, terminal cancer, and they were a year and a half old. And so at that point, you know, the tea is, you're fighting for the child's life. So at that point, the cancer needs to be beat. But the tea brings oxygen to the organs and cells, and everyone needs oxygen to their organs and cells, you know, to develop the immune system, as well as to regenerate new cells. So that's why the tea is so good for healthy people, because what it does is regenerate new cells. Everything from the cells in our skin so we look better, to the cells in our organs so they function properly. And of course, it can truly be miraculous for somebody fighting a potentially life-threatening disease due to infection, diabetes, or cancer. So I highly recommend that you and your children start drinking a tea. Now, we're going to have to go to commercial break, but if you have any other questions, you can just stay on the line, and we can pick up in 2 minutes right after the commercials are over. Is that okay?
2: Okay, I do.
1: All right, thank you.
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1: Well, that's very smart, you know, because a lot of times people think that, I'm not sick, why should I drink the tea? And one day this customer from, when anybody makes an order at the Tahibo Tea Club, whether they call us at our office, which is 818-610-8088, and we're open Monday through Friday, 9 a.m. to, excuse me, Monday through Saturday, 9 a.m. to 5 p.m. California time. So if a person calls to order in, they'll get one of our staff. Of course, they can order online on TahiboTeaClub.com. But either way, we don't keep the debit card or credit card number in our computer system for security purposes. That way, if somebody steals our computers, the only thing they'll have is the name and address. And if they want, they can send you a postcard, but they can't steal your credit card. So when people call in to reorder, it makes it a little bit quicker when it's a repeat customer because we already have their name and address on file. And so all we have to do is fill out the order form with the information on hand, and then they give us the credit card number again. And so one lady calls up, and she says, we look her up, and it turns out that she's been a customer for about 5 or 6 years. And so we ask her what the primary reason is that she's drinking a tea. And she says, yes. She says, you know, with every order, you automatically include informational booklets. And right in the middle of the booklet, when you open it up like a sandwich with a staple pages, you've got about 30 things listed that the tea is good for. And I go, yeah. She says, well, she says, I don't want to get any of those things, she says. I'm 79 years old. I don't take one pill, she says. And I look like I'm 65, and that's the way I want to keep it. And I go, well, good for you. I says, you know, a lot of people need to hear that because a lot of people think I'm not sick. Why should I drink it? She says, oh, no, no, no, no. She says, it's too late to plant a garden once you're hungry. So I've actually had her on our radio show and talk about it. She turns out to be very philosophical and obviously in good spirits and good health, you know, pushing 80 years old. So, you know, that's why I highly recommend it. How old are your children, by the way?
2: 3, 5, and 8.
1: Oh, okay. Well, fantastic. Well, the nice thing about, the children drinking it, and all of your children can drink it because the youngest is 3, is that, our brain needs oxygen, our muscles need oxygen, and so Typically what happens also is that we have teenagers drink a lot of our tea for a couple of reasons. One is because they don't want to get pimples. So in my son's case, you know, when he started, somewhere around, grade eight or grade nine, he started getting, you know, interested in his own appearance. You know, it's that stage where they want to buy their own clothes or select their own clothes, put it that way, right? And, you know, so he, you know, was 13 years old or something. And what he did was, he would wash his face with the tea. Like a cowboy, he would put some in a plastic bowl and just cup it in his hands and wash his face, and you know, to prevent pimples or to help get rid of pimples and everything like that. And he says, "Oh my God, it feels so good on your face." He says, "It actually tingles a little bit." He says, "It's really, really, really fantastic." And we know that tea can work topically because we have a lot of people that use it for different skin diseases and stuff. And all of that. So it's good for their appearance, but also, you know, it's good to get oxygen to the brain for brain development, and it's also good to get oxygen in the muscles for muscle development. And so the other reason that a lot of teenagers drink it is because at that point, you know, they decide, okay, I want to become attractive to girls, you know, I want to get a flat stomach, I want to look like a male model, you know, whatever the case is. So, you know, they'll start taking interest in their appearance, and they'll start working out a little bit or whatever the case is. And this actually happened to a friend of mine who wasn't a teenager. He was like 55 years old. And one day he calls me up. He says, "Milan, your tea's fantastic." And I go, "Well, I didn't even know you were drinking." He says, "No." He says, "I just ordered it on your website," he says. And, of course, I got it within like one day, he says, because I live here in Los Angeles. And he says, "You know how, you know, I, you know, I've been working out." I said, "Yeah, you're in the best shape of any 55-year-old that I know." And he has been. He's been working out religiously for like 30 years. He says, "Well," he says, "I used to take supplements and everything, and I decided that while I was drinking your tea, I wasn't going to take any supplements." And he says, "You won't believe this. In 3 months, I've got a rippled midsection like a, like a male model." And he says, "That's the first time that's happened in my life. And I was taking all these supplements before. It never happened. Now I'm just drinking your tea." You know, so from that standpoint, you know, your children will get a bunch of benefits. And not only that, you'll reduce their chance of getting sick, you know, because the children are exposed to, you know, a lot of other, you know, kids that are, you know, got colds and this, that, whatever the case is. And, even though cold's not life-threatening or anything like that, it's no fun.
2: Thank you so much.
1: All right. Thank you for calling.
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7: 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The Tehebo tree is an amazing tree. It never gets sick, never gets infected, and never gets infested. It's the only tree in the world that fungus does not grow on. As a result, it naturally has antifungal, anti-infection, antiviral, antibacterial, and anti-parasite properties. These benefits go a long way in helping our immune system contend with a lot of things it has to fight on a daily basis. Parasites would be something like stomach problems or Lyme's disease. Inflammation would be something like rheumatoid arthritis or lupus. Infection would be any infection from a tooth infection to a bladder infection. Bacterial would be something like gum disease or stomach issues. Viral would be something like herpes, HIV, or the coronavirus. And fungus would be something like toenail fungus, yeast, or candida. But maybe more importantly, the tea builds red corpuscles in the blood, which carry oxygen to our organs and cells. And our organs and cells need oxygen to regenerate themselves. The immune system needs oxygen to develop, and cancer happens to die in oxygen. So the tea is great for healthy people because it helps regenerate new cells. Everything from the cells in our skin so we can look better to the cells in our organs so they function properly. And it can truly be miraculous for someone fighting a potentially life-threatening disease due to an infection, diabetes, or cancer. A one-pound package of tea is $59.95. 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
10: 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One of my favorite guests is on the line. We've got Chris Killam, also known as the Medicine Hunter, standing by now. CNN calls Chris the Indiana Jones of natural medicine because he's, well, constantly scouring the globe, searching for natural remedies. You may have seen Chris on the Dr. Oz show or maybe on PBS or CBS and also on Fox News where he does a health segment. He's been featured in the New York Times and also on ABC's 2020. Anyway, Chris is joining us today to discuss not one, but three of the hottest nutritional ingredients out there on the market today. Even better, he's teamed up with Purity today to give away a complimentary bottle to everyone out there in the listening audience. So do not, I repeat, do not change that dial. But first, a quick introduction. Chris Killam is an author and an educator. He's written 14 books. He's conducted research in over 30 countries. Again, he's been on with Oprah and Friends and Dr. Oz. Chris, welcome back to the show.
11: Thank you so much. It's always a pleasure to have a great conversation with you.
10: Now, most of us are super busy these days. We want to stay healthy, but quite frankly, it can be daunting. you know, with all the different supplements out there. Now, Chris, you've traveled all over the world learning about different natural remedies. So you really know which ingredients to look for. So tell me this, besides a good multivitamin and some fish oil, maybe a few other things, go into the three super hot nutrients you've been so jazzed about lately.
11: Well, I'm happy to do that. The three super nutrients, as we like to say, are a green tea extract, a turmeric extract called curcumin, and an extract from red wine called resveratrol. And apropos of what you said about my traveling around the world, I've extensively investigated these in their host countries. So I've been in the green tea plantations of China and India and worked with top researchers of this ingredient in those countries. With turmeric, I've been deeply involved with turmeric researchers in India and seen all of that. And with resveratrol, I've worked with scientists in Europe and also in California and Chile and South Africa, all of which are major

0: the green tea, the curcumin, the resveratrol. Why did you want to combine the three? There's always a method to your madness, if I can say it that way, because you combine these things together. You call it a real game changer.
1: Well, you know, when I look at these, there actually isn't a reason to put them all in separate products. They do go very well together. As you said, they're all food derived. So it's kind of like you can make a salad if you choose out of many vegetables. You don't just have to have a bowl of lettuce or a bowl of cucumbers. And while that's a little bit simplistic, the fact is that all of these are very, very rich in groups of protective compounds that are both antioxidant, so they actually protect our organ systems, so they maintain a healthy inflammatory status in the body. And this is really a big breakthrough. I also like the idea that people can get a concentrated supplement of green tea extract, curcumin extract, and resveratrol in one product with truly meaningful amounts of each one, and not have to go out and basically buy a shopping cart full of stuff.
0: Now, let's dive into the headlines and the research, especially on this green tea, because it's absolutely amazing. I know in Asia they've been using it for thousands of years for healthy aging, but what are you seeing recently in the press? I know you told me the Nutrition Research Journal in its July 2012 issue revealed that green tea significantly increased plasma antioxidant activity and whole blood glutathione. Can you recap some of these headlines and tell me why you're such a green tea advocate?
1: Okay. What you just said about increasing plasma antioxidant activity is really critical. There are many antioxidants that people consume that don't actually wind up in the body, or they don't wind up in the body in any significant amounts. The green tea antioxidants, which we know are among the most highly beneficial antioxidants in the entire world, are very well absorbed. They improve plasma antioxidant activity. That is the blood concentration of antioxidants. So what happens is you get this great concentration of antioxidant substances, which are protective compounds floating around in the body and protecting the cells of your body, your organs, every part of your body from premature destruction due to exposure to environmental pollutants and things in the diet. With regard to the whole blood glutathione, when we take in the right antioxidants, and not all antioxidant compounds are the right antioxidants, our bodies produce more of its own super protective compound called glutathione. So you take in the green tea extract, you build the antioxidant activity in your blood, and you also cause your body to produce this enormously beneficial, very well-studied, very powerful protective substance called glutathione. So it is remarkable. This isn't something that most high antioxidant foods or supplement ingredients do, but it does happen with a concentrated, properly made green tea extract.
0: All right, let's switch gears and talk about this curcumin, which is number two on your list. And by the way, these three ingredients are all found in the new green tea combo formula. We're going to be offering a free bottle in a few minutes, but talk to me about the curcumin, which is spelled C-U-R-C-U-M-I-N. Now, most people haven't heard of it, but scientists and researchers know it's one of the most powerful superfoods on the planet. It can positively influence our DNA, maintain joint comfort, healthy inflammation, and more. Can you share some of the incredible headlines on curcumin and tell us why you use this? And we talked about this off air a few minutes ago, this patented curcumin with greater absorption.
1: Okay. Well, first of all, I think while people might not know the term curcumin, they may well know turmeric root, which is a yellow spice, and it shows up in curries, and it's part of the 5,000-year-old Indian Ayurvedic system of medicine. I've been studying turmeric and its derivative curcumin since the 1970s, and I'll say this right off the bat, that there are almost no plant materials in the world as extensively studied as this. A couple of thousand studies can be found in the scientific and medical literature. We know that curcumin is powerfully antioxidant. We know that it has a remarkable capacity to protect the liver, and the liver is our primary detoxifying organ. It greatly enhances joint health. So if people are experiencing joint discomfort due to overuse, This really helps to relieve that. And it's also what we call

0: cardioprotective. It helps to protect the heart. It helps to maintain normal, healthy cholesterol. And one last thing that is really kind of astounding is that curcumin actually causes your body to produce what are called neuroprotective factors in the brain. So it causes your body to produce these agents in the brain that protect the actual tissue of the nerves and the brain itself. There's almost nothing else that we know of that does this. Specifically, the curcumin that you mentioned offers about 7 times the absorption of other curcumin. So when you take 250 milligrams of this stuff, you get about 7 times the activity that you would if you took, say, a comparable amount of another curcumin extract. So this, in my opinion, is one of the most life-enhancing, protective, totally beneficial substances on Earth, and it has just decades of scientific and medical studies to back it up.
1: Now, Chris, I know that we talked already about the green tea in the curcumin in your new green tea formula, which Purity is giving away for free today. But first, tell me about the third nutrient on the list, the resveratrol, which is super hot right now. Share with us some of the headlines and the science behind resveratrol. I know the French love it, but why is it on your short list?
0: Well, resveratrol is one of those remarkable compounds that I just sort of shake my head at how many different things it does. It is found in grapes, in wine grapes. It also shows up in cranberries. What we know about resveratrol is that, like green tea and also like curcumin extract, it's profoundly antioxidant. But more than that, it shows significant properties. When you look at some of the things in the body that happen during aging as a result of fat accumulation in tissue and insulin sensitivity, resveratrol helps to protect against those things. It's a powerful immune regulator. And you know, our immune system is responsible for keeping us healthy. It is remarkably beneficial for the heart. And this is why it's considered one of the keys to the so-called French paradox. You know, the French drink a lot of red wine, they eat a lot of cheese, they smoke cigarettes, and they stay slim, and they have good cardiovascular health, which just seems completely unfair. But resveratrol appears to be key in that. And additionally, there is a brain benefit, like there is with the curcumin, with blood flow to the brain. So when you take resveratrol, you get brain blood flow. This means you get more oxygen to the tissues of the brain. So this is on my short list for all those reasons and for about a dozen more that would just plain take too long to explain.
1: All right, again, we're talking with Chris Killam, also known as the Indiana Jones of natural medicine, sometimes called the medicine hunter as well. Chris, let's laser in on how this wonderful formula that you created in conjunction with Purity Products. I know that Purity's been in business now for, what is it, over 20 years. They've got a top rating from the Better Business Bureau, and people can get a complimentary bottle of this green tea CR today. We'll give that number out in a few minutes. But first, Chris, before we tell our listeners how they can get their very own complimentary bottle of green tea CR, tell me this. If you wanted to buy this green tea plus the patented curcumin plus the resveratrol, I mean, you'd spend close to probably at least $75 for all three bottles in the store. And yet today, Purity Products is giving away a free bottle. How are they able to do this?
0: Well, you can consider it kind of a smart bet. And what I mean by that, first of all, Purity's big, but they're also very strategic. They know that if a person who's listening will pick up the phone, call in and get their free bottle, and it really is free, as in free, as in it doesn't cost you money. If that person will try the product, take it as recommended, they're going to feel it. And when they feel it, they're going to say, gee, I want this as part of my regular daily regimen. 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They're betting that people will have a positive experience, that they'll say, gosh, I like this. 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
1: 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Okay, Chris, talk about some of the headlines just on the green tea that we didn't get to yet. I understand that dieters just love green tea because it supports healthy fat metabolism. Is that right? And what does the research say about green tea when it comes to weight management?
0: Well, this is one of the especially wonderful things about green tea. We know that green tea has thermogenic properties. That is, it has heat-generating properties in the body, so it actually causes your body to burn more calories. So when you eat a meal, you're going to burn more calories from that meal as a result of taking a good, well-made, concentrated green tea extract. In addition, it has specific fat oxidation properties. It actually burns fat. I'm not suggesting that you're going to lose 20 pounds in a week, but I am saying that this is going to help your body to metabolize fat more efficiently. Over time, taking a green tea extract can help you to have a better fat to lean muscle ratio. So from a weight control standpoint, this is very good news. Additionally, green tea helps to stabilize blood glucose or blood sugar. And unstable blood sugar is one of the contributing factors to increased weight. So by stabilizing blood sugar, you have an effect on weight control and weight management. So it's really quite remarkable stuff. You need enough of it. We've got enough of it in green tea CR. It has to be the right extract. We've got the right extract. But the science is there for healthy weight management.
1: All right. Now, Chris, you say that with Purity's formula, it provides you with about 3 cups worth of green tea in each 2-capsule serving. So you get all of the green tea's concentrated benefits for energy, for heart health, for alertness in just 2 caps. Plus, you get the curcumin and the resveratrol, too. So it's easy. You call it your daily shortcut to better health. Explain this idea of a healthy shortcut and explain some of the top benefits as well.
0: Well, I mean, you could, for example, drink 3 cups of good concentrated green tea each day, eat at least 1 really rich curry made with a lot of turmeric root, and drink a couple of glasses of red wine. You could do that every day. Most people will not do that every day, but they still might want the benefits of 3 of the biggest superstar protective health-enhancing nutrients on the entire planet. So when I call this a daily shortcut, I'm simply saying that you can get in a capsule, in a good capsule, what you'd otherwise have to get by drinking a few cups of tea, eating at least 1 large, you know, turmeric-laden curry every day, and drinking a couple of glasses of concentrated red wine.
1: Again, we're talking with Chris Killam, the medicine hunter. Now, in this new green tea CR formula from Purity, it's really about the research. Share with us some of your favorite studies and the headlines on the curcumin that we didn't get to yet. I know this is one of your favorite ingredients for joint comfort and even for brain health.
0: Well, I especially like the liver protective, heart protective, and joint modifying properties of this stuff. The liver is our greatest detoxifying organ. And we know that we're constantly bombarded by toxins in the environment. In fact, blood studies show that newborn babies contain 200 industrial pollutants in their blood at the time of birth. So we need a functioning, super healthy, very strong liver. We might not think about our livers that much, but we need that. Mm-hmm. And we know that curcumin protects the liver. It keeps it strong. From a cardiac standpoint, it's highly beneficial for the heart. It's very good for maintaining healthy cholesterol and healthy platelet levels. And from a joint standpoint, we have innumerable studies showing overall improvement in joint health and relief and stable inflammatory activity, better joint mobility as a result of taking curcumin. I like the brain protective studies as well. You know, curcumin delivers all this. So I regard it as one of the single most important things that you can put in your body. And I'm very well aware that most people are not going to eat enough raw turmeric root to get the benefits that they should and that they can get from a concentrated curcumin extract.
1: 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Call now. All right, back to the show. Chris, I don't want to get too technical here, but these antioxidants in green tea are classified as polyphenols. And they really are super powerful and well-respected by scientists. But in this Green Tea CR formula, there's more. It's got the green tea, it's got the curcumin, the resveratrol that we talked about, plus grape seed extract, bioflavonoids, vitamin C. Can you talk to me about this array of really super antioxidants and polyphenols that you've put in the formula?
0: Well, yeah, I won't say that we kind of went overkill, but I will say that we really, really developed an efficient, comprehensive program here. Grape seed extract contain a group of highly specialized antioxidant compounds that not only do much of what I've already described, but also enhance the physical integrity of tissue in the blood vessels and the skin. So we put those in there for extra boost in antioxidant activity, but also for a specific type of activity that isn't as much addressed by the green tea, the curcumin, and the resveratrol. The bioflavonoids enhance the overall activity of vitamin C, and vitamin C itself is one of the most important nutrients that we can possibly take in. So I would say that we were very, very thorough. You know, when we went through what could be in this product, we said, you know, what would happen if we put in grape seed extract, bioflavonoids, and vitamin C? We realized that we would have an utterly superior formula. And just to reiterate, I want people to experience dynamic health. I want people to feel great. This formula, the Green Tea CR, will make you feel great. And that's the purpose of it.
1: All right, Chris, I love this Green Tea CR combination formula. And remember, the CR stands for curcumin and resveratrol. I love that with this complimentary bottle today, our listeners can get started for free. That's great value. What would people expect to pay if they bought all of these separately in the store?
0: Well, I think if they bought high-quality products that contain these ingredients, they'd be into it for about $75 or so, possibly even $80.
1: Yeah.
0: So they'd wind up spending appreciably more than they're going to spend on the green TCR formula. And they still wouldn't get the grapeseed extract. They still wouldn't get the pine bark extract, the bioflavonoids, or the vitamin C.
1: Chris, what kind of results can people expect to see? What can they expect to feel once they start taking this formula?
0: I think that people will feel greater joint mobility and comfort. I think they'll feel more energy because these ingredients also help to stabilize and maintain natural, healthy blood sugar control. I think they'll have more sustained